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0: Basement 7. With Dr. Drew.
1: There's no escape.

0: Right, good evening and welcome to you, all Basement 7 listeners. We have a treat for you this week. It's my great pleasure to introduce to you Dr. Drew.
1: Hello.
0: Hello. We're family, aren't we?
1: We are indeed, yes.
0: How many years have we been family?
1: Well, I'd say at least 27.
0: Nice. Anyway, that was one of your latest releases, yeah?
1: Yeah, that's my Trapped VIP.
0: Not to be mixed up with Trapped by Colonel Abraham.
1: That's for sure.
0: Although, we can imagine you in that outfit.
1: Yeah, absolutely. I'd rock that.
0: Nice. Right. So we're going to hear some more of those of your tunes later on. But this one is a track that... have you heard of Big Special?
1: I don't think I have.
0: Right. Well, they're a current band. Contemporary stuff, you know.
1: Yeah, right.
0: And, yeah. Yeah, have a listen.

0: Right. Who was that then?
1: That was Skunk and Nancy.
0: Blimey. Right. Well, yeah, I did recognise it, but I don't know the tune at all.
1: It's Charlie Drop or something.
0: All right. From when?
1: It was on their compilation album, Trashes and Frashes.
0: Oh, right.
1: I'm not sure.

0: Right, that was a track by Beak, Bristol band.
1: Nice.
0: Features Jeff Barrow from Portishead, and they've just, I think they're going to split up, which we saw their last gig, well, last gig with Jeff, and I can't imagine them carrying on without Jeff. So, but that was a 7-inch single called War Child EP, and the track's called Poundland Aquaman.
1: Great name. Yeah, very much like kind of early Kraftwerk kind of vibes from that.
0: Yeah, one. Yeah, it's got that kind of thing going on, definitely. Right, so what are you going to play?
1: I reckon we should play, let's go with The Cure.
0: Cool.

0: Right, well, there we go. That was a track by Pet Brick, and we were talking about Pet Brick, weren't we?
1: Yes.
0: Igor Cavalera from Sepultura. Nice. And you, what are you playing now?
1: So, next we have Joy Division with Lost Control Again.
0: She's lost control again.

0: Right, there we are. That was a classic from the Joy Division. Lovely. Nice one, mate. You've played a lot of tunes from my kind of past, really.
1: Well, yeah. Well, funny enough.
0: Yeah. Well, Andy, Drew's dad, is my cousin. So, he probably has a little bit of influence going on with you.
1: Well, yeah, massive. I mean, from everything, he was like my John Peel. Because he just played everything.
0: And nice.
1: Got a lot of love for that, you know.
0: Yeah, good man. Big shout out to Andy. Right, what am I going to play now? This one is. I remember. Of course it is. It's Pigs Times Seven. The band is called. So pigs. Anyway, stop at seven. and it's a track featuring LP. Do you know Run the Jewels?
1: I don't know. No?
0: Yeah. Run the Jewels is LP and Killer Mike.
1: Okay.
0: A couple of rappers. Really good. You should check them out.
1: Awesome.
0: And this track by Pigs Times 7 features LP, and it's called Glib Tongued.

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4: Here is the forecast by Kilmersdon Weather on Wednesday, 27th of May. The yellow heat health alert continues into Wednesday. There will be dry and fine conditions, though temperatures dip slightly in a cooler northeast breeze. Very warm weather continues through Thursday and Friday, staying well above the average for late May. Towards the weekend, conditions may turn cooler and more unsettled, with some rain, mainly across northern and western Britain. Details remain uncertain, whilst high UV levels continue to pose a risk.
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8: Hello and welcome back to part two. Yes, it's still a pre-record, and yes, you can still contact us at the email address info@froome.fm. As I said, it's Jane, my girlfriend's birthday, and this is a track from her collection by Rose Royce, and it's called RR Express.

Okay, this is a remix by DJ Shadow of his classic tune, Midnight in a Perfect World. We played the original song from Baraka, who he sampled for this song, the lovely vocal. Anyway, it's another one for Jane.

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1: Okay, this is the remix I did of the Seven Crowns track Side Effects, and it features Joe Nye. And following that is a massive tune from the Heads' new album. Get it in your ears.

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2: Here is the forecast by Kilmston Weather on Wednesday, 27th of May. The yellow heat health alert continues into Wednesday. There will be dry and fine conditions, though temperatures dip slightly in a cooler northeast breeze. Very warm weather continues through Thursday and Friday, staying well above the average for late May. Towards the weekend, conditions may turn cooler and more unsettled, with some rain, mainly across northern and western Britain. Details remain uncertain, whilst high UV levels continue to pose a risk.
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0: Welcome to Variations on a Theme. My name is Eleanor Talbot, and I'm glad to have your ear. On today's show, a panel of esteemed guests and I will act as judge and jury on a selection of songs. Once again, I've mined the rabbit hole that is YouTube, Bandcamp, and Spotify to bring you a selection of songs for your consideration. Now, although the show is rather alarmingly called Trash or Treasure, I don't really subscribe to the concept of trash. Sometimes a song just isn't your thing, and that's okay. But remember, one man's trash is another man's treasure. Welcome to Variations on a Theme. I want to thank my panelists today. Of course, we have the usual members of the Holy Trinity, minus one. Andy Rintmore, unfortunately, couldn't be with us today. But in his stead, we have Harry Williams.
1: Hello, pleasure to be here.
0: Always a pleasure to have you, Harry. Gordon Alexander.
2: Hello from me, and it's great to be here again.
0: Always great to have you too, Gordon. Today's show is going to be a family affair because we have a mom, a dad, and a daughter who are joining us. They are Froome residents. We have Walt Cundy.
3: Good evening, Ellie.
0: Good evening, Walt. Fran Cundy.
4: Hi.
0: And the lovely Lucy Ray Cundy.
5: Hi, Ellie. Thanks so much for having us.
0: Oh, you're so welcome. It's a pleasure. Now, we're going to start off. We often start our show in America, and this is no different today. We're going to start in America. Our first song of the evening comes from America, as I said, and it's an interesting one. This is Damon Price, and the song is called Medicine. However, there's a twist. It appears to be an AI-generated music project, with users on Reddit questioning the legitimacy of Damon Price's existence following a February 2026 release of the song I Was a Kid on Timeline Jump Records. The content is suspected to be AI-generated, featuring producers Ryan Anderson and Vivian Reed, mirroring trends of virtual AI artists. Similar to other virtual AI-generated artists, there is limited concrete information about a real physical person, leading to skepticism among listeners. The songs associated with such AI projects often exhibit a formulaic feel, sometimes described as having synthetic or emotionally distant, breathless vocals. There's an uncanny valley feel here. These projects often use platforms like Instagram to try and simulate a real person, though the music is entirely synthetic. While many AI music projects are emerging, they often lack the deep personal and emotional storytelling found in music made by human artists. But what do you think? Is Damon Price a real person? I couldn't find anything about him other than he was a country singer who recently released two songs, so I can't confirm or deny whether, in fact, this is an AI song or if Damon Price is a real human being. From America, here is Damon Price with Medicine.
6: I didn't drink to feel alive.

0: from America. That was Damon Price with Medicine. I'm of two thoughts about this piece of music. Firstly, I hope it is a real person because I like the piece. I think it's soulful, it's sung beautifully, so I want it to be a real person. If it's not a real person, then I find that quite disturbing because it's very authentically done and it's super hard to tell the difference between AI-generated music now and the real thing. In the past, we had auto-tune and things like that. It was very robotic. You knew when it wasn't a real singer. But now, there's no telling. But I'm curious to know what you think, Harry, because, you know, you worked in the music industry. You still do work in the music industry. Of course, you're the producer of this very capable show. And what's your opinion on this?
1: I think you can hear it. I think the giveaways are, it's where, sort of, so, you know, when he's like singing, I say he, I've already embodied this AI with a personality.
0: Yeah.
1: When he's low and sort of medium and then in kind of high range.
0: Yeah.
1: I think it's those transition points between that. It seems that there's almost too many voices coming out of one person.
0: Yeah.
1: That's where I think the giveaway is. I also think on sustained notes, you get that thing.
0: Yeah.
1: And it sounds different from auto-tune. So that's where I think, but I genuinely think if that was just on in co-op and you were not listening with a critical ear, that would pass.
0: Yeah.
1: 100%.
0: Yeah.
1: And that's kind of creepy and weird, isn't it?
0: Well, it's especially going to pass for people like myself who don't have an education in music theory like you do. And I can't recognize, you know, complicated theory like registers and all of that kind of thing. To me, it sounds authentic, but obviously you're a bit more technically educated, so you're going to be looking out for slightly different things.
1: Yeah.
0: But yeah, like you say,
1: It definitely passes, and it's weird. And the big problem with it as well is it's the credit assignment problem.
0: Mm.
1: So this kind of came up with sampling back in the day, in the 90s. They, like, people would just nick a bit off a record and put it on and go, that's mine now.
0: Yeah.
1: And then people went, oh, that's kind of not on, that's kind of stealing, bro.
0: Yeah.
1: And then they kind of worked out a payment structure for it, and it just became an accepted thing. Whereas obviously this has been trained on the entire corpus of recorded music, and then just spit something out. But somewhere in there will be a link from recording A to new thing. So what the boffins are trying to do now is have that credit assignment follow through, basically.
0: Right.
1: So if you've ripped off a Post Malone song, basically, the Post Malone will get 2% of your AI slop.
0: Ah.
1: So that's the current open question.
0: And you're right, there is a real comparison to Post Malone.
1: Mm.
0: Yeah, it's complicated, isn't it?
1: Yeah, it's a weird one.
0: Now, just thinking of the song in its own right, Trash or Treasure?
1: I wouldn't say it's treasure, because I think it's sort of middle of the road, but kind of by design.
0: Mm.
1: But you know, if that were a real vocal performance, you couldn't help but praise it, could you?
0: Yeah, exactly.
1: But it just kind of plodded along a bit, really. It didn't massively grab me. There were some interesting little production-y moments in that kind of Beck style.
0: Yeah.
1: But yeah, overall it's music for the supermarket, which is fine, but you know.
0: You're in the shallow waters of Treasure Island?
1: Shallow waters of AI Slop Island, yeah.
0: Okay, I personally thought it was a treasure just for listening pleasure, but I'm going to trash it for the AI component of it. But I'm kind of like you, I'm really treading in the shallow waters. Gordon, what did you think of that?
2: I didn't really worry too much about whether it was a real human or AI. I was just kind of fixated on the delivery, on the mood and the lyrics. And I just found it incredibly depressing, kind of dark sort of gospel kind of lyrics, really.
0: Mm.
2: The kind of music a manic depressive might ask to be played at their funeral. He's really beating himself up over something he'd done terribly wrong. I don't know what it was, but it's got a kind of macabre allure to it. Dark allure, but I just find it rather depressing to listen to.
0: Don't you think that's in the tradition of country and blues?
2: And gospel, yeah. It's quite a rich sound, but listening to it, I just find it quite depressing. There's no real hint of kind of redemption, seeing the light and all will be okay from now on kind of thing. It's a very, very unhappy man, admitting he's done something horribly wrong. He's taking the medicine, but, you know, life's still really bad. I don't see any hope or...
0: But for the quality of the song itself, trash or treasure?
2: I wouldn't say it's trash, but it's not something I'd want to take.
0: Well, you can join us in the shallow waters. The water's lovely and warm.
2: Oh, I'll come for a little bit of a paddle, but I no promises that I'm going to get round to liking it any of the more than I do.
0: Well, so far, nobody's actually encamped on Treasure Island. Walt, what's your opinion of this piece?
3: Can I first ask Harry, are you certain that was AI?
1: if I had a gun to my head, I would certainly come down on it. Yeah, I think there's enough audible artifacts there that I would say yes.
3: I'll bow down to your superior musical experience, but I couldn't tell.
0: No, I couldn't
3: either. My hearing is not what it used to be.
0: No, it's very well done.
3: Yeah, I thought it was well done. Could you call it goth country, maybe?
0: Shoegazy country?
3: Shoegazy. Trash or treasure? I suspect it's going to be around now. I think it might be, if it is AI.
0: Mm.
3: It surprised me how well it was done.
0: Mm.
3: Did I like it? Yeah, yeah. I won't trash it.
0: No, again, the same argument we all have.
3: But I actually always hated auto-tune.
0: Oh, me too.
3: Absolutely hate it. I was thinking, absolutely. If you can sing, what the hell are you doing?
0: Exactly.
3: If you can't sing, then you shouldn't be in music. But then we've had GarageBand for 20 years. We've had we've had all of this for years now, and we've got a whole generation, a whole swathe of talentless people getting famous.
0: Exactly.
3: So, unfortunately, I think it's here to stay. And
0: but there was no hint of auto-tune in this song.
3: No hint of auto-tune, but I mean, the whole... I must say, I hate the idea of using AI for any art.
0: Mm.
3: They should be sweeping up, they should be washing up, they should be making... It should be labour-saving, not...
0: Yeah.
3: It shouldn't have anything to do with art.
0: It's a very good point, and I agree with you wholeheartedly.
3: We're pretty doomed.
0: Yeah.
3: If that's the case.
0: I think that's a general consensus. Lucy, what did you think of that, love?
4: I have to say, it's a very catchy tune.
0: Mm.
4: It's enjoyable to listen to, as much as it might be AI, although halfway through I was sort of thinking, would be disappointing if it's AI, because the singing voice is, like you said, Harry, you would have to praise somebody who can produce that kind of sound with their voice, but... Mm. If it's AI, then who are you sort of congratulating? You know, where are you sort of putting that? I think for me, overall, I enjoyed listening to it, a good song, but I would have to trash it because I couldn't put my sort of enthusiasm for it behind anything but a computer. And I just think, like you said, Dad, that's a shame if the creativity is taken away from people that are really good at what they do. And then it ends up being just, you know, being computers and stuff like that. And to be honest, overall, it wasn't a particularly complex song. I agree with you, Harry. You could tell that it was AI in the sort of key changes and things. Things just wasn't quite human.
0: Mm, bit too perfect.
4: Yeah. And it's a weird background noise in the key.

0: gets sucked into more than he can handle. And in that respect, I felt like it triggered something in me that was very human. And I thought, wow, there's a darkness in this poor man. And we all know it is a huge epidemic. So I thought it was quite revealing. And I felt that had that just popped up in a film that I was watching about, you know, our times, that would be a bit of a tearjerker. I'm not normally sentimental, but I thought, dark. I'm not convinced it was AI, but only because I could actually see this man visually in my mind's eye. So I don't want to be duped. Simple as that.
1: Interestingly, you made some really good salient points there, Fran. Interesting, they do have an image for this man. The image of the man, so when you watch the video, it's a very large, middle-aged black man, like an all-empowered black man singing, who's not devastatingly good-looking. He's very ordinary, and he looks like he's had a bit of a rough life.
0: I totally saw that.
1: Yeah, I know exactly what you're saying. But again, we don't know 100% that it isn't real, but it probably isn't. Harry, here's a question for you.
2: Yes.
1: Getting back to the credit thing.
2: Yeah.
1: Yes, it's AI generated, but didn't a human have to influence the AI in some way? Well, Isn't there a human element?
2: That's what we don't know, is that we don't know if indeed it is, because sometimes what people do is you'll record an actual backing track the old-fashioned way. I could then sing it badly, and then it's called style transfer. So they used to have it in Photoshop for images back. You go make it look like Van Gogh, and it would. That is sometimes you can get pretty good results with that because there is still a human in the process.
1: Right.
2: In terms of it, you know, or you can just go on these things and go, give me a sort of dark, depressing country gospel-y song.
1: Yeah.
2: And so I don't. It depends. I think if you're literally just pasting a prompt into a thing and it spits something out. I don't really think there's any creativity involved in that. If you're using AI as like a style transfer thing to get you over the hill, maybe it's music, it's not the Olympics, do you know what I mean?
1: Yeah.
2: You know,
3: would you have to type into AI or say into AI, make it sound like Post Malone?
2: So generally, there are these sort of various models that are available out there. So you download these. So basically, the more recorded output of someone there is, the better you can do. So you can do a really good Paul McCartney and John Lennon.
3: Yeah. And the whole, they've had Freddie Mercury.
2: Yeah, exactly.
3: On stage, hologramic.
2: Yes, yeah.
3: Like that. For years now, Tupac.
2: In fact, the latest batch of Queen remixes, they've done a few little bongles with Freddie AI.
3: So
2: we're past it. Yeah, it's here.
1: Well, that's a shame. Now I'm going to show you guys a picture real quick of the image that they've chosen to represent Damon Price. As you can see, it's an older gentleman, a rather rough and ready looking fellow. Looks like he's been around the block. When you watch the video, you believe he's really singing.
3: That's interesting because I definitely pictured a white man.
1: Oh, did you?
3: A grizzly old, not that grizzly, but certainly, like Fran said, struggling with substance.
1: Ah, interesting.
3: Possibly.
1: Okay, so I think the general consensus was the song itself is catchy, well-produced, beautifully sung. It's a pseudo-treasure, but we can't fully award it a treasure because we think that it's a bit fraudulent. So that's our opinion. So we're trashing it on that respect. Okay, well, I can guarantee that this next act is most definitely not AI-generated. It is 100% old school. Now, I'm probably going to mispronounce this, and I apologize to any Corsicans out there who are listening, but this is a group called Filetta Corsican Vocal Ensemble, and the song is called Le Invitu. Filetta is an all-male singing group that performs traditional music from Corsica. It's made up of Corsican singers who try to popularize the traditional Corsican polyphony singing style. To assert its Corsican identity, the group's name refers to a kind of fern that grows on the island. For over 45 years, Filetta has been singing traditional polyphony, but also innovative songs. They've recorded extensively and performed internationally. The group was founded in 1978 in Balagni. Their first objective was to contribute to the salvation of the Corsican oral heritage, which was linked to the Riacisto movement, a 1970s cultural revival movement in Corsica. So from Corsica, here is Filetta Corsican Vocal Ensemble with La Invitu.

0: The power of the human voice. I mean, who needs AI when you can sing like that? I personally thought that was beautiful. And for those who don't know, Corsica is, of course, part of France, and it was the home of Napoleon. Anyway, they are a proud nation, and I think that comes across in their music. For me, that was a treasure. Definitely very meditative music. What did you think of that, Fran?
1: I felt like I needed to be in a cathedral to get the full effect of that. But yeah, totally beautiful. And as it progresses, that middle section with that soloist coming in.
0: Wow.
1: Yeah. Treasure.
0: Oh, two treasures so far. Harry.
2: Yeah, I liked that quite a lot, actually. It's, funnily enough, I liked how close it sounded. Because you can always hear each individual person of the ensemble. So rather than being like a big cathedral, I find that to be a virtue of it, actually, funnily enough. But yeah, I like the fact that you can hear every individual. They've got a hymn sheet of some sort, but they're all kind of doing their own thing. All those little inflections and that, I don't imagine they're written. It's probably just kind of folk tradition,
0: yeah,
2: isn't it?
0: Yeah, I think so.
2: Kind of reminds me of, have you seen that film Midsommar?
0: I have not, but I know of it.
2: The soundtrack of that's got a lot of that, those very sort of tense chords. Uh-huh. And you could tell there's sort of some kind of, as a storytelling vector, do you know what I mean? You know, like it's almost like a tapestry in music form. It goes along a through-composed piece. Mm. Yeah, I liked it. It's cool. It's like, just when you thought you got a handle on it, something else happened.
0: Yeah.
2: And, yeah, I liked that it rather than being like 80 Germans, it was like four blokes in a cave, you know. And I think that had a really cool sound overall, you know.
0: And of course, regular listeners will know that you are a big fan of harmony a cappella groups.
2: I do love those ringing harms, it's true. But they dared to destabilize it, which is actually quite powerful, you know what I mean?
0: Yeah, and that's why it sounds slightly discordant.
2: Mm.
0: Mm-hmm. I think that's beautiful.
2: Willfully so, though, you know, they know exactly what they're doing.
0: Mm, they do indeed. So a treasure for you.
2: I'd say so, certainly.
0: Wonderful, we've got three people partying on Treasure Island so far. Lucy Ray, what did you think of that, my love?
3: That, for me, was definitely a treasure. I think it's really beautiful. In complete contrast with the last one, even though there's no musical instruments at all, it's purely voice.
0: Mm.
3: The complexity is really astonishing, actually. Mm. And the music swells.
0: Mm.
3: And as that swells, you really do feel a sort of... It's so evocative. It's got an emotional... You can just imagine all these people together and how it feels to make one sound and like an ever-shifting sound all together as, you know, individuals, as a unit. Mm. I love it. I think it's beautiful.
0: It was a real aural landscape.
3: Yeah, completely.
0: Absolutely fantastic. Yeah. And it just, again, shows the capability of the human voice.
3: Absolutely, yeah. I liked the journey I was on with that one.
0: Interestingly, what did you think of the comparison between the human element to the AI?
3: For me, it's just so much more impressive. I can really enjoy that piece of music.
0: Mm.
3: It could have been equally impressive if it was produced by AI, but I wouldn't have enjoyed it as much. There is something, if I can attribute that to something really special that a human can do, that for me really makes a difference. There is no comparison for me, I think, the AI versus human thing.
0: No.
3: Yeah, I'm unimpressed with the AI stuff. Even if it's a good song, you know, I might hear the song and think, wow, that's a good sound.
0: Mm.
3: But I'm just... Concept I lose interest doesn't... immediately, yeah, if I can't, if there's no human element to it. Because music is something that has been so human.
0: Yeah.
3: You know, since humans existed on this planet, we've been making music that means something to us as individuals and to a tribe or a collective. Different pockets of music all over the world mean different things.
0: Mm.
3: I think you lose that completely if it's
0: just
3: a computer doing it.
0: Yeah, you know? Yeah, exactly. So treasure for you.
3: Beautiful, yeah, treasure.
0: Wonderful. Oh, it's getting heating up here on Treasure Island. What did you think, Gordon?
4: I found that absolutely wonderful. That is very soothing, generating an emotion from me. I don't need, unlike the first song, which was suspected of AI, where the singer's emotion was sort of thrust in our ears and in my face.
0: Mm.
4: This beautiful style of singing invites the listener to enjoy their own emotions and have their own journey through the music. And it very much reminded me of the kind of polyphony that became popular in this country 50 or 60 years ago when we heard those famous Bulgarian choirs of women singing that kind of thing.
0: Yes.
4: Both work songs and holy liturgy from the Eastern Orthodox Church.
0: Yes.
4: Of the Corsicans, obviously, are Catholics.
0: Yes.
4: But it's a very similar kind of style. I'd be curious to know whether that was some kind of work song or historical saga or something to do with religious ritual. I don't know. But it doesn't really matter what it was. I'd certainly like to listen to a lot more of that in its full length and really get into the sense of it and understand the history and the lyrics of that particular music. So I certainly have all the time in the world to enjoy that on a leisurely stay on Treasure Island. So I'll take that one with me. Thank you.
0: Oh, wonderful. So it's getting to be very crowded here on Treasure Island. Walt, are you going to join us?
5: Yeah, full house. Definitely a treasure. I was just thinking it's the sort of ultimate point of human music. It's always sort of been like that. It feels like it's always been like that, and it's going to carry on being like that. That's how we communicate and that really. Yes, definitely no AI. And yeah, interesting. You were thinking maybe that's just four or five voices.
2: Yeah, I mean, who knows? There may be more, but I could certainly feel like I could really pick out individual rather than getting a big ensemble wall, you know.
0: It's a vocal ensemble that, much like Ladysmith Black Mombasa, where members age out and other members join, you know, over the years, because, like I said, it's been going since the 70s. Six people.
5: Okay. But it's probably something that's maybe not even written, just passed down. And it's
0: exactly.
5: Hundreds of years old.
0: Exactly.
5: And it's just evolved in that human way, which is, can't say AI can't do that, because it will.
0: Yeah,
5: but,
0: yeah.
5: But Lord help us, and let's hope.
0: Yeah, let's hope. All right, we're going to move on. We're going to leave Corsica, and we're going to go to Mongolia. Now, Lucy, you're familiar with this artist because, of course, I've played this music for you before. So this won't be new to you, but it should be new to some of the other listeners in the room. This is an artist called, now, I don't know if it's pronounced Thunder Z or Thunder Z or Thunders. I really don't know. Unfortunately, when I tried to look it up online and see interviews, they were all in Mongolian, so that didn't help me. So who is Thunders? Let's just call him Thunders. He is a hip-hop and trap artist from Ulaanbaatar, Mongolia. He's gained recognition in the music business for his distinctive sound and moving lyrics. Thunders has a knowledge of the English language that is exceptional, which has allowed him to connect with people all over the world while exhibiting his raw talent and capacity to convey engrossing stories via song. His songs frequently explore themes of love, heartbreak, and tenacity. His music is a reflection of his life experiences. Traditional Mongolian music and modern hip-hop and trap beats are combined to create Thunder's distinct sound, which is both recognizable and original. Fans and reviewers alike have taken notice of his songs, with many appreciating his open-hearted and emotional songwriting style. Thunders is one of the most exciting hip-hop and trap musicians to come out of Mongolia in recent years as he continues to push the boundaries of the genre. From Mongolia, here is Thunders, or Thunder Z, with Mongol.

0: Now, there's a bit of a disclaimer here because I've got a laptop that I'm reading my script from, so I have the benefit of seeing the video. And Fran, who's sitting next to me, is also benefiting greatly from seeing this video because there's a lot of eye candy in that video, wasn't there, Fran?
1: Oh, it's very stylish. Yeah, it's quite something. Epic, I would say.
0: Yes.
1: Video.
0: Very cinematic with lots of very hunky Mongolian warriors who are half naked and prancing about fighting with one another. Yeah, so we enjoyed that very much, I'm sure. But the rest of you didn't get the benefit of the video. We also saw the lyrics, and basically it's a very rousing patriotic song about what it means to be Mongolian and how they celebrate their culture, basically, in case you were wondering what he was talking about. I rather selfishly chose this video because I'm rather in love with one of the Mongolian actors in it, and I wanted to see his beautiful bare chest and his rippling muscles. So I chose the video purely for my own selfish needs. But I was going to choose another song of yours, and I kind of regret that I didn't, because the one I was originally going to choose is called Dega, and it is much more fused with traditional Mongolian singing. So that probably would have been a better insight as to his fusion of his traditional Mongol throat singing and music, and including the overtone singing as well as rap, whereas that one was a little bit more poppy. Anyway, that's the disclaimer out of the way. Fran, what did you think of that?
1: I think you did me a terrible disservice showing me that video. Honestly, if I'd have heard the soundtrack just raw and I hadn't had the visuals to back it up, yeah, no, I would have not. No, not for me. I think I would have perhaps preferred to have heard your other offering.
0: Yeah, and I really regret now that I didn't choose that, but I might play it for listeners at the end of the show.
1: That might be a good idea, yes. So for me, nah, not my vibe.
0: Okay, so you're going to be on the trash narrowboat. Walt.
2: Yes, I'm joining my wife on the trash narrowboat. Right. Although there was a little bit in the middle where it was quite an impressive flow, the rap, and I think maybe I'd just have to watch that again on the video just to see if it was him doing it.
0: No, it's definitely him rapping, yeah.
2: But no, the chanty bit, the repeating, is that a chorus? I don't know, but
0: yeah.
2: It was very annoying.
0: I think it was one of those, it's like a football song.
2: Yeah.
0: It's only good because you're emotionally connected to the content.
2: Yeah.
0: And we don't have that benefit. Like I said, I regret that I didn't play the other one, which was a lot more sophisticated. But I will play it for you guys later.
2: Sure. So, I mean, and I'm impressed that Mongolians have got it together to create a new sound for them.
0: Mm-hmm.
2: It's just not really a new sound for us. And I can't see it troubling the charts over here.
0: Now, Gordon, if you recall, I played Hanu Band at the last Trash or Treasure, another rap duo, from Mongolia, and you loved it, but that had much more traditional throat singing in it.
3: Exactly. So, but this one, like, I have to agree with Walt and Fran on this. It was cinematic, as you say, but without seeing the movie, it was just a sound. I tried to conjure up the vision of horses thundering across the Mongolian plains, big, sweaty, hunky warriors. Yeah, I kind of got all that, but my imagination doesn't work that hard, and I thought without that imagery, without seeing the video part of it, the sound itself didn't leave much of an impression. It wasn't really a sort of ethnic, authentic Mongolian sound to really stir me. So I have to say, with that particular number, they wouldn't be coming to Treasure Island with me, I'm afraid.
0: That's okay. You'll have plenty of company on the narrowboat. Lucy.
4: In general, I'm a rap fan. So I think overall for me, that is a treasure. Although it's not...
0: Not a high treasure.
4: I think you're right. Thunders have some other more... impressive tracks, in my opinion. But I do think there's something really hypnotic about it. And yeah, the flow of the vocals is impressive for me. And definitely there's something to be said for it being such a new sort of sound to come from that part of the world. I think it's cool.
0: Yeah.
4: I think, you know, it's a good time.
0: Well, there's a burgeoning rap and hip-hop trap scene coming out of Mongolia. Thunders is one of many artists who are participating in this genre.
4: I can imagine it.
0: Well, I'm glad I've got company on Treasure Island. I'm not.
4: Yeah, no, I'm joining you there, babe. Definitely.
0: Excellent. Harry.
5: Another shipmate for the narrowboat, I'm afraid. That's it. That your disclaimer is interesting, though.
0: Yeah.
5: And it has taken out the sting of my cruel vengeance. But because basically, I think we all sort of are on the narrow, but at least have the same assessment, which is just a bit generic crap, really, isn't it?
0: Mm.
5: There's a tiny little Mongolian five spice over just some bland pop, really.
0: Yeah.
5: And I remember that. One that artist that Gordon likes, and that was really good and really interesting, and was a very interesting fusion.
0: Mm.
5: So what I've written in my notes here, it's sort of like a Japanese temple where they've kept the roof but put a KFC in it.
0: That is exactly right. Yeah, I did him a disservice. I should have played the other piece, but oh well. It is what it is, and we need more trash on this show. Okay, so let's move on. We're going to leave Mongolia and we're going to head to Germany. This is a group called 16-Bit, and the song is called Where Are You? Formed in 1986 in Frankfurt, Hessen, Germany, 16-Bit was a side project by producers Luca Anzalotti and Michael Munzig. Luca Anzalotti and Michael Munzing are a German electronic music production duo known for creating the influential 1990s Eurodance project Snap. Using pseudonyms Benito Benitez and John Virgo Garrett III, they produced massive international hits, including The Power and Rhythm is a Dancer, defining the 90s dance sound. But we're going to listen to their earlier work, which is a piece called Where Are You? And this was a big hit at the time in Germany in 1986.

0: from Germany. That was 16-bit. Where are you? Sorry, I was very tempted to go, we got to get to the chopper. Hearing that accent, I'm going to start with you, Gordon.
1: And so I really couldn't take that very seriously. And I accidentally saw a bit of the video, which just really made me crease watching that guy dancing. But for all of you out there who couldn't see anybody dancing, it just sounded a bit cliche to me, that sort of Germanic voice barking out whatever it was barking out. I quite like the build-up to these various electronic sounds, but after about half a minute of that, I thought there was nothing else to listen to, really. It was carrying on in that vein. Obviously, be a good kind of soundtrack to an interesting video or something like that. A documentary, perhaps. Mm. A snatch here and a snatch there. But as a piece of listenable music, to me, an absolute no-no, so that, to me, is definitely trash.
0: No problem. I'm kind of with you, but kind of not. Part of me likes it, and part of me found it a bit tedious. So I'm sort of on the fence on that one. So I'm on the narrow boat, but I'm dipping my toes in the water. Walt.
2: I'm going to say that's treasure.
0: Yay!
2: Yeah, it should be in a museum somewhere, but it's still treasure. I've written down a few things like propaganda. Ooh. And yellow, you know,
0: yes,
2: music around that time, which I've kind of always liked.
0: Mm.
2: And coming from Sheffield, of course, electronica is in the blood.
0: Absolutely.
2: And I may have even danced to this at the Limit Club. I was 16.
0: You may well have.
2: But yeah, I could hear from that we got The Power by Snap.
0: Mm-hmm.
2: You could see how that happened.
0: Mm-hmm.
2: It's just a bit harder. And, you know, more sort of, everything was stock aching and watermaned up after, you know, that kind of, you know, everything had to be dancey. Whereas again, this is a bit bleak and dark and gothic.
0: Mm.
2: But there's a lot of this going on at the time, but it was quite avant-garde,
0: mm-hmm.
2: just, you know, around that time. So, yeah, I'm okay with it.
0: All right.
2: Yeah, and it was definitely 80s, definitely.
0: Oh.
2: Definitely.
0: Stuff, yeah, there. Signature sound all the way. So we've got one treasure so far, Lucy.
3: I thought that was utterly ridiculous.
0: Well, you're
3: and
0: a young...
3: I loved it. I absolutely loved it, to be honest. Nothing wrong with a bit of ridiculousness, is there?
0: No.
3: Like, we take everything so seriously these days. My only sort of criticisms would be just not enough progression. You could take that piece of music and you could make really interesting remix.
0: Yeah.
3: Really develop it.
0: Sample.
3: You could sample it, or you could take it and mash it and produce something really interesting from it. And to be honest, it's a breath of fresh air from a lot of the very samey stuff that is on the radio and things like that these days. So, yeah, a treasure for me. But if I was on Treasure Island, I would have to take some sort of like mixing deck with me, because it would send you insane listening to that. I'd need to develop it in some way.
0: Yeah. It is a real airworm.
3: But yeah, very catchy. Very catchy. I like it. It's good.
0: Okay, so two treasures so far. Fran.
4: That transported me right back to 1986 and my youth. So I've got to say, I think bands that came after, I mean, like Yellow, for example, did it so much better. I mean, there was just something in what they did. But again, I think it's slightly reverential to all of that. So it has its place in history. Not something I could treasure, because I like Moderat, that clearly must have had a bit of a kind of influence there. So I'd hold on to what came after that more than I would hold on to that. It did take itself very seriously, I thought, although I couldn't help but giggle. But they were very seriously...
0: emoting.
4: Yes, it really was. It was an interesting time, yes.
2: Yeah, everybody wanted to be robots around that time, so, and it was a very serious thing.
0: Absolutely, it sure was. So, trash or treasure?
4: It was the future, so for that reason, I'm going to treasure it.
0: Well, you've got some company there, guys. Harry, what did you think of that?
5: I'm going to say up top that it's a treasure.
0: Ah!
5: But then I am going to say that it's primarily of archaeological interest at this point. In that, you know, it is prototypical in nature, isn't it? You hear there how the 80s turned into the 90s in a musical sense.
0: Mm-hmm.
5: But even though now you sort of look back and it does seem a bit kind of funny and basic and silly, compared to the sort of hyper-produced 80s, it's like stuff started getting sparser again, didn't it?
0: Mm.
5: Less instruments. The music itself is insistent. Not just the fact there's a bloke ordering you around in a German accent, but it's just like... the riffs are very harsh, and it's like, no, you are going to listen to this again, and for 9 minutes.
3: Yes.
5: I also think as well, it's like, obviously, they weren't necessarily thinking that, they weren't making this in mind with seven people to sit around and listen to it and go, you know, it would be on in the club, you know,
3: yeah,
5: what I mean?
3: Exactly.
5: Like, it's sonic wallpaper.
3: Yeah.
5: And for that, it's very good, but yeah, I think... Weirdly, though, it sounds like almost like a backward step from Kraftwerk, despite being like a decade later.
3: Yeah.
5: Maybe that's like the early digital thing, but...
3: Yeah.
5: I have to say, I knew it was going to be a treasure. As soon as you said German duo from 86 called 16-bit, I didn't actually need to hear anything. I was like, I'm in, I'm there, you know? So yes, treasure, but with sort of caveats.
3: Okay. So that performed quite well.
2: Good find, I'd say, Ellie.
3: Yeah. This next act I may pronounce wrong, and I apologize if I do, but I believe they're called Metronomy, like a metronome, Metronomy. And they're an English electronic music band formed in Totnes in 1999. Their music consists of vocal and instrumental electronic pop music. To date, Metronomy have released 7 studio albums. Jessica Smith, known by the stage name Big Pig, is an Irish singer and rapper who lived in Spain before settling in West London. She performs in English and Spanish and was signed to RCA before moving to parent company Sony Music. So from England and Ireland, let's listen to Metronomy and Big Pig, and the song is called 405.

right back with part two of Variations on a Theme in just a moment. 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
2: Here is the forecast by Kilmersdon Weather on Wednesday, 27th of May. The yellow heat health alert continues into Wednesday. There will be dry and fine conditions, though temperatures dip slightly in a cooler northeast breeze. Very warm weather continues through Thursday and Friday, staying well above the average for late May. Towards the weekend, conditions may turn cooler and more unsettled, with some rain, mainly across northern and western Britain. Details remain uncertain, whilst high UV levels continue to pose a risk.
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6: Welcome back to part two of Variations on a Theme, where today's theme is Trash or Treasure, anyone? From England and Ireland, that was Metronomy with Big Pig. Lucy, I'll start off with you. What did you think of that piece?
7: Well, I'm personally a fan of Big Pig. I've got some of her songs on my playlist. Vocals are just really beautiful. She's got a lovely voice. I think a treasure for me. I could see it in my Treasure Island disco club that I'm planning, beachfront. Maybe a little repetitive, but yeah, overall I like it. It's a nice tune.
6: Well, I'm going to join you on Treasure Island yet again, because I feel the same way. I played this the other day while I was doing the dishes and various errands, and it was really catchy. It sort of motivated me to keep doing the housework, but I was enjoying it. Like, I wasn't ignoring it. It wasn't background music. I was paying attention to it.
7: I really liked it.
6: I thought it was very catchy.
7: Toe tapper.
6: Yeah. Harry.
8: I very much enjoyed that. I think, although, yeah, it certainly was musically repetitive, I think there was a sense of motion and organicness to all the sounds that at least kind of kept it interesting. Mm. And I really like that kind of Andy Summers police guitar sound that comes in.
6: Yes.
8: Yeah, and the vocal personality, I guess, the delivery, all that kind of that close, whispery, almost like that sort of Billie Eilish thing.
6: Yeah.
8: I thought it was really, really nice. And, you know, it was, you know, obviously kind of electronic in nature, but, interesting organic chords, interesting organic sounds. And then there was also that really tight drum beat through the middle. I quite like the actual sounds of that, very tight and snappy, which stopped it going too far into dreamland, you know, kept you grounded. It didn't drift off into space.
6: Yeah.
8: So, yeah, big fan. Well, remind me of the song and artist, please.
6: So, it's two artists. Metronomy are the main artist. Big Pig was the vocalist who featured, and the song was called 405.
8: Nice. Research required on my part after the show. I very much liked that.
6: Well, they're English, so you never know. You might run into
8: them. Might bump into them.
6: In Bath or somewhere. Fran, what did you think of that piece?
9: Oh, cool, dreamy summer sound. I can definitely imagine listening to that in the car with the windows down. I love her voice. It's very sweet. It's very easy. But the track itself, not a mad favourite for me. Kind of rambled away a little bit. But, you know, I wasn't objecting. I'm in the warm, slushy pool of kind of saving that one, I think, for the island. But not in love, but certainly not out of love. And certainly, I think, that will be a grower.
6: I concur. Walt, with a cat on his lap, looking very satisfied. You're honoured, by the way. Percy doesn't just sit on any lap.
10: Yeah, I think that's a good mix, the Big Pig and Metronomy. I know both of these artists through Six Music.
6: Right.
10: They're both darlings of Six Music.
6: I'm not surprised.
10: Metronomy had that single, Salted Caramel Ice Cream. Do you remember that one? That was kind of all over the airwaves a couple of years ago. And they do this sort of fun, dreamy, pop, sort of indie stuff.
6: Yeah.
10: There's quite a few bands like Hot Chip and that sort of band that I don't really like, but they're always sort of there. They're sort of always doing the festival scene.
6: Yeah.
10: And I actually think I've seen Metronomy.
6: Oh.
10: Yeah, I think Fran has as well.
6: Cool.
10: I can't remember, possibly, certainly one of the festivals. But no, I thought it worked well together. Had a like a bit of a 90s sort of electronic jauntiness to it. I'm in the Shallows. It's okay.
6: Okay, so you're with Fran on that one. All right. Gordon, what did you think of that piece?
11: I've never heard of Metronomy or Big Pig, so I had no preconceptions or expectations. And it was a pleasant enough sound, but I did begin to drift off to sleep, so it was quite soothing. But I didn't really engage with it, so it wasn't unpleasant, but I couldn't really listen. Or I couldn't really hear the voice very clearly, so I couldn't really hear what she was singing about. And I did actually wander off a bit into dreamland, to use one of Harry's words earlier. So,
6: are you going to keep napping on the narrow boat then?
11: Well, I'm happy to take it with me to Treasure Island as a sort of bedtime song to help me drift off to sleep. So I call it a treasure. It wasn't unpleasant, but it didn't really grab hold of me. It just soothed me, which I suppose is inoffensive enough.
6: Yeah, absolutely. Well, that did very well. So we're going to leave England and Ireland. We're going to head back to America. This is an artist called Little Man Jay, and the song is called I'm Still Him. Little Man Jay is an American content creator and musician. I know, Walt's just like, content creator. I feel exactly the same way. Influencer, content creator, keeps my teeth on edge. So, Little Man Jay is an American content creator and musician. He was born with four primary medical conditions. Distal arthrogyposis, which is a lack of joints in the fingers and feet. A cleft palate, requiring a feeding tube at birth. Bilateral club foot, which was corrected with surgeries and plates when he was a very young child. And scoliosis. These conditions affect his hand mobility and walking, but he does not let them hinder his career. We'll explore his unique blend of rap and country in I'm Still Him. And the musically astute out there will notice he sampled Beethoven's Fur Elise. A rather unusual choice for a country rap song.

0: still him.
1: From America, that was Little Man Jay with I'm Still Him. I'm going to start off this one. I thought that was a treasure. I liked the music because it's a very positive message about, you know, hope and determination and ability. And those are very important messages. And I've listened to some of his other songs. They're a little bit pablum-y and formulaic, but I do like his poetry. He writes some really good lyrics. And, you know, he talks about social justice and, you know, the struggles people have in their everyday lives. So from that point of view, I'm going to classify Little Man Jay as a treasure. The song was just okay. Hey, I wasn't crazy about the Beethoven bit. I found that a bit distracting. But other than that, I'm in the shallow waters on that one. Walt.
2: It was not unpleasant. I quite liked the Beethoven. And I would have recognised for Elise.
1: Yeah.
2: Because it's very well known, isn't it?
1: Of course.
2: But I think he tied it in quite well.
1: Yeah.
2: But I was quite surprised to see his little blonde fella.
1: Yeah. Oh, yeah, he's white. Yeah.
2: But, yeah, let's say treasure.
1: All right, so we've got a treasure and a shallow waiter. Gordon.
3: Yeah, I'd endorse what Walt said to some measure. I found it quite a very good use of Für Elise, and I'm sure Beethoven would have approved, and Beethoven had his own tremendous difficulties in life,
1: mm-hmm.
3: ever-encroaching deafness, and then progressive, I believe, was lead poisoning,
1: mm-hmm.
3: and drinking too much tainted wine. So Beethoven had a hard time in his life.
1: Yes.
3: And I think it ended rather sadly, really. I don't think he ever actually made it with his beloved Elise. That was who
1: no.
3: it was originally written for. So I think Little Man Jay probably knew a little bit about Beethoven's backstory and the emotional that came out very well in that particular rendition. I think Beethoven would have approved, and I do too, so I'll certainly be taking that to Treasure Island with me.
1: Well, I am now viewing it slightly differently. You made some very good points there, Gordon. Thank you. Lucy.
4: Yeah, I liked it. I thought another good tune that you've picked. I mean, Für Elise is always going to be a banger.
1: Mm.
4: It's transcendental, isn't it? You
1: yeah.
4: know, it, all this time later. And not only is it in its own right still an amazing piece of music, it's versatile. I think it really works with the country style, actually. I personally would have paired back the Für Elise a little bit and altered it a bit more so that it was slightly less dominating
1: yeah,
4: track. Because like you, it distracted me a little
1: yeah.
4: bit. But I really enjoyed it. And I thought, yeah, clever lyrics. Good tune. Yeah, treasure.
1: I think I would have liked him to spit a few more beats out. I would have liked to hear a little bit more of his poetry because I thought he had a good message. And
4: yeah.
1: the chorus was a bit too dominant. I would have liked more verses. Anyway, another treasure. Harry.
5: Well, I really liked that. I think that was a powerful act of sort of musical defiance and genre bending. Excellent, really. I think
1: yeah.
5: that was really good. Like, so, yeah, obviously, you know, it does lean heavily on the Für Elise thing, but like, it's not like a direct lift. He's sort of doing his own thing with it.
1: Yes.
5: And then...
1: Did you notice the banjo? Did you hear the banjo?
5: Oh, yeah, yeah. No, that. So, yeah, that's the thing. I like the three ways, the electronic, the classical, and the country.
1: Yeah.
5: Like, when you were describing it, I couldn't really conceive of it. And then pretty soon I was like, yeah, nicely done. I get it now. It reminds me, so about, I don't know, maybe 10, maybe probably 15 years ago now, there was the big thing was electro swing. Where people were sort of taking like sort of olden days, like tiptoe through the garden and putting like a big beat under it.
1: Yeah.
5: It's kind of reminds me of that a bit. But yeah, I sort of was starting to get sick of the verses and that. And then he just fully just lifted a classical piano version in that kind of electro swing style and kind of kept it a bit more high contrast, I think. All the little vocal production stuff was really nice. And so, yeah, I think that was great. Like, you know, if he's just knocked that up in his bedroom, pretty good going.
1: Yeah.
5: You know.
1: I don't know whether he knocked it up in his bedroom or not, but, you know, he is a solo artist.
5: Yeah.
2: Too much auto-tune there, again.
1: What's that?
2: I thought the vocals a bit auto-tuned.
1: Oh, no, I don't believe it. I've heard him sing live. And he's got that natural...
2: I don't know, I think, yeah. I think it's
1: I can't,
2: the generic
1: I can't
2: sound
1: speak to that.
2: I can't tell.
1: Yeah, because when I listen to him live, he's got that kind of squeak that natural
2: right.
1: soul singers have in their voice. So I don't know if it was auto-tune.
2: Okay.
1: Yeah. Okay. And he's got a very distinct rapping style, too. You can hear his accent coming through, and he's got that sort of gravelly, itchy-sounding voice. So I think it lends really well to the rap and the singing. So it's a treasure for Harry, a treasure for you and for Gordon and Walt, and I'm a pseudo-treasure, Fran.
6: A treasure? And I'm just wondering if I needed to know
4: any of what you told us about his conditions to actually like that. Because had I not known anything about him and that had just come up on the radio, I think I'd have gone, oh, this is clever. You know, being a bit of a fan of Beethoven, and I thought lyrically it was quite good. Oh, let's keep that. I think that'd be a nice one as the sun's going down.
0: It's party time.
4: On the island.
0: Party time on Treasure Island. Yeah, well, that's great. He's done very well, Little Man Jay. Okay, we're going to go back to America. This is an artist by the name of W.C. Handy. Ring any bells?
2: W.C. Handy. Mentioned in that Cher song?
0: That Cher song?
2: Yeah, Cher.
0: Oh, I don't know. Which one?
2: That's the only time I've heard that name.
0: Ah, interesting. Well, I'm going to have to look that up now. It might make sense once you hear my blurb.
5: Should we Google that while the song's playing as a tease to the listener?
0: Absolutely.
5: Stay tuned to find out if that is true.
0: W.C. Handy, William Christopher Handy, was an American composer and musician who referred to himself as the father of the blues. He was one of the most influential songwriters in the United States. One of many musicians who played the distinctly American blues music, Handy did not create the blues genre, but was one of the first to public music in the blues form, thereby taking the blues from a regional music style, Delta blues, for example, with a limited audience to a new level of popularity. Handy used elements of folk music in his compositions. He was scrupulous in documenting the sources of his works, which frequently combined stylistic influences from various performers. Handy was born on November 16, 1873, in Florence, Alabama. Handy's father believed that musical instruments were tools of the devil. Without his parents' permission, he brought his first guitar, which he had seen in a local shop window and secretly saved for by picking berries and nuts and making lye soap. Upon seeing the guitar, his father asked him, "What possessed you to bring a sinful thing like that into our Christian home?" and ordered him to take it back where it came from. But he also arranged for his son to take organ lessons. The organ lessons did not last long, but Handy moved on to learn to play the cornet. He joined a local band as a teenager, but he kept this fact a secret from his parents. He purchased a cornet from a fellow band member and spent every free minute practicing it. While growing up, he apprenticed in carpentry, shoemaking, and plastering. He was deeply religious. His musical style was influenced by the church music he sang and played in his youth and by the sounds of nature. He cited as inspiration the whippoorwills, bats, and hoot owls and their outlandish noises, Cypress Creek washing on the fringes of the woodland, and the music of every songbird and all the symphonies of their unpremeditated art. He worked on a shovel brigade at the McNabb Furnace, where he learned to use his shovel

candidate in the 1909 election and political boss. The other candidates also employed black musicians for their campaigns. Handy later rewrote the tune and changed its name from Mr. Crump to Memphis Blues. The 1912 publication of the sheet music of the Memphis Blues introduced his style of 12-bar blues. It was credited as the inspiration for the Foxtrot by Vernon and Irene Castle, a New York dance team. Handy sold the rights to the song for $100. By 1914, when he was 40, he had established his musical style. His popularity had greatly increased, and he was a prolific composer. In a 1938 radio episode of Ripley's Believe It or Not, Handy was described as the father of jazz as well as the blues. Fellows blues performer Jelly Roll Morton wrote an open letter to Downbeat magazine fuming that he had invented jazz. After the publication of his autobiography, Handy published a book on African-American musicians titled Unsung Americans Sung in 1944. He wrote three other books, Blues, an anthology, Complete Words and Music of 53 Great Songs, Book of Negro Spirituals, and Negro Authors and Composers of the United States. He became blind after an accidental fall from a subway platform in 1943. On March 28, 1958, Handy died of bronchial pneumonia at Sydenham Hospital in New York City. Over 25,000 people attended his funeral, and over 150,000 people gathered in the streets near the church to pay their respects. From America, here is W.C. Handy with Memphis Blues.

0: from America, that was W.C. Handy, father of the blues. What did you think of that, Fran?
1: Oh, you've got to hand it to him, haven't you? Boom, boom. I really liked it. I was on the waltzer. It's great. We should hear more of that. And I think, again, if you were going to bring that into contemporary use, I think that would be great mashed up. I think there's a lot going on in there that I could respond to. So, yes, please.

0: Let's take it just for a bit of fun. Treasure.
1: Well, I concur. I think that was a wonderful piece of music. I love the sound of the old record as well. Total treasure for me. Harry, what did you think of that?
2: My dominant emotion right now is disappointment, to be honest, because I was so hyped up by that intro. Because it's almost like all the beats of the rock star are there. You know, the day, none of that devil music in my house. And I'm going to play the guitar anyway, man. I'm going to rock. And nothing you could do. And then that came out. And it, you know. You know, and here they come now, the royal couple, on their way to Windsor Castle. I thought we were about to hear the font of all 20th century rock music.
1: Yeah.
2: There wasn't even a singer on it. I thought we were going to hear some howling. I'm afraid to say that the music failed to move me. I mean, it's cool and old. I think it would sound good with a big fat beat under it.
1: Yeah.
2: But certainly as a piece by itself, yeah, it's just like something that would be on an old news broadcast or something, you know.
1: Well, you did that very well. I was imagining the pier at Brighton, you know, in the Salvation Army band. That's what I was thinking. But, of course, we've got to try and remember this was in the early 1900s when music was entirely different. So I suppose it was rather risque for its time, but it's hard for us to see that point now. Lucy.
3: Yeah, part of me agrees with you, Ellie, that it must have been, for its time, really revolutionary, and it's steeped in history. But, Harry, I'm kind of with you, because it wasn't what I expected at all. From the intro, I was expecting a sort of, I don't know, maybe...
1: Were you expecting something more like B.B. King-type blues?
3: Yeah, sort of like...
1: Because I was expecting Robert Johnson.
2: Sort
3: of like super early Elvis. Or, you know, maybe we would have been able to hear some... What we would recognise as sort of the start of rock. But I think, for its time, it was probably a bit shocking to people. And... Yeah, definitely changed the sort of music scape, you know, really sent the scene in a certain direction. So I think for that reason, it'd be a treasure. Do I like it? Like, could I listen to it a lot on Treasure Island? Probably not. It's a bit fanfare-y. I did really like, in the first portion of the song, there was like a really quick drum beat in the back, quite subtle. And I was really enjoying that, and then it stopped. And that was my favourite bit. Yeah. I'm really reluctant to say trash.
1: And you don't have to. I mean, you can, go wading in the shallow water.
3: I'm in the shallows, yeah. I'm appreciative of the sound, but, yeah, not my fave.
1: Well, certainly as a piece of music history, it is very fascinating. Gordon, what did you think of that?
2: Sorry, can I just add one thing?
1: By all means.
2: I just love the idea that it's so old that it was distributed as sheet music. You know, the idea of being caught with illegal sheet music is just so silly to me.
1: Good point.
4: I listened in awe to Ellie's introductory backstory, and I was impressed with this man. He didn't come from, I guess, deep poverty. He came from, obviously, a black Christian background.
1: Mm-hmm.
4: So there's no sort of great anguish and pain his gradual rise to fame and fortune. And I mean, he died well within my lifetime, as he had a very, very long career.
1: Mm-hmm.
4: And having said all that, I've never heard of him till tonight, which is amazing.
1: Ah.
4: I profess my ignorance. And the music, I was looking forward to a piece of blues, but there's so much brass there. It sounded like a seaside carnival brass band.
1: Well, I also think, really, it's more ragtime than blues.
4: There's definite elements of ragtime there, strong. You could easily put it to a ragtime rhythm on an old honky-tonk piano, couldn't you?
1: Mm-hmm.
4: So the instrumentation seems inappropriate to our ears, but I'll cut him some slack. It's a very old recording. He was obviously a very great and greatly respected man.
1: Mm-hmm.
4: And as a historical curiosity, I'll be taking that to Treasure Island with me.
1: Well, you'll be in good company. Walt.
5: Yeah, I mean, it's the basis of so much music. It would be hard to consign it to the trash, but I didn't enjoy it. It was surprising. I'm with Harry, really. Definitely sounded like a Salvation Army band thing. To go back to what I said originally about Cher...
1: Yes.
5: She had a song called Walking in Memphis.
1: Oh, of course.
5: And he's mentioned in that. But I had no idea who he was, although, yeah, I mean, I knew he was an old black blues guy, but I thought it would be definitely more bluesy.
1: Yeah.
5: But like you say, it was so long ago.
1: Mm-hmm.
5: We hadn't even started with the real blues.
1: Yeah.
5: So, yeah, I'm afraid.
1: Shallow waters, or really, are you on the narrow boat?
5: I really like it. I feel like we should look after it, but...
1: So, are you in the shallow waters? Okay. We're going to leave America, and we're going to head back to England. This is a group called See Feel. Ring any bells to anybody? I thought you might know this group, Walt, because this is right up your alley. See with your eyes and feel as in touch, but join together. See Feel is a British electronic and post-rock band formed in the early 1990s by Mark Clifford, Darren Seymour, Justin Fletcher, and Sarah Peacock. Their work became known for fusing guitar-based shoegaze with the production techniques of ambient techno and electronica. It's also been labeled as abstract constructivist electronica. Chris Power, writing for BBC Music in 2011, about See Feel's self-titled fourth album, noted the basic template, hypnotic layers of looped guitar riffs, gaseous synth pads, and Peacock's smeared vocal lines and treated sighs remains the same throughout. And when it comes together in the right way, offers a powerful sensory experience. From England, here is See Feel Unfurled.

0: From England, that was Seafield. Then the piece was called Unfurled. When it had those, I don't know if it was keyboards or horns. It sounded like horns, but whatever it was. And it's going, burr, burr, burr, burr. It just reminded me of when fox hunters, people who hunt foxes on horseback, blow that little bugle. It reminded me of that sound. Put me off a little bit, but actually, I really like that piece. I thought it was shoegazy is a very good way of describing that music, or lo-fi. I liked it. That's something I would definitely play in the background. So a total treasure for me. Walt, now you're familiar with this group.
1: I'd heard of them, and I know they were on Warp Records, because that was set up in my hometown. I know quite a lot of bands that are on Warp.
0: Right.
1: And yeah, I've got playlists full of this type of stuff, but I've not got, as far as I know, I haven't got any Seafield on there. But again, I think somewhere we've seen them live. I loved it. That's treasure for sure. It could be half an hour long. In fact, the longer the better.
0: Yeah.
1: For me, I like to, you know, like you say, dreamscape, shoegaze. Yeah, certainly of the Cocteau Twins sort of version of shoegaze.
0: Yes, or Harold Budd.
1: Yeah, spot on for me. Best of the night.
0: That's great, because now I've got company on Treasure Island. Gordon, are you joining us on Treasure Island?
2: I'm afraid not. I really found that actually quite unpleasant. It was called Unfurled, but it never really did unfurl for me. It's kind of the musical equivalent of trapped wind. It was getting stronger and stronger, but it's not getting out and it's sort of escaping anywhere. And I just found it jarred on me. So no, sorry, that's going in my trash bin.
0: Okay, Lucy.
3: For me, I liked it. I like that kind of music, that sort of trancey, ethereal. A lot of it played in the house. I don't think it's the best of its kind. Still really nice, though. I think if I was submerged in the right combination of emotions...
0: Oh, is that what we're calling it these days?
3: Yeah. Then I think it could really take me somewhere. I'm going to treasure it, but it would probably be in my, B catalogue, I think. I'd play it occasionally.
0: Right.
3: Looking at the stars.
0: Yeah.
3: Yeah, good.
0: Oh, excellent. Harry?
4: I'm afraid to say I think it's aquarium music. or sort of something that would be on a Brian Cox documentary or something, which isn't necessarily a bad thing. The trouble is with this soundscapey sort of stuff, I do get in my own way with it, because I kind of know how the sausage is made.
0: Right.
4: And it's basically, you just sort of collect some random sounds, put a load of pedals on and play one chord, and then just sort of wait, you know. And so I sort of, because I know what you're doing, I'm like, I've got your number, mate. You're not doing anything special here. But even though the result is quite transcendent, but it's no Eno.
0: No, it's no Eno, I'll give you that.
4: Fair play. I mean, it's a good example of what it is, but what it is, I'm afraid, aquarium music, and therefore not for me for casual listening.
0: Right.
4: Outside the museum.
0: Okay, yeah. Right. I was thinking that it sounded very much like what you said, the Brian Cox documentary. I was thinking almost on the exact same lines. I was thinking David Attenborough or something. It's where the cougar's about to pounce on the rabbit and it's just padding slowly towards it. That's what I was seeing. Fran, what did you think of that piece?
5: I'm rather loving aquarium music, actually. I've got a lot of time for that. I could definitely immerse myself and lose a bit of time to it. So I think there's a place for that on Treasure Island. Yes, please.
0: All right, we're doing well. Seafield is doing very well, representing the mighty UK. So we're going to leave England and now we're going to head over to Guinea in Africa. This is an artist called Alpha Yaya Diallo. And the song is called Ndare or Ndare. I'm not quite sure. Alpha Yaya Diallo is a Guinean-born Canadian guitarist, singer, and songwriter. He incorporates Guinea's rich musical tradition into his original compositions. Diallo has won 2 Juno Awards, which is the Canadian version of a Brit Award, shared a third, and was nominated another 3 times. Diallo was born in Conakry, the capital of Guinea. When he was young, he followed his father, a doctor, who was in demand all over the country. This exposed him to a wide variety of cultural experiences, both from the different ethnic groups within Guinea itself and from neighboring countries. When Guinea gained its independence from France in 1958, its Marxist first president, Ahmed Sékou Touré, launched a cultural program aimed at the rediscovery and support of Guinea's music, art, dance, and languages. Diallo recalled that, at the time, every family had a member who was being trained in music. He started playing percussion in school, but taught himself to play the guitar at an early age. Diallo moved to Europe in the mid-1980s, where he worked particularly with the Fetala group, which played traditional Guinean music and was associated with Peter Gabriel's music label. After extensive touring, Diallo settled in Vancouver, British Columbia, Canada in 1991. In 1993, he released his first solo album, Nene, which was nominated for a Juno Award. He has released 7 albums to date and also produced a film documentary entitled Best of Both Worlds, which was filmed in West Africa, Canada, and France. Now, my claim to fame with Alpha is that I performed live with him when I was in the Rumba Flamenco group Los Morenos. It was at the Salmon Arm Blues and Roots Festival, and it was a truly awesome experience. Alpha was a gentleman and a lot of fun to work with. At one point, they had Alpha, my group Los Morenos, and the reggae group Third World on the same stage. I remember I sang Carlos Santana's Black Magic Woman, and it was an incredible experience to have Alpha, Third World, and Los Morenos as my back. So that's my claim to fame. What? One of many, I might add. From Guinea, here is Alpha Yaya Diallo with Ndare or Ndare. I'm not sure how that's pronounced.

0: Alpha Yaya Diallo Ndadi, I believe is the title of the song. Obviously, I'm going to quote that as absolute treasure, not just because of my personal connection with Alpha, but because it is truly a great song. It's amazing beats, really great singing and guitar playing. Absolute treasure for me. What did you think of that, Gordon?
1: Yeah, I loved it. Just lovely music for a big outdoor stage somewhere hot. So Treasure Island is a perfect place for it. Great.
0: Absolutely. Absolutely. Lucy, what did you think?
2: Again, I loved that. I really like the sound. You can tell the skill in the guitar work. Yeah, really impressive. Got that sort of Afro Latin guitar, that sort of vibe.
0: Yeah.
2: That's the kind of thing I could listen to any day of the week. Really uplifting. Makes your body want to move. Yeah, I thought it was great.
0: Absolutely.
2: A treasure
0: happy,
2: for me. Yeah.
0: Happy music. Fran, what did you think of that?
3: Yeah, I concur with that. It was happy. It was kind of groovy, get your body moving to it. And usually world music is not my thing, but I would really happily go and see those guys play at a festival. I think that would be, yeah, exciting, fun.
2: I think they'd be brilliant live, wouldn't
0: yeah.
2: they?
0: Yeah. Well, I can attest that they most certainly
2: especially with you.
3: It's really kind of perked us all up as well. We're all feeling a little kind of more on it.
0: There was a lot of toe tapping going on. Yeah. So a treasure for you.
3: A treasure for me.
0: Excellent. Walt, what did you think of that?
4: Yeah, I really liked it. That's a treasure for me. What did you say the Peter Gabriel connection was? Because I could imagine it at WOMAD. And
0: yeah, he was in a band that worked with Peter Gabriel called the Fatala Group.
4: The influences are all loud and clear. But I like Guinean music. I like the skill involved in all the instruments that they play.
0: Mm-hmm.
4: I don't remember what they're called, but
0: yeah,
4: yeah, thumbs up from here.
0: Excellent. So far it's a treasure all round. What do you think, Harry?
5: Yeah, I agree. I always get a bit nervous when I hear the word fusion. Because I think often when it's done the other way round, when it's Western people pilfering elements from, you know, world music, whether to use that term.
0: Yeah.
5: It's always done in a bit of a, I find, smug and self-congratulatory way. Which,
0: you are so right.
5: Well, I've got a half-baked theory on this. There's not time for the full show, but I think it ties in with the Francis Fukuyama end of history thing. That 90s attitude of, oh, we've solved everything. Just wait for everyone else to catch up.
0: Yeah.
5: Let's give them a head start and show them how to do music properly.
0: Yeah.
5: But there's no time. We'll get into that later on in our own time.
0: You have piqued my curiosity now.
6: There's a whole show right there.
5: That's my upcoming podcast.
0: Okay.
5: But no, I really like how it's that way round. You can very much tell it's a Guinean-led initiative, isn't it?
0: Yeah.
5: And so all those elements are really at the foreground, but they've sort of, you know, there's some synth elements in there and some, you know, electric bass, and I mean, it's just a really good recording, like you know, at its core. I think that's really cool that you actually have a direct connection.
0: Yeah.
5: And I've met Mauricio. I can attest he can play guitar to a similar, you know, unique way.
0: Yeah.
5: And so for him to be part of a dueling battle with our colleague here, must have been quite the thing to bear witness to.
0: It was absolutely fantastic.
5: So it's a big thumbs up for me. I also liked as well, it was going for quite a while, to the point where we all were convinced it was an instrumental.
0: Mm.
5: And then some bloke started singing. That kind of gave it a lift.
0: Well, it was Alpha himself who was singing.
5: And then someone else showed up later and did
0: a little bit,
5: didn't they? So it's like, it's good, you know.
3: I loved that kind of voiceover bit. I thought that was another element that I hadn't anticipated. Really worked.
0: Yeah, I can't remember who the guest vocalist was. I'm sorry about that. You'll have to look it up at home. But yes, you're right. There was a second vocalist.
5: So yeah, but yeah, overall, just yeah, love it. Great, great vibes, great execution. Yeah, thumbs up.
0: Wow, treasures all round for Alpha Yaya Diallo, and I'm well pleased. So guys, this is the last song of the evening. Yeah, we're going to leave Guinea via Canada, and we're going to go to India. More specifically, we're going to Kerala. This is an artist called Hanumankind, and the piece is known as Big Dogs. Suraj Cherukat

0: Treasure Island with that one.
1: That's okay. So, Walt, is Treasure Island going to be a girls' club, or are you joining the boys?
2: I'm in the middle. I'm paddling.
1: Okay.
2: Now, I liked it. I just actually looked him up.
1: Okay.
2: And he worked as a banker at Goldman Sachs.
1: Oh, that's right. Yes. Yeah. I didn't add that in, but
2: And he packed it in to go back and do music in India.
1: Because he did a business degree.
2: Yeah, yeah. But it says here that that song, this song, Big Dog, number one on the hip-hop charts in America, overtook Kendrick Lamar.
1: That's right.
2: Massive global hit.
1: I'm glad you mentioned that. I should have mentioned that.
2: Because he sounds like, absolutely sounds like an American rapper.
1: He does.
2: And it was about 2010 when all that, you know, the East Coast, West Coast thing, you started getting people coming in from other parts of America, Atlanta and Texas. And it sounds like that to me. I don't like to hear people who are not American sounding so American. To me, it's just like, I'm going for this market and...
1: Would you have preferred it if he rapped in his native language?
2: Well, I know it just sounds a bit trite, that, doesn't it? You know, not really, just not so American.
1: Mm.
2: I don't care if he's got an accent or not, but he's gone for the mark and it's definitely worked for him.
1: Mm-hmm.
2: Maybe it's his Goldman Sachs background there. It's all about the moolah. I didn't mind it. I thought it was half decent, generic hip hop.
3: Although he sounds American, the video is very...
2: I didn't see that. Is
3: South
2: that all in,
3: Indian?
2: All based in India?
3: All South Indian. Well, they look like South Indian local people.
2: And are his lyrics overtly politically sort of...
1: Yes, yes. About injustice in his homeland.
2: Yeah,
3: which I think, you know, fair dues if you're going to do it then.
2: It's quite nice in Kerala. I've been there. And it's the only Indian state that made money, you know, actually didn't go bankrupt last year. And it's technically communist.
1: I didn't know that.
2: The only state, yeah. So that was really interesting.
3: Educational.
2: Really good in education, really good. Hardly any poverty and all that sort of stuff. Hardly any poverty in Kerala, well, comparatively.
3: The video is the Wall of Death. We will remember, Walt and I, when we went to fairgrounds up north in the 70s. Yeah, motorbikes and cars on the Wall of Death, which were really hair-raising and very real. And they show this kind of ramshackle sort of structure with these motorbikes and guys doing...
1: And a lady.
3: And a lady. And then lots of gambling going on. So that's where the money aspect's coming in. So he is using kind of what he knows.
1: And that was authentic, by the way. They really did hire the Wall of Death guys to do those stunts.
3: Quite stunning.
2: Yeah, he's got a future.
3: It worked really well as a kind of sideshow to the song, I thought.
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6: Here's the forecast for the Froom FM area until Tuesday night from Kilmerston Weather. The next few days will be hot and sunny, with some temperature records likely to be broken on Tuesday. Skies will remain clear at night and there will be very little wind. That's the forecast for the Froom FM area until Tuesday night. Enjoy the sun.
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0: And any themes? I mean, home obviously is one of them. I mean, if I've listened to most of the tracks on there, they are very personal.
1: Yeah, well, there are four tracks on there that are to do with home. And so it is essentially to do with home because the album is about the kind of need for us all to have a home. That's what it's about.
0: Right.
1: But the other tracks on there are other songs that I've written that are other things. There might be to do with this one called Satellite, which is about how we're kind of constantly being watched. And then there's romantic songs, and then there's...
0: Okay, a good collection of...
1: Yeah, a collection.
0: Would you say this is one of your first albums? Or?
1: This is my first album.
0: Okay, yeah. Brilliant.
1: Yeah.
0: How's it going?
1: I don't know what to compare it to, but I've sold quite a few, and that feels good.
0: Oh, good. Right, and that's a good segue into where can you find this album?
1: Okay, you can find this on Bandcamp. I put it onto Bandcamp because you make more money on Bandcamp, even though there are less people listening to it. And you can find it at chrislewissmith.bandcamp.
0: And home.
1: Absolute bargain at £9. Feast of songs.
0: And they're not, the money's not even going to you.
1: No, it's all going to a charity. It's all going to the Hands Up charity, which work with Palestinian children through the arts. And so every time anyone buys one, that money goes directly there, which kind of feels good.
0: Have you got any connection with that, or is that something you thought actually...
1: I just really felt for it.
0: Yeah, they need that right now.
1: Yeah, really.
0: Yeah. Okay, brilliant. Just thinking, Ridlington? Would you say you're a Ridlingtonite?
1: Oh, gosh, I don't know. I mean, Ridlington, the border. I'm on the borderlands, on the edge of Bradstock, the edge of the wild lands between here and Froome.
0: But can you pick up Froome FM?
1: Yeah, sure.
0: That's great. Well, you're
1: although I pick it up on an app, and I don't know whether I could pick it up if I actually had a radio.
0: I think as you come to the top of the hill, as you go down into Ridlington, many times I had to drop my son off at Ridlington School.
1: Yeah.
0: It stops as it goes to the crest of the wave
1: there.
0: I
1: can get it then.
0: But with a good aerial. Anyway, no, but don't worry. But ladies and gentlemen, boys and girls, we'll have DAB radio, so you'll be able to pick us up. When that happened, I will be telling you about it. Okay.

0: That song would go really well on my next hour, which is a slow show. So I'm going to play that on the slow show. Oh, not okay. Not today, but I think we after three tracks from you, I think that'll be good to go.
1: Thank you.
0: Okay, so let's go to the second track. Dad, what's that about?
1: My dad.
0: Dad.
1: My dad. I think it's probably self-explanatory.
0: We've all got them somewhere. Yeah, I listened to this quite a few times, actually, and I think, yeah, it's a message to him, really.
1: Yeah, I mean, he's long gone, but it's a message to him.
0: Yeah.
1: Yeah.
0: Should we play that one? And then we'll come back and you can play some live music.
1: Lovely.
0: Let's do that.

0: There you go, that's Dad. That's the new album, Home, Chris Lewis Smith. And he's here and he's going to play a tune for us. Yes, everybody, that wasn't live. This is going to be live. Okay, so we haven't really talked about this yet. Is there anywhere we're going to see you live? Or are you doing any live stuff anywhere?
1: No, not at the moment. I mean, I sometimes go and play in open mics, the Fringe in Bristol or here in Colford. But I've been working on this album and writing, and it's kind of been... I just haven't been playing live very much. But I am now. Here we go.
0: This is it. You are. This is as low as you get. Right, so we've put him in the corner into our exclusive booth to do this. So, yeah, take it away, Chris.
1: All right. I'm playing this song for Alison.

0: Thank you, Chris.
1: All right.
0: But name of the album?
1: That's a single.
0: And what's the album called?
1: The album's called Home.
0: Where do you get it from?
1: ChrisLewisSmith.bandcamp.com.
0: Good. Do it now. It all goes to charity. Thanks, Chris.
1: All right.

There we go. There's Elbow. Fantastic. Okay, that's 2017. Right, I'm going to have to play something else now because there's a band coming to the Cheese and Grain. They're called Mexmo Park. They had a pretty good album called A Certain Trigger in 2005, and they're basically doing a revisit of that album. They're going to come to Cheese and Grain play. So I thought, hey, let's play some Mexmo Park. And this is Apply Some Pressure.

There we go. There we go. They're playing on the 16th of June in the Cheese and Grain. Go and see the Maximo Park. I'm sure they probably will sold out by now. But go on, give it a try. Sometimes if you stand outside during the actual gig, people will give in tickets, so they will have a resale value. And you can get in that way. I've done that a few times down the Cheese and Grain. Right. That was good of Chris to come in. That was nice. I don't know. I'm always, I want to have a guest. I'm sort of like all for the guest. And when they leave, I go, oh, so I feel all relaxed now. Let's play some Calexico. Mexico and Calexico. It's called Wood Drifts In.

That's from an album called The Feast of Wine. Yes, that's what I fancy right now, A Feast of Wine. Brilliant. Okay, yeah, just at this stage, I usually say, hi, we're Froom FM, this is the evening playlist. You listen to me, Roger Bell. And if you want, just like Chris did, just there, come on live and do some lovely songs, you can do that here at Froom FM on a Monday. And probably on other people's shows as well. They do like live music as well. But if you want to get in contact with us, it's studio@froom.fm, best MP3, or send us a link to your music. Brilliant. This also, I'd like to point out that we have a telephone number as well. If you want to contact us, especially leading up to the festival, Froom Festival's coming up soon. I noticed that all the timetables are out now everywhere. So you've got to book before everybody else does. Yeah, so it's if you want to contact me for anything, Froom Festival and other things, yeah, it's WhatsApp 4474-321-55689, or text, if you can't be bothered with a WhatsApp, just text me on 074-321-56689. Great. Okay, I fancy something Irish now. I really do. I don't know why I'm speaking like that, really. This is the Cardinals and Mannequin from the album Mannequin.

Would you like a bit of squeeze box? There we go. That's Masquerade, not Mannequin. And that was the Cardigals. And they're from Cork, County Cork, I do believe. Okay, what else have I got to tell you? Oh, yeah, you listen to Froom FM, 96.6 on the dial and all over the web. If you've got a smart speaker, then you need to go play Froom FM. F-R-O-M-E. Wee! You have to do the wee bit. And it should come on, hopefully. If not, then just go to the Froom FM website and on the front page there's a button that says live. And that's what we are right now. Live! Here's Shale, new single.

they're touring absolutely everywhere at the moment. They're non-stop touring with Shale, and that was Get Ready to Dance, of course. Well, that's kind of stormer, isn't it? When you play that in the middle of a gig, oh, I guess they're really going. Move me a pacemaker. Brilliant. Okay, played this track, I think, a couple of weeks ago. Thought, actually, it needs another airing. This is not for radio, and this is Ache or Ark. Quite can't work out what it is, but it's bloody lovely. Reminds me of the Cocktail Twins.

That's Not For Radio, and from an EP just come out called Bloom, B-L-O-O-M, Bloom. And that is Ache, I think, or Arc. Who knows? Buy the album, buy the EP, find out. Okay, just looking at time. Yes, we've got about 10 minutes left, and I've got so many records to get in, so it's not happening. So more of these records are going to go over to next Monday, where we're going to do it all again between 6 and 7, lots of live music. No, we might not have live music, but we will have lots of new music. But we could have live music, couldn't we? Anyway, there we go. We do this on Mondays. We also do it on our Wednesday as well. This Wednesday, we will be doing some rather special stuff. So between 6 and 7 on Wednesday, I'm going to be doing, let's get this right, post-punk goth alt show. Just come along, you'll find out. Things like Blondie and Killing Joke and that sort of stuff. A whole hour of that, great. And in the second hour, we are going to do our prog rock show. And I've got a special guest. Oh, yeah. Dan Ginning's coming. Yes, he is. The sound of Froom FM will be coming along, and he's going to be talking all prog rock with me. That'll be fun. And we're also going to be playing a premiere for the prog rock show, a prog rock track by a local prog rock band. I don't think I've said the word prog rock so many times in one phrase. I'll stop now. Okay. What should we play now? Let's play the new single from The Strokes. We played this a couple of weeks ago, I think. Yet again, it's a catchy little number. Let's play it again. This is Goin' Shoppin'.

go. The Strokes always have a catchy number, the Strokes, though. They always do. They always get it out there, punch it out. Great. That's coming from a forthcoming album, which is called Reality Awaits. But that's the single from that LP. Okay, just a quick resume of what's happening in the next hour. Yes, I'm on the hour. On the hour, we'll be going over to the Slow Show. And who we got playing in the Slow Show? We've got Blue Nile. Very nice. The Unthanks. Huh, this will get people going. Fred Again and Brian Eno. Just think about that. Also, Horashi Yamasaka, classic 1982 stuff from him. And, yeah, finishing off with a bit of Zika Ross. Did anybody see the thing about David Attenborough? Yes. Didn't he look embarrassed? But lovely way to do it. And Zika Ross was on there. I went, oh, great. David Attenborough and Zika Ross on the, in the Royal Albert Hall. Well, wasn't I there? Right, okay. This band is being... causing waves. you'll get the pun in a minute. And it's they're flying really well all over the world. This is Geese and Cobra from the new album, but it isn't the new album anymore because it came out in 2025. But they're just playing this album over and over again. And the name of the album is I'm not even on the right thing. No, back. Right, let's stop that before we go any further. The name of the album is Getting Killed. That was worth a wait, wasn't it? This is Cobra. See you the other side.

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2: Here's the forecast for the Froome FM area until Tuesday night from Kilmaston Weather. The next few days will be hot and sunny, with some temperature records likely to be broken on Tuesday. Skies will remain clear at night and there will be very little wind. That's the forecast for the Froome FM area until Tuesday night. Enjoy the sun.
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Hello and welcome to the Rebellious Jukebox on Froome FM. My name is Julian Crawley and the first broadcast date of this show is the 12th of February 2026. And we kicked off the show there with Fairport Convention, the band that I have seen many, many times. The track was a medley of The Rutland Reel and Sack the Juggler. And that came from the all-instrumental album Expletive Delighted, which came out in 1986. It was the first album where Rick Sanders and Martin Alcock were official members of the band. And, well, as a result, Fairport went back on the road full-time rather than just playing a reunion gig once a year at Cropperty, which they'd been doing since the late 70s. And, well, the Cropperty Festival is still an annual happening, of course, although last year it was downsized somewhat. And I once read Rick Sanders saying that he could never play the fiddle like 70s Fairport mainstay Dave Swarbrick. Well, that might be so, but as you can tell from that track, he doesn't do a bad job, does he? A fair amount of folk music coming up, because guest on the show this week is Gwen Burns, who is the squire of Froome's all-female Morris dancing side, Bounds of Selwood. Gwen came into the Froome FM studio earlier this week and we had a chat about all things Morris, so stick around for that. In the meantime, I have some music for you. Nothing else.

witness whether your desperate hopes and actions. So the greater am I myself, here's a worker am I myself, and the better am I myself. Well, that's as far as I'm going. I got my nose, I got my boobs, and busted nose and cheeks.

So the first track you heard there was by Oin, spelt O-J-N, an artist we do play on the show quite a lot, John from Yatton in Somerset. That was called Yellow Radiator. And, well, I did see John asking somewhere on social media whether people thought that Yellow Radiator was a good name for a track or not. But, well, I'll let you make up your own minds on that one. But superb track that was, wasn't it? That was followed by Voca Gentle, the band Voca Gentle. And that was recorded live at the Raves from the Grave shop down there in Froome earlier this week, on Tuesday this week, in fact. That was recorded by Froome FM's James Nevitt, who does the Perfect Mix show on the station. He also does the Vinyl Hour on Saturdays.

0: quite regularly. But yeah, so that was the Voca Gentle. They do have a new album out called Domestic Bliss, which was I'd imagine what they were promoting there at the gig. I'm afraid I can't tell you what that song's called because I don't have the names of the tracks they played, just the recording. But yeah, Voca Gentle live at Raised from the Grave on Tuesday this week, just gone.
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You'll hurt your throat. Yeah, so that was, well, that the vocal on that sounded a bit like Moon Unit 1 singing on Frank Zappa's Valley Girl, I thought, if you've ever heard that. Perhaps combined with a bit of Lingua Ignota. So Eliza and Larry contacted Froome FM this week, and they live in Froome, but they are at college in Trowbridge. And, well, they contacted us because they're interested in making a radio show. And, of course, we can help you do that, Eliza and Larry, because that's what we're here for. But I've passed that email on to the necessary people. But Eliza also mentioned that she was in that band, Stayatopicus. And, well, I checked them out and I found that raucous little number. That was called Septic from an album called Songs of Salome, which, again, you can find on Bandcamp. So, yeah, enjoyed that. And, well, I'd like to play that for my sister Ellie, who's, it's actually her birthday today. But also, a couple of days ago, she had a good go at chopping her finger off. I think it's still there just about. But, yeah, hope you get better soon. Ellie, I'm sure you'll be resting and all that stuff, you know, as you do on a farm. But anyway, yeah, you are listening to The Rebellious Jukebox on Froome FM 96.6 FM and online at froome.fm.

0: So that was Ashley Hutchins' Morris On Band, featuring Shirley Collins on that track. That was called Staines Morris, from the Morris On album that came out in 1972. And as previously mentioned, earlier this week I spoke to Squire of Froome's Bounds of Selwood Morriside, Gwen Burns. Welcome to the Rebellious Jukebox, Gwen Burns of the Bounds of Selwood Morriside.
1: Hello, thank you for having me.
0: So, well, I've been going to folk festivals for many years, so I do see a fair bit of Morris dancing, and I'm always intrigued by it. And when I first moved to Froome, I was quite surprised with all the other things that go on here, that Froome didn't have its own Morris dancing side. So I'm pleased to say that now it has.
1: Yeah, well, I was surprised by that too, which is why I had to start one.
0: This is a tricky one, but is it possible for you to give us a 2-minute potted history of Morris dancing?
1: Well, yeah, yes and no. The origins of Morris dancing are murky. It's first, the first sort of evidence of anyone Morris dancing in this country are from, I can't remember the exact year, but they're from basically like an invoice in the 1500s. Where there's been Morris dancing at some kind of celebration. I think some kind of guild has hired Morris dancers to dance. And the evidence we have of them dancing is this, like, I guess, a modern equivalent, well, an old equivalent of a invoice or some evidence to show that they danced. And then there's a few instances of finding Morris dancing in history after that. But we don't really know much about it until sort of late in the 1800s, when people like Cecil Sharp were out collecting dances in the Cotswolds and around Gloucestershire. And that's where we get most of our knowledge of it from. So people have different ideas about where it came from, and they'll often tell you they're right. But really, it's a bit of a mystery.
0: So you started Bounds of Selwood then. Tell us a bit about that. How did that get going?
1: Well, I moved to Froome. I grew up nearby in Bradford-on-Avon, and I moved to Froome 7 years ago, and I thought, oh great, I'm going to join a Morris dancing side. It feels like the right time of my life to do that, and there wasn't one, and I don't drive, so I sort of decided to start one up, but then it took a couple of years to actually do that. But then in 2023, I managed to get a gang of us together. I got in touch with some local Morris dancers, the Barthampton Morris Men, who they dance in, well, Bradford-on-Avon, Winsley. I don't know why they're called Barthampton. They started in Barthampton, I think, 90-something years ago. And I found a couple of them to teach us all the dances, me and these other women I'd found. And I found musicians to play for us, poached some of theirs and found some extra ones, and we just took it from there.
0: So I think the Barthampton Morris Men are the ones that have played at the Froome Festival.
1: They do a Froome tour at the Froome Festival, which we join in now in July. We dance, usually start at Boyle's Cross, and then we go down to the what's it called, the shopping centre?
0: Westway.
1: Westway, yeah, we go to the Westway shopping centre. We go outside Palmer Street usually and end up at the Three Swans.
0: So I believe the type of Morris dancing you're doing is Cotswold Morris. Is
1: correct.
0: That correct?
1: Yeah, that's correct.
0: So I'm quoting from Wikipedia here. Yeah. It dances from an area mostly in Gloucestershire and Oxfordshire, normally danced with handkerchiefs or sticks to accompany the hand movements. Dances are usually for 6 to 8 dancers, but solo and duo dances also occur. Is that an apt description?
1: I like that way of saying that the sticks and hankies are accompanying the hand movements rather than being the main reason for the hand movements. But yeah, that's spot on, I would say.
0: And then there's these three federations, the Morris Ring, the Morris Federation and Open Morris. So do you belong to one of those then?
1: Yes, we belong to the Morris Federation. Oh, not for any reason other than that's just what I picked. The Morris Ring used to be all men, but they have changed, you know, in quite a long time ago. Federation started as a mixed federation in the 70s or something.
0: I was going to ask you about that in a minute, actually. So how easy is it to set up a new Morris side then? Are there a lot of rules? Or, can you decide what your own costumes can
1: yeah,
0: be, for
1: no,
0: example?
1: There doesn't appear to be a lot of rules. And really, you could do anything. I've gone down a pretty traditional route, and we're very, true to the traditional steps and tradition and styles. But yeah, you can choose your own kit that you wear, and you can kind of decide yourselves how to do it.

0: You are listening to The Rebellious Jukebox on Froom FM. You are listening to my interview with Gwen Burns of the Bounds of Selwood Morris side. So you're an all-female Morris side.
1: Yeah.
0: And there's quite a lot of, well, as you just mentioned, quite a lot of sides around with Morris men in their name. So what is the deal with genders then here in these times of extreme inclusivity?
1: Well, it's an interesting one. And when we dance, people are often saying, oh, wow, it's so great to see women dancing the Morris. But actually, there are now the Morris Federation they kind of join up now. They did a census, I think, last year or the year before. And there are actually now more female Morris dancers than male Morris dancers in the country. Not that I'm happy about that. I think there should be an equal number. But I think young men should Morris dance. But there's an idea that it's a man's thing. And I think I've spoken to some ladies who were involved in the 70s, and there was definitely a lot of men saying women shouldn't do it. I don't know where that came from. When Cecil Sharp was collecting his Morris dances, there was this amazing woman called Mary Neal who was doing the same thing. And she had a big group of women Morris dancing in London. She was an amazing person, and I don't think there was this idea that women shouldn't do it then. I don't really know where that came from, to be honest. I think there was definitely a sense of fraternity in Morris dancing, male Morris dancing sides, and I think that's really nice. And we definitely feel that as the women dancing in our side as well. There's a sisterhood in it.
0: So I think there was quite a lot of things in the 70s that men said women shouldn't do.
1: I think so. I think they were having too much fun, and they didn't want anyone to come and ruin it.
0: leave the house, that kind of thing.
1: Yeah.
0: So how many of you are there currently then?
1: Well, good question. On our kind of regular dancers, there must be about 15 now. And we have, you know, however many musicians we've got, so 5 or 6 or 7 musicians, depending on who can turn up at what time. We also have a huge waiting list of dancers. There's loads of people who want to join.
0: Really?
1: Yeah, and it's a tricky one, because you could go down the route of just saying, right, everyone come and we'll figure it out. But it takes a long time to learn the dances. And, you know, obviously we've been doing it for, we're going into our fourth year, third, we've got just about, I think, yeah, what's the maths, 2023, anyway, we're 3 years old, and you know, it's taken us a long time to learn what we've learnt, and I'm sort of, every so often I get a sort of new tranche of members in, but it's quite hard to strike a balance with that. But yeah, loads of people want to do it.
0: Really? Yeah. So are they all ages then?
1: Yeah, well, I think because of how we've started, it's a lot of people who are like, it's mainly people in our around 30 to 45, I'd say, is mainly the people who are asking. And I guess that's just because they see us, and that's the age most of us are. But I've got a 17-year-old now, and another one asking to join. So there's definitely some younger women who want to join. And yeah, some older ladies on the waiting list as well.
0: Sure. So where are you rehearsing then?
1: We rehearse at the Rye Bakery. We're very lucky to rehearse there. It's amazing. It's got these incredible acoustics in there. So the music sounds amazing when we dance there.
0: That's a weekly thing, is it?
1: Yeah, we dance. We practice every Tuesday night. And then about 3 or 4 of us go to the Old Bath Arms afterwards.

0: So let's talk a little bit about the music, because I was perhaps assuming that the tunes that you are dancing to are all very old and traditional, but some of the tracks you sent me earlier for the show, I might call contemporary folk songs, I suppose. The June Tabor song, for example. So,
1: well, that's an old Playford tune originally.
0: Is it?
1: Yeah, I think it's called Oil of Barley, or Sligo, I think it can be called. So, yeah, often with those folk tunes, they're a version of a version of a version,
0: sure,
1: which you can trace back.
0: So are you including singing in the performance at all?
1: Yeah, so for instance, so that June Tabor track, I included it because we got together. I got together with Caroline Radcliffe of the Jackdaws Choir and Songbirds Choir, and we wanted to dance to the choir, and I sent her that song because I knew it would work, the way it's made up, I knew it would work. So we danced at the Cheese and Grain to the choir singing that song just before Christmas, and we're trying to start, you know, everything we do seems to take a long time, but we're trying to start a singing group within the Morris side so that we can dance and sing. It's always nice to sing after you've danced as well. It's a big part of it, to play music in the pub or wherever you've been performing and sing a few songs. So it'd be nice to sing and dance.
0: I mean, so you mentioned Cecil Sharp, who was the great English folk song collector.
1: Yeah.
0: Right? I mean, presumably there are hundreds of traditional tunes you could pick from.
1: Absolutely, yeah. There's like established Morris tunes, and there's hundreds of those, so we tend to use them. That was a bit of a curveball. The dance we dance to that song, we usually dance a dance called Sheriff's Ride, which is set to another folk song, which has got loads of different versions. So that it's like esoteric folk music knowledge. But there's so many to choose from already, and there'll be one folk song, folk tune, and you can dance that Morris dance to that tune, but there might be about five or six different traditions of Morris dancing that you dance to that tune in. So it can get complicated, but it's also for someone who likes that kind of nerdy knowledge, it's really interesting.
0: I can understand that. So what about the instruments being used then? It's the melodeon is the standout instrument here.
1: It's always melodeons. So we've got melodeons, concertinas, recorders, drums. What else have we got? Oh, fiddles, obviously. I hope I haven't missed anyone's instrument out.
0: Are they all from Froome, the musicians?
1: Yeah, mainly Wolverton. Yeah, surrounding areas. Really good musicians we've got. They play with other sides as well, some of them. Nick, the melodeon player, used to play or still plays with Mr. Wilkins Schilling, who are a clog side based in Bath, a north-west Morris side based in Bath. And we have Tom, who plays the concertina, and he used to play for Bathampton, and he also plays for Radstock Morris, which are another new Morris side, a mixed side in Radstock, who do need new members. And Rosie, we've got two Rosies, Rosie on the recorder, Rosie on the melodeon. Amazing musicians.
0: So you've allowed men on the
1: Yes, we have allowed men on the instruments, yeah. We've allowed men on the instruments, and also we're taught the dances by men. So men are very welcome.
0: I mean, that might be related to my next question, but would I be mistaken to assume that Morris dancing and alcohol quite often go hand in hand?
1: Well, they do, but not necessarily Morris dancing and alcohol, but definitely Morris dancing and pubs. I think pubs are so important. It's just always best to dance at, in my opinion, it's always best to dance at a pub. You might be asked to the most beautiful, idyllic kind of get together, you know, folky arrangement, but really I feel most at home dancing at the pub. I do love pubs though, I'm big into pubs. But yeah, obviously you don't have to actually drink alcohol, but sometimes it can help.
0: Well, they do quite often have the tankard on the belt.
1: We all got a tankard, but you know, you can put lemonade in your tankard. I don't, I put in like, well, at least a shandy, usually a pint of bitter.
0: So what events have you got coming up, Gwen? Where can we go and see the Bounds of Selwood in action?
1: Well, we're dancing on Saturday at 5:30 at the on Catherine Hill at the Valentine's Lamp. They're lighting the Valentine's Lamp, and we'll do a few dances before they do that. We may well carry on afterwards and try and annoy some pub drinkers afterwards. Well, we always dance on St George's Day in Witham Friary at the Seymour Arms. That's probably the next one. We've just done a heap of wassails. I don't think we've gotten any more wassails on the go. And we'll dance on May morning, probably at Rodden Meadow. Yeah, we're at the May Independent Market, things like that.
0: Okay, so you're fairly busy.
1: Yeah, we get asked to do quite a lot. I don't always say yes.
0: No, I don't. Presumably, as squire, you need to be there, do you?
1: Usually, but yeah, so far I've always been there, but this year there's a couple of ones I can't make, so I might have to let someone else be in charge.
0: So I managed to track you down on Instagram, so that's a good place to find you,
1: yeah.
0: I think.
1: Yeah, our Instagram is Selwood_bounds. That's where we do most of our communication. We don't have a website, so yeah, Instagram it is.
0: Well, thank you very much for talking to me, Gwen, and I do hope that the Bounds of Selwood go on to have a long and illustrious career.
1: Thank you very much. Yeah, hundreds of years. I'm in it for the long haul. We're just starting out. 300 years at least.

0: So thanks once again to Gwen for that, and the music you heard at the top of the interview. It was Staines Morris by the Morrison Band. That is, and these are notes that Gwen gave me, that is an Elizabethan tune that has gone through many revisions. The tune was included in Playford's Dancing Master, which is a compendium of English country dances published by John Playford in 1651. And then the Maypole words were taken from a 17th century song and added to the tune in the 19th century. Of course, many of these old folk songs are continually evolving and going through transformations to suit the zeitgeist of the day. And the next piece of music was William Kimber, and he was playing Constant Billy. And that was probably recorded in 1948, the best I can establish. And that was followed by the Third Ear Band from 1969 and Lark's Rise. And then the final piece of music you heard was June Tabor and Cold and Raw, which is the piece Gwen spoke about. And that is actually to the tune of a tune called Stingo, which is another Playford tune. So that was our foray into Morris dancing, which is, well, something I've been wanting to do for a while, actually.
1: Hello, everybody. I'm Jairo Frank, UK's most famous unknown rock star. 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

That was Carla Bley and a jumpy little number called Walking Battery Woman from an album called Social Studies, which came out in 1981. Okay, you have been listening to The Rebellious Jukebox on Froom FM. We are on 96.6 FM and online at froom.fm. Going to finish with Plantoid, who have a new album out. Came out this year, actually. It's called Flare. I'm going to play a track called Dozer. And, well, according to my calendar, Angus and I are off to see them in a couple of weeks, but I'll better check with him to make sure he's still on the case with that. But, yeah, should be a good night out. First gig of the year for me, I think. Not sure. Yeah, anyway, thanks for listening to the show. Good night.

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2: Here's the forecast for the Froom FM area until Tuesday night from Kilmerston Weather. The next few days will be hot and sunny, with some temperature records likely to be broken on Tuesday. Skies will remain clear at night and there will be very little wind. That's the forecast for the Froom FM area until Tuesday night. Enjoy the sun.
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Hello, this is Ant with another edition of Global Beats, new releases from right around the world. This is Crossing the Border. We're going to start in Colombia and the USA and London. His name is Will Holland. It's Quantum.

new release back in April, DJ Kicks Quantic, a fabulous release. That is Echo Echo, just loving that lot. Great way to get Crossing the Border started. We've got music from Ebby Soda coming up next.

That's where we're going to hang around in Blighty for a bit longer. From Brighton, there are five piece called Ebby Soda, and this is a track called When Pluto Was a Planet and Everything Was Cool.

North London combo describe themselves as making music called Tropicália, a bit of Brazilian influence, and just so you know, they're playing the Bell Inn in Bath on September the 27th. Go check them out.

Groovy, huh? Interesting one, this. Turkish lady living in Germany goes by the name of Peki Momash. She only started really in music a couple of years ago, but she's already produced her debut album called Peki Momash, and this is Mas Mavi.

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This is Ant with Crossing the Border on 96.6 Freedom FM, playing out some global releases from right around the world. We are in Orléans in France. Jay's back team played this guy a lot on the other shows, New Jazz Sounds and the like. Absolutely prolific, always surprises, always thrills. Latest album is called Invisible. And before that's a track called Shmali from Yasmin Hamdan from Beirut in Lebanon. Her album is called I Remember, I Forget. And coming up next, after this, we've got something by Busy Twist.

Crossing the border on Froom FM is now in Chicago. The act is called Blue Earth Sound. Featured them on New Just Sounds a while back. Debut album is called Cicero Nights, and this is called Lover's Rock. And before that, from London, although he's in the Caribbean most of the time, this is that was Busy Twist with Bololo.

96.6 Froom FM. This is Ants with Crossing the Border, playing out new releases from right around the world. We're currently in Venezuela. A guy called Raul Parasanz. We featured him on last edition of Crossing the Border from his EP Colors. This is the final track, the one digital track, as he described it in his words. This is Orange. And before that, Valentim Frateschi from Brazil. A wonderful instrumental piece called Colado.

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All the Froom FM shows, as you probably know, go to Mixcloud. 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And I'll also put up a track listing in the comments on Mixcloud.

Room FM plays the music of Brian Senti, composer from California, now living in Italy. He is of Cuban heritage, and his new release, La Marea, which is The Tide, was the featured album on New Classic Sounds recently. And this is the final track, and it's called Saloma Vox.

picking up new releases from right around the world. We are currently in Egypt, in its capital Cairo, although they are thinking of moving the capital to somewhere else, aren't they, in Egypt? But anyway, these guys are called the Dwarfs of East Agusa, and they have just made this rather psychedelic album called Sasquatch Landslide. All very clever stuff, and they are a three-piece, like I say, from Cairo, and it's all sounding rather wonderful.

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We've had our flight back into London Heathrow, heaven forbid, and we're going to end up with local legend Richard Davis from The Unfortunate Collision of Everything.

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Shot to kill me, I went blue in my lips. Kiss me, baby, one more time before I dip.

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Grandma sets me climbing glass mountains.

0: Definition of lemon: a person or thing that proves to be defective, imperfect, or unsatisfactory. Otherwise known as a dud.
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8: 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Eclectic selection of music. Never know what's coming next. I don't think I even know what's coming next sometimes. But it's Summer Valley FM and Froom FM. 2 hours of unusual choices.

Yeah, from Paris there, Smadge, S-M-A-D-J, Tunisian born, Jean-Pierre Smadge. Yeah, grew up listening to Oriental and Brazilian funk, soul and folk, and he's come up with that mix of his own, Smadge, and that's called Fat Words. Drop here, the Eclectic Selection.

Yeah, that's Sarasa, Serasa.

Yeah, featuring world music. That was Shalala Ramana from the doing Sarasa before this one. And here we go, Paul Simon. He's coming up to his 80th birthday, wow. And Ladysmith back Mombasa, down there in South Africa, doing Diamonds.

0: are Paul Simon, and recorded in the Diamond region of South Africa. Diamond mining, big business down there. With Ladysmith Black Mombasa. Diamond on the soles of her shoes. 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
2: You're going to hear some original poetry. You're going to listen to some very real poetry. Some very real poetry. You're going to take part in a poetic experience. So come on and get down, come on and get down, come on and get down.
0: Yeah, let's get down with Henry Normal. We're going to have Henry Normal doing The Beauty Within Shadow and Lodestar. After Nora Fisher and Marnix Doprazine. You get it all here on the Eclectic Selection.

For many of us, lockdown took some getting used to. The world seemed paler and optimism more hard to find. This is called the beauty within shadow. There is often light in the darkness once your eyes adjust, and when your sight fails, it is said other senses heighten. Even with your lids tight, the mind can shine like the midday sun, and in the blackest void, who knows what awaits? Maybe another sense rises to help us become light ourselves, or returns us to a time when all was in balance, awaiting ignition.

In these times of change and uncertainty, we look for somewhere solid to stand. Looking out into the heavens, we seek continuity. But of course, the universe is in flux, as is the North Star. This is called Lodestar. Polaris is only true north when constellations align, to shone brighter and not so bright, and despite Shakespeare was never constant, despite Spencer was never steadfast. Earlier generations were steered by other stars, future souls will seek guidance elsewhere. There is no fixed point in the heavens, it is only that a human life is so short, and human longing so vast.

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1: Listen here.
0: And before that, we heard two lovely poems from Henry Normal. That's his real name. Henry Normal, Lodestar. And before that, he was born to appreciate the beauty within shadow, yeah. Where were you born, Van?

Welcome to the Mystic, here with foghorns doing the sound effects. Actually, it's just saxophones, but we love it. Van Morrison, very moody, particularly if you're listening late at night, as one of the transmissions is. A little trick for you now, yeah. Some cool beats recommended by my son, Matt. Derajah Lidrum.

0: where do I begin? That's Love Story. Recognise the tune? Swing version there, Charlie Williams. Before that, The Unusual Trip from Deria Idrim. That's D-E-R-Y-A, then Y-I-L-D-I-R-I-M. She's a singer and multi-instrumentalist from Berlin. She lives in Berlin. Recently, she's become one of the leading figures, apparently, in the Anatolian folk music, and contemporary audiences across Europe have been appreciating her. Born and raised in Hamburg. Right, here we go. Little Mahal now. No One Knows My Name. A little poem from Glastonbury's 2021 sort of TV event, really. It's about a Syrian refugee.
1: No one knows my name. For grown-ups, all nine-year-olds are the same. They all run and they jump and play hide and seek. They make lots of noise and are told not to speak. But I know my name and the name of my mum and the smell of her hand. And I know the long way that took me far away from my land.
2: اسمي أمال واسمي مالي أنا من تلة الريح من حقول الحجار بيتي بين الرياح وأصان الحجار.
1: And I walk till I am safe, and I walk till I am warm, and I walk day and night till I find a new home. And I'll walk and remember the name of the tree that I planted with father when I was just three. And I'll walk and remember the seaside trip our family had when I was so happy, but my brother was sad. And I'll walk and remember the aunts patting my head, and their skirts smelled like flowers, flowers and bread. And I'll walk and remember every single child from my class, and the fat ginger cat that used to hide in our grass. And I'll walk and remember, and walk and remember, and I walk and remember that I am never alone. I have my name and the birds and everyone that I have known. And I know for a fact that I don't walk alone. Through these fields made of mercy and this sky made of stone, there'll be new things to remember when this long journey ends. I'll have lots of bright memories and many more friends.
0: Little Amal there, very positive sounding refugee from Syria. She's on that long walk. Here comes Anna Leone now, Walk and Remember.

Will You Lie to Me in Your Sleep There? Walk and Remember, that's Anna Leone. And that followed No One Knows My Name, Little Amal. Very thought-provoking poem there from Glastonbury's video presentation of 2021 when they couldn't hold the real festival. Right, it's Rob here. Eclectic selection, 22 minutes to the hour. We're on Froom FM and also on...

Ain't nobody that can sing like him. That's Sir Billy Bragg there, way down yonder on a minor key. Before that, we had The Hymn to the Virgin, the Cambridge Singers. Here we go now, PJ Harvey, Glorious Land, England, why not? Here come the dogs.

0: Yeah, Polly Harvey there. England, what a glorious place to be.
1: It's a very eclectic selection.
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8: His tastes are so eclectic.
0: Get the idea? Right, here we go. A song for anyone who's suffered an earthquake. Like Luke over there in Melbourne, Australia, apparently.

soulful voice of Brenda Russell there, Piano in the Dark. Before that, a lady who could probably definitely play the piano in the dark, I'd say, Carole King. She could feel the earth move. Time for one more track from 1948.

0: Kermit here, bouncing in to tell you it's Rob's Eclectic Selection.
1: Yeah, where else would you hear that? That's Girls in Grey, the 1948 newsreel scene.
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7: Rob's Eclectic Selection. You never know what's coming next.
1: Indeed. Hour two here, the Eclectic Selection. We're going off with some heavy voodoo. Lee Scratch Perrin, why not?
8: Get ready, Steve.
9: $1
8: club. Hello,
9: hello,
8: hello.
9: $2
8: club. Hello,
9: hello,
8: hello.
9: Hello.
8: Hello,
9: hello.

0: do, I do.
1: I do, I do, yeah. Magical Voodoo from Lee Scratch Perrin, Jamaican record producer, yeah. Noted for his innovative studio techniques and production style. He died in August 2021, aged 85. Pioneer that sort of dub stuff of the 1970s, early adoption of remixing studio effects and creating new instrumental vocal versions of existing reggae tracks. And he just kept moving at the time. Amazing guy. Heavy Voodoo there from Lee Scratch Perry. Nah. Onward with some heavy saxes here. Andrew Phillip and Marius O'Dare from Brighton. They form a duo called Grass Cut.
2: So I am sitting outside, the sun shining, cup of tea in my hand. Students over to my right with their backpacks, while a man plays his guitar, sitting on a bench. 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Deep discussion. But who knows what? 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Human history. 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And twigs. 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

0: Take You Up, We Take You Down. Amazing sounds. That's two saxophones together. And a bit of poetry thrown in. That's from Brighton, the band called Grass Cut. Grass Cut and Human Estuary.
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lots of world beats coming at you there. It's from Rashi Tahir from Algeria. That was Qualitasia. Before that, we had Volgo Un Casa, Cristina Pulvar. Look at all the different instruments we get on here. Should we go with Lily Marlene now? Never know what's coming next. Ah, I know.

0: Nels Andrews, Lily Marlene. You think I was going to play Marlene Dietrich? Who was Lily Marlene? Well, I looked it up during that. In 1939, a young Swedish singer called Lael Anderson recorded Lily Marlene, a sentimental love song, when it was played to the Africa Corps via Radio Belgrade. It had a most powerful shortwave transmitter available to the German army and became a big hit with Lonely Soldiers in the Deserts of North Africa. That's the original Lily Marlene, but there we are. That's a lovely reworking of the story from Nels Andrews.
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0: And we're on Froom FM with this one, a bit of Muddy Waters.

I got a black cat bone. I got a mojo too. I got a John the Conqueror. I got to mess with you.

Oh, that's just to show you get the blues out of any instrument, really. That's the kora from Africa. The Tabakunda Express, Diabel Sissoko, that was. And that followed Hoochie Coochie Man, Muddy Waters, getting blues out of the more traditional instrument, the guitar there. But we love the blues. Right, it's the eclectic selection on Summer Valley FM and Froom FM. And I'm going to play a track now called I Love the BBC. I used to work at the BBC, and I do love the BBC. They're very good in many ways, and they're failing in many ways as well with some of the news coverage at the moment. But anyway, that's just my opinion. We're going to go with Mitch Benn now. I'm Proud of the BBC, it's actually called. He's written this one. And it just lists, if you live in the UK, you'll recognise a lot of the names he mentions in this. He lists off all the great shows he loves, including Antiques Roadshow, which is the one I ended up producing, and many other things he loves about the BBC. So here we go then. Mitch Benn, I'm Proud of the BBC. Why not?

0: love that. Thank you, Mitch Ben. Your favourite in there. Rocking tune. I guess he likes the BBC and he probably pays his licence fee. That rhymes. Mitch Ben, proud of the BBC, not least the Antiques Roadshow.
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0: Playing Bjork.

He believes in the beauty of Venus as a boy. That is Venus as a boy from Bjork from Iceland. Can you spell Bjork? B-J-O-M-L-O-T-R-K. Yeah. Bjork. Love the sound of that. I'm not particularly keen on Bjork generally, but there we go. Nice tune. Should we go from Bjork to Bolero? We could do that, couldn't we?

Well, that was Ravel. That was Antar, Ravel's number 8, Allegretto, following Ravel's Bolero, done by the Inside Out a cappella, no less. Rob's eclectic selection for you. Green Onions, I've never heard it before now.

0: Great bottleneck there. That's the Blues Band. Write me a few short lines. If you'd like to write me a few short lines, here's my email. You can write to me directly, Rob Bailey. Yeah. Go to studio@bailey.tv, studio@BAYLY.TV. Get straight to me in the studio. You can influence the next eclectic selection. Before that, we had Green Onions from Vassar Clements.
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0: 5 minutes left of the show. We're also on Froom FM, generous enough to rebroadcast my show. And if you know anyone, a long, cool woman in a black dress, this is for you. This is the Hollies. Sounding a bit like Creedence Clearwater Revival, but it is the Hollies.

be getting it on same time next week. It's the Hollies from 1972. Written by Cook, Clark and Greenaway. Roger Greenaway, yeah. Right, it's been Summer Valley FM and Froome FM together. Be back next week, putting on the Ritz.

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6: Here is the forecast by Kilmersdon Weather on Wednesday 27th of May. The yellow heat health alert continues into Wednesday. There will be dry and fine conditions, though temperatures dip slightly in a cooler northeast breeze. Very warm weather continues through Thursday and Friday, staying well above the average for late May. Towards the weekend, conditions may turn cooler and more unsettled, with some rain, mainly across northern and western Britain. Details remain uncertain, whilst high UV levels continue to pose a risk.
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8: A very warm welcome to Performance, live music recorded in Froome. This month we hear from Trio Paradis again. We also have some music from the excellent Aquinas Trio, who performed at Rook Lane Chapel in January. And a track from a new CD performed by a Froome-based duo who go by the name of String to String. They comprise a cello and a kora, the African stringed instrument, which is close relative of the Old English instrument, the lute. It's an interesting combination. If you're a regular listener to Performance on Froome FM, you'll be aware that we usually record the Trio Paradis concerts on the first Thursday of the month from Christchurch, Froome. The three very talented local musicians that make up the Trio Paradis piano trio are pianist Jacqueline Bevan, cellist Linda Stocks, and violinist Ruth O'Shea. They always give us some interesting background to the music that they perform, so you'll hear Ruth and Linda introducing some of their pieces. And here's Jacqueline to start us off.
9: Well, welcome everyone. It's lovely to see you all, and I'm sure you're looking forward to our programme inspired by folk music. So most of these will be tunes that you know, especially the first three, which are English. So we start with Green Sleeves. I'm sure you all know that. Some of you may have been told that Henry VIII was the composer. This is very, very unlikely, because when it was published in 1680, he'd been pushing up daisies for 33 years. So it is very, very unlikely, but we know that it's a very ancient tune and that it was used by Vaughan Williams in his opera called Sir John in Love, which is sort of, you know, harking back to ye olde times, written in 1928. And then it was taken and transformed by an arranger whose name currently escapes me, but in 1934, and it's on that arrangement that we have based ours. So as for many of our pieces, the piano mostly represents the harp. So just use your imagination, really.

Our next piece by George Butterworth uses two different folk songs, the first of which is The Banks of Green Willow, which gives it its title, and the second is Green Bushes. Butterworth lived a tragically short life. He was only 31 when he died in the Battle of the Somme. But in that short career, he was a great collector of folk songs and a friend of Vaughan Williams. And he had a great skill for evoking the English idyll. And this piece follows the trajectory of the story of The Banks of Green Willow. We start off with a young farmer's girl who's living her best life in the country. You can hear her skipping through the fields almost in the opening of the piece. Then she falls in love, but with the wrong sort, as they so often do in these songs. She falls in love with the ship's captain and runs away to sea with him and becomes pregnant. In the piece, things become altogether more turbulent, which is perhaps representing the relationship as much as it is the weather at sea. And she tragically falls to her death in the sea. We then have the second tune, Green Bushes, which is a very, very simple, plain melody, and that really reminds us of the innocence of this young girl who's so sadly been lost. But apparently her lover sang a lament, wishing that she should be buried on the banks of Green Willow. So we hope you enjoy our arrangement of this piece.

hope it's not thunder. I think it's a plane. So our next, our third piece inspired by English folk is, of course, Scarborough Fair, which itself dates back to around the 12th or 13th century, very ancient. And the first mention of the song itself came in around 1670. So we know it's pretty old, but we don't actually know who wrote it. In 1966, Simon and Garfunkel released their album Parsley, Sage, Rosemary and Thyme, so you'll guess where they got that title from, and apparently had been introduced to this beautiful old English tune by Martin Carthy, and he was born in 1941 and has only just hung up his guitar and stopped singing, as far as I know, in public anyway. So he's had the most incredibly long career, and according to a friend of mine who's a folk fan, when he plays a concert, he plays every single verse and sings it, of course, all from memory. And she said, even if there's 43 of them, he can go on a bit. So he introduced Paul Simon to the tune in 1965. And actually, if you compare the two recordings, his own one and then the one that happened a year later, they're remarkably similar. And this is partly to do with the fact that they're both based on the Dorian mode, so, and they're both played on guitar. So the way that the chords work with the Dorian mode is that you would get in E minor, an E minor chord, and then an A major chord, because that's the kind of scale it's based on. So you've got a minor bottom, if you like, and a major top. And that's a peculiar thing to English, well, not completely, but English folk music is usually Dorian, and you've just heard three tunes that have Dorian scale, if you like, set of notes. So if you want to know a bit more about that, ask me afterwards. In 1967, of course, the Simon and Garfunkel version was used in the film The Graduate, starring Dustin Hoffman and Anne Bancroft, if you remember that. You'll know that it became very famous and made them a great deal of money, in fact, some of which they shared with Martin Carthy's manager, but apparently some of it wasn't passed on. In fact, all of it may not have been passed on. So

He was pretty fed up about this, and there was a 30-year sort of period where they didn't speak. In 2000, he was invited to play at a Simon and Garfunkel concert. Maybe there was a bit of a warming of the friendship again there. But either way, it's a little tune that we can forget all that history, but those of you that are folky people might want to know that. So here it is, and you will recognise it instantly.

next piece is by Irish composer Joan Trimble. She was born in Enniskillen and studied in Dublin, but then moved to London to study at the Royal College of Music. And her composition teacher was none other than Vaughan Williams, again. She was best known, perhaps, though, as one half of a professional piano duo with her sister Valerie, and they played all over the place and were very well known at the time. In fact, lots of our audience members this week have said, oh, yes, I remember hearing them playing on the piano, on the radio, rather. But as a composer, she has this incredible gift for evoking the natural world. And this piece particularly, I think, does that incredibly skillfully. The opening is very much like a misty morning in the summer where you know the sun's going to burn that off, but it's just that really special mist. Then you can hear almost the rolling hills, particularly in the piano part, and really visualise beautiful Irish countryside. In the middle, things change mood a little bit, and we really end up with an Irish jig. It's perhaps as if we've stumbled across a pub and there's a big party happening. And Linda and I are joining in on our guitars almost, because we're playing big pizzicato chords, and we're not quite sure what key they should be in or which beat of the bar they should fall on. So it's a very kind of lopsided, almost, dare I say, drunken jig. We then go outside again, I'm sure, and it's like you're just seeing the most beautiful view that you've ever seen. It's such an ecstatic feeling melody, like you cannot believe how beautiful the world is. Then she takes us back to a more contemplative kind of a mood, and I like to just imagine somewhere that's really special for me, and perhaps you'd like to just let the music wash over you and imagine a place that brings you joy.

Ashiken Farewell comes from a composer and folk musician called Jay Ungar, and he wrote it in response to a feeling he had at the end of a music camp that he gave annually with his wife, Molly Mason, on the banks of the Ashiken Reservoir, which is in the Catskill Mountains in America. Ashiken itself was actually a town, one of 12 towns that got flooded in order to create the reservoir and water, drinking water for the people of New York City. And this is where they had their annual camp. And Jay Ungar found it really difficult making the transition from making sort of music and celebrating life with music and dance with all these lovely people and everything, and then going back into city life. And so he was feeling in a very sentimental mood, and this music just sort of came to him, and he wrote it down, and he was quite tearful at the time, I believe. And so he felt on some level he hadn't really composed it. In fact, he just said about it, it's a Scottish ballad written by a Jewish guy from the Bronx. And indeed, it does sound very Scottish. And he actually felt at times, you know, because some people said, oh, well, it must be a Scottish thing that, you know. And sometimes he almost thought, questioned it, you know, did I steal that from somewhere? So anyway, very beautiful tune. It became famous in the 1990s when Ken Burns used it for a documentary series on the Civil War.

Well, we go to Denmark for our final piece, and in our last venue there were, I think, five or six people dancing behind us. We could hear them clapping, and it was sort of half on beat and half off beat. So whichever you choose, make sure it's in the right place. But it was lovely to see them dancing. At least Linda could see them dancing. We could just hear them dancing, making a heck of a row. So what they were trying to recreate was the Danish Pete dance, originally performed by six men dancing around some pieces of peat, which when it originated was quite a valuable commodity because it's what you would burn in your fire to keep you warm in the winter. Now, of course, it's environmentally protected and so on. But then it was a real sort of thing that you almost worshipped because otherwise you'd be jolly cold in Denmark. And after, I suppose, a few decades or maybe centuries of dancing around some bits of peat, they decided it would make it more interesting if they replaced the peat with women. So they did that. And that's how it evolved to six couples dancing around some imaginary peat, I presume. So our version is based somewhat on the Danish string quartet's interpretation, where halfway through, it starts as a jig, a sort of rum-ti-tum, humpty-dumpty type of sort of rhythm, and then it changes, led by the violin, into something a little bit more frantic, a reel, really, in lots and lots of semiquavers. And after a bit, I join in, and then the cello joins in, and then I decide I'm going back to the first tune, because I liked that. So you'll hear two tunes at once. I haven't gone mad, we haven't gone mad, it's just how it is. So we hope you enjoy it. Danish Pete Dance.

Trio Paradis performing their recent lunchtime cafe concert at Christchurch, Frome. Another piano trio now, the Aquinas Trio, who performed at Rook Lane Chapel in January as part of the Frome Concert Group's spring season. They're playing Mendelssohn's second piano trio in C minor.

the Aquinas Piano Trio. To end, we're playing a track from a new CD from Frum-based String to String. It's an unusual combination of cora and cello, and they'll be performing also at the Frum Festival this year, so look out for them on July the 10th at Christchurch. We'll be hearing another track from them just before the festival in our June edition of Performance. Live music recorded in Frum. I'm Rupert Kirkham, and I hope you've enjoyed the show. We're going to play you out with String to String playing This Bird Has Flown. Goodbye until next month.

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2: Here is the forecast by Kilmersdon Weather on Wednesday 27th of May. The yellow heat health alert continues into Wednesday. There will be dry and fine conditions, though temperatures dip slightly in a cooler northeast breeze. Very warm weather continues through Thursday and Friday, staying well above the average for late May. Towards the weekend, conditions may turn cooler and more unsettled, with some rain, mainly across northern and western Britain. Details remain uncertain, whilst high UV levels continue to pose a risk.
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1: 96. Hello and welcome to Dead Good Musicians, the show that celebrates the work of musicians who have recently died. This is Mike Grenville. On the show today, we have Wes McGee, an English guitarist and songwriter. Hardy Hepp, a Swiss psychedelic rock singer. Julio Pujol, a Spanish folk rock singer. Ebo Talia, a Ghanaian musician and producer. And we'll start with Andrew Rankin, a drummer with the Pogues. He died on the 10th of February 2026, aged 73. He played with several blues, rock and new wave bands before joining the Pogues in 1983 and stayed until their breakup in 2014. He was a founder member of the folk rock group, helping bring the first lineup together. He acted as the drummer for the band in all of their studio albums and live shows until their first hiatus in 1996. His time in the role earned him the nickname The Clobberer. And he also occasionally took on vocal duties for the group. Here is The Rake at the Gates of Hell on the Janice Long Show in November 1986.

Pogues and The Rake at the Gates of Hell. This is a track, this next track is from The John Peel Show from 1984, and it is a track called The Navigator. And a comment on the YouTube where I found it was, it said the Pogues, before they had honed their repertoire in countless hours of performance, but when the talent behind them had revealed itself. And let's be honest, when you could still make out what Shane was singing.

the Pogues and Navigator, remembering their drummer Andrew Rankin, who has recently died. We go now to Wes McGee, who was an English guitarist and songwriter. He's died aged 77. He released 10 solo studio albums between 1978 and 2006, many of them recorded in Austin, Texas, where he made a name for himself. Recognised there as a songwriter who really understood the country tradition, despite hailing from Leicestershire. For many years, he travelled between the UK and the US to record and tour and to produce other musicians' records. From 1996, here from the album Boarded Guitars, here is A Thousand Ways to Be Bad.

there, how you been? What you been doing since I last stopped in? I hope you've been having more fun than the law will allow. Well, me, I've been a ways from home, from the south of France.

Endless Road by Wes McGee. One more from him, and this is a live piece from 2016 in Clerkenwell at a folk night, and it's called How Do We Get There From Here?

That was Wes McGee with How Do We Get There From Here. 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Say, play F-R-O-M-E FM. We go now to Switzerland and Hardy Hepp, who died in January 2026 at the age of 81. He was a Swiss psychedelic rock singer, keyboardist and painter. He founded the band Crocodile in 1969, was one of the very first Swiss rock bands. And from 2002, they are playing live in Zurich with a track called Don't Make Promises.

Crocodile and Don't Make Promises. Another track is from their earlier time, from 1970. Here is one called All Alone.

Crocodile with All Alone, remembering Hardy Hepp, one of their founders who died. We go now to Spain, to Catalonia, really, to Lili-Borri Pujol. I'm sure I haven't pronounced that correctly, so apologies. He died on the 6th of February, 2026. He was a folk rock singer, composer and guitarist. He died at the age of 72. He was part of Quercus, folk rock band, of which he was guitarist, vocalist and lyricist. Quercus is named after the tradition of extracting cork from the bark of trees. In 1993, they recorded the album L'Ultima Havanera, which is linked to the tradition of Libora's seafaring music, which they played quite a bit. Here is L'Ultima Havanera.

Quirka Suba with the track called L'Ultima Havanera. We have one more by them, and this is called Viaggi, which means travel.

Quercus Suba with their track Viaggio, Travel. You're listening to Froom FM, and this is Mike Grenville with Dead Good Musicians. We move now to Ghana and Ebo Taylor, who has died aged 90. He was a musician and producer, one of the great innovators of West African music, guitarist, arranger and singer-songwriter who never received the fame he deserved outside of Africa until late in life, when he became a much-sampled cult hero. It was only in 2010, when he was 74, that he released Love and Death, his first solo album to be given an international distribution. From that album, here is Naga.

Garden Guy by Abu Taylor. Despite his age, Taylor still had the ability to reach new audiences, and he toured widely in Europe. His career was boosted by another well-received album in 2012. This was called Appiah Choir Bridge. Here is the title track.

That was A Pierre Qua Bridge by Ebru Taylor. We've got time to squeeze in a bit of one more track by him from 1976, his album My Love and Music. This is called Maye O Mamna.

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2: Here is the forecast by Kilmersdon Weather on Wednesday, 27th of May. The yellow heat health alert continues into Wednesday. There will be dry and fine conditions, though temperatures dip slightly in a cooler northeast breeze. Very warm weather continues through Thursday and Friday, staying well above the average for late May. Towards the weekend, conditions may turn cooler and more unsettled, with some rain, mainly across northern and western Britain. Details remain uncertain, whilst high UV levels continue to pose a risk.
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7: Good afternoon, everyone, and welcome to Froom Medical Practice. Well, Richard, you're based here, but we have invited two guests from Froom community to join us to talk about water health and river health, which has been quite a hot topic in the news, national news, and we just wanted to hear about the work that's been going on in Froom. And should we start with introductions?
9: Hi, I'm Richard Podmore. I'm the evaluation lead at Froom Medical Practice. I'm employed as part of the national pilot the practice is involved in. My role focuses on improving the services offered at the practice through conducting high-quality evaluation and supporting colleagues to make strategic decisions that are based on like the best data we can possibly have. How I got here is a bit by the way, but I studied geography and then applied social research at the University of Brighton, and then moved into healthcare analysis through somehow, I don't really remember how, And then the practice here, I've been able to combine that sort of history of being interested in geography and the world around me and the experience I've got in healthcare. So it's been great. And, you know, my personal connection to rivers sort of goes back to from being a child, and probably the same for us around the table, I think, is that I've got some of my first memories and my fondest memories of my childhood are like playing in the River Sow in Coventry as it flowed through Longford Park. And then that goes out of Coventry through Warwickshire. And but it's not a particularly healthy part of... It was never a particularly healthy river, but I remember catching, like, crayfish and sticklebacks and in the winter seeing it flood the playing fields, and then if I was lucky, catching the sight of a water vole or something like that. And so, yeah, that's where my sort of connection with rivers started. And, yeah, now living in Frome, the River Frome just feels like a place. I was always drawn to the River Frome. It's very similar to the Sow in a lot of ways.
4: So I'm Gemma, and professionally I work for Bath and North East Somerset Council as a water space project manager with Lizzie as a job share. We come as one in our personal and professional life. But we do our comms and engagement on the Bath River Line project. So that's what we do professionally. And then personally, in Frome, we're both part of an organisation or a charity called Frome Families for the Future. And a couple of years ago, within that space, we took on a residency with Green and Healthy Frome. And we created a River Vision project. And the idea with that project was to... Initially, some of the mums from the group wanted to go for bathing status for the River Frome. That's how it started. We looked into that and soon realised it wasn't a tangible project for a year to 2 year project. That's a big undertaking. So we then thought we'd improve access to one part of the river for the local residents. So we were looking into getting a platform built in Rodham Meadow. So perhaps a platform overlooking the river, so you can just get a step closer to the river, because we were looking at access down into the river. And then many of the mums felt, with the state of the river, we didn't really want to encourage children to be getting in and potentially swallowing river water and getting poorly. So we looked at the platform idea, and we'd done quite a lot of consultation with the community in a variety of ways, talking about, do people want this platform? Do people spend time at the river? Do they want to spend more time at the river? How can we kind of facilitate that? We'd done a lot of work around that. But through that project, we used it as a platform to engage people with the river, just to spend more time down there through our events, getting them to think more about the river and to take action for it. So we are coming to the end of the second year of the residency, and this year we've put more energy really into the resources. So we're producing these posters and videos that will help people be able to do tangible things in their daily life to help the river. We've also created our water cycle. We've written a song as well. So you may have heard this, or you will hear it on the radio. But it's called I Am the River. And our community group was called The Ripple Effect. So we basically put on 4 workshops held in Rossetti Care Home. Our workshops were facilitated by Heather Truesdell. She basically helped us write a song. So we would walk down the river with residents of the care home. There were 5-year-olds, 95-year-olds, all walking down the river, listening to the sounds of the river, making sounds of the river as well. and thinking of memories. And we incorporated all of this into every single word of that song was built by that community group and held very, very nicely by Heather. We've performed the song several times throughout Froom and further afield also, and we've also recorded it.
8: Hello, I'm Lizzie Benning. As Gemma said, we are a job share at Baines Council, and I have been supporting Gemma with coordinating the River Vision project for the last 2 years. My background is actually, I'm an architect, and I love that Richard talked a bit about your personal relationship with water, because I would say I have always lived near water. I didn't realise it was something that I really cared about until quite recently, really. But I was born in Singapore, which is an island completely surrounded by water and quite an industrial island. And water is a huge part of day-to-day life because you have monsoons where the water gushes out of the sky in a really dramatic way and gushes down the storm drains outside our house. And then we moved to Somerset when I was eight, and just before I was eight, and the water here is very different. It's all very delicate and gentle and misty, and it feels like everything's painted in watercolours rather than acrylic. And my parents moved to a house that was on the River Axe, which is not far from Wookie Hole, and Wookie Hole Caves is shaped by the River Axe, and the water that comes out is freezing cold and crystal clear. Probably not actually very clean in terms of phosphates and nitrates, but looks gorgeous. And we used to have, my sister's born in the summer, so we'd have a lot of her birthday parties splashing around in the river. So I think coming to Froom, which is a river town, and seeing a very different looking kind of body of water really had a kind of visceral effect on me. And it's been very interesting. Our new role at Baines Council flowed out of the one that Gemma and I have done here, and it's been interesting to learn about a city rather than a town based on the River Avon and really understand how the water of Bath is so entwined with the narratives of the whole population and the history of it from Roman times all the way to modern day. And I think it's been such an interesting journey to understand how fundamental water is to our health, but also to our human stories and the landscape we see around us and the buildings we see around us. It is everywhere.
7: Let's move on into the questions, similar ones that we ask on each topic that we've had on this podcast. And it's really just to focus on the health and climate crossover, because this is a Green and Healthy Froom podcast, but also inspired by Rob Copkin's work of imagining the future that we really want to see, and then leaving with one tip, a question that we can give to our audience and our listeners. So just to start, from your point of view, either you and your personal involvement in water and river health, or in your role that you play, how does the river and climate really link together and play a part in our health?
8: For me, the connection between us, the climate, and our environment was a kind of gradual realization. We started working on the River Vision project at a point where I didn't know a huge amount about water quality or rivers, but I did know that I cared, because I used to live near a river which was beautiful and crystal clear, and we used to play in it in the summers when I was little. It actually probably had like nitrates and phosphates dissolved in them, but you couldn't see that. But I'd walked with young children pushing the pram along by the river in Froom, looked at the river and could see that it looked sick. And I remember saying to it in a slightly random way, probably sleep deprived, I'm sorry that you're like this, and I'll do something about it if I can.
7: You said that to the river.
8: I said that to the river.
7: That's so nice.
8: But yeah, it was a weird one, because it wasn't till quite a long time later that I met Gemma, and that Froome Family

0: other pollution sources as well.
1: Rinsing out a bottle and tipping it down the sink.
0: Yeah, exactly.
1: Which I have definitely done.
0: Yeah. I think we've all sort of done things without thinking, probably, that have, you know, contributed to that as well. But, you know.
1: Can I jump in there?
0: Of course.
1: Because that was another like light bulb moment in the research, when what you were talking about is people's medications sort of wash out of them into the river ultimately. I was listening to the radio and there was a story about a man who works for the police, and what he does is he tests the water in the rivers in cities like London and Bristol, and he'll say, you need to sort out your cocaine supply chains this year because cocaine use has doubled or whatever. And I realised that like the rivers are ultimately like, if you want to understand a town or a city's health, mm-hmm. you take a sample of the river and it's like taking a urine sample of a patient. You will feel like, what are the stresses in this community? And it's like a kind of, you can read the landscape almost like a body, which is also a bit like out there, but
2: many things as well, for looking at pollution that isn't just medications or recreational drugs, I imagine. That would be a great measure.
1: You could
2: see in the community
1: how people dress, even the kinds of clothes they choose to wear, the mm-hmm. fibres that end up in the river.
3: I've done a lot of work previously when I used to work for the Wiltshire Wildlife Trust as an educator, and I'd done a lot of workshops based around food, textiles, waste and recycling. And every single topic all came back to water waste, mm-hmm. like, and how much water is extracted and abused and used to make our clothes, to make our burgers, to make, you know, the things that we're consuming. And that was a big thing for me. And I didn't really think about water waste so much before. I remember listening to a documentary probably about 20 odd years ago from David Attenborough, and he mentioned then, and this has stuck with me, that one day we'll be without healthy drinking water because of the way we're using it. And that was 20 plus years ago, and it stuck with me, and then it kind of left me, I guess, for a while. And then through my education work, everything comes back to water, and now I'm working in, obviously, in the river industry, and it's just so clear that how we're abusing the water, we're not looking after it, it's not healthy, which does come back. Like Lizzie said, we're all connected and it does go around in a water cycle. Like, it comes back through our taps. There are chemicals they cannot remove from drinking water. The forever chemicals are coming out of our taps because they cannot remove it, or many of them.
2: There's no filter system, is there,
3: no,
2: for the pharmaceuticals either?
3: Yeah, so... For it being treated in a waste treatment plant and then being cleaned again by your water provider, it's just impossible to clean a lot of the chemicals out, so it's coming back through a tap. But the fact that we can turn on our tap now and pour ourselves a glass of water, we all take for granted.
1: We are 60% water.
2: As human beings.
1: And that's a universal thing, like Gemma said. Whatever your feelings on nature or climate, we all need water to live. And then our town uses 7 million litres of water every day, which is quite a lot.
2: And I can't even visualise.
1: No, I think there's this thing where, on the one hand, actually, it is pretty miraculous that the water companies do enable us to switch on a tap, mm-hmm. flush our toilets, switch on the shower, and get this amazing resource mm-hmm. straight to our homes. But then also, almost because it's become a background everyday action, we take it completely for granted what's going on. And it's very behind the scenes, the activity that it takes to get the water from the reservoirs or from the aquifers deep underground into the water treatment plants to be treated, piped through the pipes to our homes. And then what it takes to take it away from our homes.
2: I was reading something interesting about it. So in healthcare, there's a lot of water use. So we have that in the medical practice, but in a surgical setting and in secondary care, there's been a lot of work done around how to reduce water-intensive treatments, like kidney dialysis uses 400 litres for a four-hour dialysis in some kidney treatment. So that's

0: around 265 million litres a year globally used. Mm. And that's the same, that's with the fresh water going through. So these projects have, the projects where they're trying to reduce that impact, they've taken the waste water because it just flows through the system and used it as grey water. So for laundry or toilets in hospitals, it's not standard practice, but it is.
1: It's good that
0: looking at the future, like you're talking about, no, this precious resource that we have, how can we put that
1: back into
0: the system in a different way? Yeah.
2: It's one of the things, obviously we can't have a grey water system here, but it's one of the things we've done is monitor our water use. Yeah. So we know how much water we should use each day. So as a building, it's about 5 cubic metres. So whether that is in litres, I can't do the conversion. But that as a building, that's pretty much what we use each day. And we monitor it to see, you know, if it goes up a lot, all of a sudden, have we got a leak? You know, taking responsibility for your own building as well is really important.
0: So we've talked a little bit about how the system works in Frewmen in the country, in this country. But I'm really interested to think ahead. And so if you take yourself into the future, take yourself 10 years into the future where our health and the river health and water health have been prioritised and people have stepped up and listened to David Attenborough years ago. And actions have been put in place where we're at a point where it's functioning well and we're proud of the way that we're using our water resource. Is there something in particular that stands out in that future that you see?
3: For me, there's a couple of things that I'd like to see be occurring, to be a thing. And it's massively down to resources, but there are some areas of the UK that have bathing status. So there are some rivers that have bathing status, and I would like to see every single river in the UK be treated as though it's got bathing status, because when you do get that, it basically means there's a legal duty to look after that river. So there's a legal duty to improve the infrastructure and to reduce pollution. So I would like to see every river be treated that way.
2: Yeah, I'd encourage people listening to this to read the report from last year about the bathing status of the water quality down at Farley Hungerford. I, in researching ahead of this, but it focuses on Beckerton and Road in particular, because there's development work out in Road that will further impact on the ability of the system to deal with the wastewater and the runoff.
3: And was it saying, because I know that for a year they tested the water quality, because it's a popular swimming spot, right?
2: Yeah.
3: And they tested the water quality and not once did it have healthy, swimmable river water.
2: No.
3: In a year of testing.
2: And it was particularly bad at low flow or high flow. You know, and in a world where we're getting hotter summers and wetter winters, we're going to have less of those normal flow states and more extreme flow states.
0: So bearing that in mind, so we know that in 50 years' time, 30 years' time, the predictions for flooding are going to be dramatically different from now, and with climate changing and the risks that are ahead of us. Is it something you want to consider in your 10-year vision of the future?
2: Yeah, so I think, you know, from a pharmaceuticals point of view, you know, acknowledging that that is going to be the state of where we're going to be, I think we have to reduce the amount of pharmaceutical load going into the water in the first place, right? So there's an organisation called the Pharmaceutical Polluters Hub who are looking to get a roadmap of how we as a country can handle and deal with pharmaceutical water waste. And I think having something like that would be great to put pressure onto all the statutory organisations and give a clear plan of how pharmaceutical waste will be handled before it even enters the river, ideally. So you can design pharmaceuticals to be greener, basically, and to biodegrade in a quicker way and in a less impactful way. And I think also I'd like to see, the medical sector also acknowledge the wider environment.

0: We are raising money to continue doing this work through the release of our song. If you would like to download it, please visit Bandcamp and look for the song I Am the River by The Ripple Effect.
1: We have Friends of the River Froome.
2: Yes.
1: Who are doing... Did you say they're doing, just outside of this conversation, you said they were doing some water sampling?
2: Yeah, so I sit on the committee of Friends of the River Froome as well, and they've been taking monthly samples of, I think it's 11 sites, from upstream, so from where the source in Witton Friary is, so downstream through the middle of town, and then out the other side towards Freshford. And they've been doing it for just over 2 years now, and they will be getting an updated analysis of what they're finding next month, so we're just shy of that. But they've been working with Wessex Water to take those samples. So Friends of the River Froome take the samples. They have to be in Salford Lab, Wessex Water Lab, the next day or within 24 hours. Then they're getting analysed monthly there, and then every now and again they get told some results. And basically it's looking like the big problems in Froome are the agriculture waste runoff ending up in the waters, and it does spike in a couple of areas upstream by some big farms. So we're seeing that that is definitely a big cause of pollution. But also there's heavy metals in the water, so that could be from slurry, from sewage. It could be historical heavy metals.
0: From our industries in
2: from
0: Froome.
2: From industry, yeah, in Froome, and from landfills as well. But there's also, there is stuff from the overflow sewage system as well. That is a problem.
1: Are pharmaceuticals measured in that as well? Is that taken into account?
2: No.
1: Because I was reading something, I think it was just an article in The Guardian, that where they were measuring pharmaceuticals in the globally, in countries all across the world, and there are only two places where pharmaceuticals were not found.
2: Oh, wow.
1: And that's Iceland and a Venezuelan village.
2: Wow.
1: Where indigenous people use
3: that.

0: in the Imperial College study of it. And, you know, often they're really, like, they're quite high concentrations and above what is safe for aquatic life as well.
1: Out of interest, what are the key pharmaceuticals that you'll find, like, the prevalent, most prevalent?
2: Yeah, such a great question. And I've got some notes here on the report that we've just been talking about and quoting. And it looks like the most commonly found pharmaceuticals across the world's rivers are carbamazepine, and that's a drug for treating epilepsy and bipolar disorder, among other things. Then they list metformin as another medication that's found in the waterways. This is for treating type 2 diabetes. And there's also caffeine listed as found in the world's rivers. It's also worth noting that there's a lot of campaigning around antidepressants and antibiotics that are found in our waterways as well. A lot of work's been done around that.
0: All the antis, this is a study that looked at in global rivers and global water, that they estimate about 30% of all human-consumed antibiotics end up in the water. So, you know, say you get a 3-day course of antibiotics, or one of those days' worth is just going into the water eventually. So it's not an even picture globally. Obviously, there's different water treatment systems, but there isn't a way of taking all of the pharmaceuticals out of the water yet.
1: So when we drink water, we're likely drinking...
0: So it's not a bioaccumulator because it's not fat-soluble. So it's one of those ones that persists for an amount of time.
1: And then it degrades into nothing.
0: Yeah. It can persist for quite a long time in certain conditions. So, you know, tramadol, one of those painkillers, has been shown to, you know, affect the migration routes of salmon and behaviours of wild salmon and other fish as well.
1: And that's the same with just things we use in day-to-day life. I'm going to mention, like, strong household products like fairy liquid used every day. I heard anecdotally that you can't use fairy liquid on your car because it will strip the waxy finish off of your car and start to rust it. I don't know if Charlotte looks a bit upset right now.
2: It's just horrific.
1: It's not good to use fairy liquid on your car. But on fish have like a mucus layer on their scales, on their bodies that protects them from, parasites or getting ill, and fairy liquid can degrade that mucous membrane and make them more vulnerable. It's just not very nice.
3: We are creating Free Froom Families for the future. We are creating some posters which will have household tips on them. So it'll be a poster for the kitchen, for the bathroom, for the garden, for the laundry, and on them there will be tips that help you reduce the impact of chemicals and what we do in our daily lives on the river. And we're also creating some videos, homemade, by families and Froom Families for the future. They'll be fun, easy to digest and easy to reproduce as well and to do in your own life.
2: Have you got a particular one takeaway for people?
3: Yes, so my biggest thing would be to become an advocate for the river. So our river, the River Froom, needs as many eyes and ears and people actively looking out for it as possible. So become a citizen scientist. I do something called river fly monitoring, should be every month. I go down and go and look for which invertebrates living in the river. I do some kick sampling. It's really fun. But by doing that, I put my data into a database that the Environment Agency look at. If we start to notice a decline in the invertebrates, the EA, the Environment Agency, will act on it. They'll come and take a look. So it's a really good way of like noticing if there's a pollution incident that's occurred. Either if you can't do that, then there is a thing called the Big River Watch that the Rivers Trust do every year, and it literally encourages you to go during a certain week to go and sit down by the river for 15 minutes, put into an app what you see, and that is it. Job done. So if for 15 minutes every year, you can just...
2: Any time in the year you can choose to do it.
3: It's in spring this year, okay. So it's during a certain week, and then they collect that information to get a picture of what's happening in the rivers in the country. But even if it's literally picking up some litter or just reporting a big fly tip, or just doing one thing. If you see something on your walk you're not happy with, tell someone about it.
1: And it really makes a difference.
3: It really, and that's, like I was saying, this community action. This is how the Environment Agency take action. It's because of people like us, everyday people, report an incident, or because we talk loudly enough about it.
1: So there's one lady in Froome who is single-handedly protecting the rivers and noticing when there's serious agricultural breaches, and it's thanks to her work and her diligence that farmers who are doing things accidentally, incorrectly, are being brought up on that. So our actions in this area do really make a difference, and the Environment Agency are desperately underfunded and they need all the help they can get, really.
2: I did invite Sophie from the Froome Beaver Watch, thank you, and she couldn't make it today, but she sent me pages of information about beavers and Froome, and her one takeaway was also to look out for beavers or do citizen science projects. Yeah. And she said if anyone is interested or does spot beavers, then they can contact her on froombeaverwatch@gmail.com, anything within a 10 kilometre radius of Froome. So she does riverfly monitoring as well and some other projects, I think. Yeah. And she was saying that beavers were introduced in around 2016.
3: In parts of Froome, they've been here a lot longer as well. So I do a lot of work with Sophie, and she's making a bit of a map of where the beaver activity is in the area. And, yeah, she does a lot of really positive work. She's a massive advocate. And this started for her through a passion, right? And now she's making a difference. And I should have said in my 10-year plan is more beavers. I love beavers. And they're having such a positive impact by Asda. They've built a dam there and they've changed the landscape in Rodden Reserve and, yeah, that area. And downstream of them, it will filter the water quality. So in theory, over time, downstream of that dam will hopefully be a bit cleaner because they filter water. And it has big positive impacts for wildlife and fish as well, and bats and insects. So, in my opinion, they are a big benefit to the town.
2: I think Sophie was saying that it's like more than 20% less phosphorus and nitrogen downstream from beaver dams.
3: Yeah, so we've got a much stream from Asda as well. You know, that we're doing well in this area for beaver activity. We're doing really well, and I think that's...
0: It's great, isn't it?
2: The other thing she wrote to me was that the castoreum is the scent and waterproof chemical that beavers have, and that used to be used in an anti-inflammatory medication. Mm-hmm. So it's like a full cycle that's gone through with culling beavers to use that, and now we're reintroducing them into the rivers to clean up the anti-inflammatories that we're now using in the rivers, the synthetic inflammatory.
0: Yeah, so I think that links to my takeaway for people is, only order the medicines you need, take responsibility for those, and really think why you're taking them and what you need them for, and dispose of them properly. So take them back to the pharmacy. That's the only proper way, really, to dispose of your medicines.
1: Even cowpaw and, like, stuff you buy in the supermarket?
0: Even cowpaw, everything.
1: No washing that down the sink?
0: No, they, pharmacies are... part of their contract is to have... they've got a mandate to take back. So they, so if you've got medicine, they should be taking it back.
4: Can I ask what they do with it?
0: So that's a bit more of a grey area, and it depends on the medicines, right? So they're very...
2: It's mainly incineration.
0: They're mainly incineration. But again, yeah, in an ideal world, in that 10-year plan, there would be a recycling scheme for medicines, and, you know, there would be better use and end-of-life caretaking with them.
2: I've heard it's mainly incineration, and when there's a backlog with the incineration, that it's taken to deep landfill. So that's
1: water in underground areas.
2: So, I mean, your point is... Let's prevent the use of that in the first place.
0: And can I just hijack them for a moment and just say that thank you to the patients and the community for supporting the practice when it made the change to stop managed repeats by pharmacies, in local pharmacies. That was something we did in August 2024, and it's actually had a real big impact. So we've seen, like, a reduction in the number of items that we're having to prescribe each month, and we've actually saved the NHS over £250,000 in 1 year, because people are only ordering what they need when they need it.
1: I think that logic is how we need to apply, that logic should be applied to our whole existence. Like, we need to be thinking what we really need in this life to have a good life, what are the important things in life, and then the bare minimum to get to those lovely important things that give a good life. And that way we can manage our water, our resources, our time.
0: One thing that recently I've been thinking about water is, like, there is no more or less of it. It's our inheritance, if you like, from our ancestors. We're drinking the same water they drank. We're drinking the same water people on the other side of the world drink. And it's our inheritance to us, but it's also our inheritance we pass on, right, as well. So how we treat it will be how future generations experience water as well. So it's taking care in every single way, like you were saying. Like, think about what you're putting down the drain. It's not just going off into the ether. It's going to come back to you. Yeah. It's going to come back to your children. It's going to come back to you, your 50th great-grandchildren as well.
3: And think about what you're consuming. I know I've said it, in terms of clothes. And, you know, it takes 13-odd thousand litres of water to make a pair of trousers and a top that potentially could get sold to you, you know, and worn a few times and then discarded off. So it is that, it's being mindful of everything you're doing, which can be overwhelming. Yeah. It can be a lot, but just being mindful of it, being aware of it, I think is really important.
2: I love that. I think that's a beautiful way to see the water rather than it passing us by and being separate from us. It's so, you were saying at the beginning how we are more than 60% water. We know that the water that we drink has... The person we're sat next to, probably the water's gone through both our bodies. We've probably shared the same water in this room, right? But then thinking about past generations and further forwards, like, it sounds icky to start with.
1: But it's also magic. Have you read the book or encountered the book Rivers in the Sky? There are rivers in the sky.
5: No, I've heard of that.
1: Alif Shafak, but it has the same narrative of, it follows a droplet of water from ancient Mesopotamia through to Victorian London, through to modern day London, through to Iran, and it, with the idea that this drop of water has travelled through time and space and the stories it touches along the way. And in some ways, it makes the world feel much smaller and time compress. Yeah. And that's actually quite a nice thing, because you can manage and wrap your head around things that are small. And then suddenly it can also make everything feel very expensive.
2: That sounds like a great book. I did read How to Read Water.
0: Yeah, by Tristram Gooley. Tristram
2: Gooley. And I don't look at the river or a puddle the same, even just a muddy puddle on the floor, I don't look at it the same
1: way. What was your takeaway from that book?
2: I mean, he started his life as a part of the fishing community, who I know are part of this, part of the campaigning for our rivers movement. They have such a...
1: They're so important,
2: a big voice. But just the capacity that we all have to understand what's happening in the water around us, the movement, it's giving us signs and it's talking to us and it's giving us information about the wildlife, the weather, our health.
1: Just really love everyone to consider the things that they put down their drains and try as much as possible to stick with really simple, cheaply available items that work just as well as the chemicals you can buy on the supermarket shelves. So at home, we use a lot of vinegar, which you can buy smelling like lemon already, which is goes down better with other people in the family. Really great on limescale, really great on shower screens. White vinegar, not malt vinegar. You can get lemon white vinegar. If you have really tough, like, toilet to clean, citric acid. And citric acid, you just buy that for cooking. It's a freely available crystal that you can just mix with hot water. Or baking soda if you need something a bit more like Jif to scour things away. And between those three and a more gentle eco washing up liquid, you can clean your house and sort of manage your impact on the river. That's my thing.
2: Is that your takeaway?
1: Yeah, that's my takeaway.
2: Nice.
1: Vinegar.
2: I'm just going to say, in Sophie's absence here, again, if you do spot beavers, contact froombeaverwatch@gmail.com if there's any sightings.
3: And if you'd like to see our water cycle or learn more about and get our tips, go to froomfamiliesforthefuture.co.uk. We've got a couple of events coming up. So March the 14th, as part of the Kindness Festival, we're running a wildlife walk and imaginary activity. And so we can imagine what the river does look like in 10 years and we can illustrate it as well. And we will have our famous river festival down in Rodham Meadow again at the end of June. So just keep an eye on our socials that, and then you come and join us.
0: So if you want more information about how to order your medications and repeat prescriptions, visit the Free Medical Practice website, and you can also manage your own repeat prescriptions via the NHS app also, so do please sign up for that too.
6: 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In the meantime, go well.

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2: Here's the forecast for the Frome FM area until Tuesday night from Kilmaston Weather. The next few days will be hot and sunny, with some temperature records likely to be broken on Tuesday. Skies will remain clear at night and there will be very little wind. That's the forecast for the Frome FM area until Tuesday night. Enjoy the sun.
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6: Good afternoon. Welcome to The Orient Express here on Frome FM. This is a recorded show, so do not try to contact the studio direct. Should you wish to contact the presenter, please email orientexpress1025@gmail.com. Thank you. We're starting this month with a Chinese hour, as it is the month of the Lunar New Year. This year, Jun and I will be celebrating it in UK rather than back in China with the family. We will go back to Guangdong later in the year when the weather's a bit better. Despite being just above the Tropic of Cancer, it gets relatively cold around Chinese New Year. So this year we're going to stay and be cold in the UK instead. So we're going to start the show with some shoegaze music, and we're going to have first up the White Tulips. They come from what was Amoy Jinmen, four-member band, and they've been together since 2012. So here are the White Tulips for you. And the track I've chosen is Kaixiang Reng Sheng, which is Guest Life. And it's taken from the album Soren SPA, which was released in June 2014. And we'll talk a bit more about shoegaze afterwards.

We're going to stay with shoegaze, and the term comes from the sort of wall of sound that's created by heavy guitar effects, obscured dreamy vocals, and it invokes a sort of melancholic nostalgia. The term actually refers to the guitarists looking at their shoes, i.e. their collection of pedals on stage. And if you've seen any videos of Eric Clapton playing, he quite frequently sort of stops and looks at his feet as he plays around with the pedals. So we're staying with the genre. The next band is Baby Ferrella, and they appeared in 2013, and they described themselves as three boring people with no expectations for the unknown journey ahead. So here is some Beijing shoegaze, and it is Baby Ferrella and Sophie's World.

0: Sophie's World takes me back, as it's a novel, a Norwegian novel by the writer Jostein Garla. And it follows a young lady called Sophie Admundsen, who's a Norwegian teenager, as she works her way through philosophy. It came out in December 1991, so it's a lot longer back than I thought. I've got a copy somewhere here, he says, looking up at the bookshelves. It's a very good book to read if you're into it. Anyway, let's return to Xiangmen. And let's listen to a surf rock band, aptly named the Coastal Surf Club. They've released a few albums, and I've chosen a track called Malacca from their 2024 album Final Round. And just a bit more about them. They formed in 2017, and you can find most of their material on the streaming outlets. Their write-up says that they combined traditional surf music with Chinese elements, including using the Hokkien language. And they are part of a growing wave of Chinese bands that are exploring niche genre and building recognition through online music platforms. There you go. So here is Malacca from Coastal Surf Club. 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
1: Oh!

Up next, something different, out of the way. It's a Brit by the name of Clive Astin, and he's a music producer, and he resided for a period of time in Xiamen. Originally, he's from Derby, and he moved to China, first to Shenyang, which is the capital of Liaoning province, and then Putian and Xiangming in Fujian province down in the southeast of China. He says he found inspiration whilst there from the vibrant nature and atmosphere that the Chinese cities created, and this was an influence for his wonky style of music. So here is Clive Astin as Clyde Beats featuring Amalia, and the track is Rising Up here on the Orient Express.

We're going to stay in Fujian province at Xianmen. Perhaps we should have called this the Xianmen Express this month. And we're going to have some mellow beach indie rock. And this is from a band called Kiran Trio, who formed in 2017. Their genre is indie surf rock. And it's of interest that their guitarist, Cheng Sheng Chow, is the independent indie pop songwriter producer who is also in the White Tulips. So here they are. The song is The Bus Beneath Starry Sky.

let's have some jazz. And this particular artist and group has a strong Shanghai bass. It's Voizhan Shi, Too Late to Complain, from the 2022 EP, Five Loops in Her Way. Based in Shanghai, she leads her jazz band, the Little Happiness Group, and her music is atmospheric, and you will think of flowing rivers, blowing winds. Yeah, sort of that mellow sound that you get on sort of well-being music. But she's a very sought-after artist. So here she is for you, Voizhan Shi.

back to indie, I'm afraid. And this is Guachi, and they are from Guangdong province, our home province in southern China. And their name means frog pool, and it stems from their childhood where they used to play in mud pools together, apparently. They incorporate traditional Chinese sounds and ethnic music blended with mod rock. They're known for their impassioned lyrics and soaring vocal, and Outing is their latest album, which was released in 2023. So here is Wachai Outing for you.

let's move to some sort of more avant-garde electronic stuff now. This is Cola Wren, and she is a classical trained pianist with a background in fine art photography, and she blends the two. And it says here, this is a write-up I found, she excels in using sound to depict organic visual and emotional colours, guiding listeners through rhythms originating through the different colours of roots around the world. There we go. Quite dramatic stuff. But here she is. This is taken from her debut album in 2023, which is called Halo, and this is Riot on the Hush. 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

Kylo Ren is based in Guangzhou, which is the state capital of our home province of Guangdong, which is, of course, just above Hong Kong. And we're now going to have a band which literally comes from just above Hong Kong in the enormous city of Shenzhen. And this is the Red-Haired Youth Murder Case. Interesting name. They're a up-and-coming, quite popular band in China. Heavy guitars, distant vocals. This is taken from an album called Brutal Girl Delusion, and it's called In the Dark.

0: The 17th of February will be the Lunar New Year, Chinese New Year. So I thought I'd end this section with three sort of happy Chinese New Year songs. The first is literally just that by various artists that I found. The second is one called Horsey, which is by a Malaysian hip-hop group, 3P, Hong Kong actress Nancy Sit and Malaysian comedian Jasper Zlai. And it promotes health, prosperity and moving forward with energy. And it's got a simple dance, line dance, that you can pick up on YouTube, should you be so interested. And then finally, we're going to a group called Astro Artists with a song, Too Happy. And the problem that faces the Far East and China and Japan particularly is that the Year of the Horse is not seen as being particularly good for children. And so there are concerns that the perilous birth rate in China and Japan may be exacerbated by a reduction, with people avoiding having children during the Year of the Horse. Something to think about, isn't it? So enjoy the music, and we'll be back in the second half, and we'll be off to Japan, amongst other places. Enjoy the music. Bye for now.
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4: Here's the forecast for the Froome FM area until Tuesday night from Kilmerston Weather. The next few days will be hot and sunny, with some temperature records likely to be broken on Tuesday. Skies will remain clear at night and there will be very little wind. That's the forecast for the Froome FM area until Tuesday night. Enjoy the sun.
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0: Welcome back. And as you know, this is a pre-recorded show, so do not try and contact the studio direct. Let's go straight to Olaf Arnolds, and she is an Icelandic singer-songwriter, and she's been entertaining people for quite a few years now. She started off in a group called Mum and released her debut solo album back in 2007. Beautiful, beautiful music and voice. This is a track called Heim Jörn Hunna, which is The World Now.

from the icy wastes of Iceland or Greenland, depending whether you did your geography in the US or the UK, to the heat of Africa and back to an area you know that I like a great deal, which is Mali. And this is a group called Guitaro Barrow, and it means guitar conversations. And they're a trio featuring renowned griot musicians from Guinea and Mali, and its guitarists Gawuso Coyote and Kerfala Diabati, and balafonist Lassana Diabati. And they released their first album in September last year, which is available from Chrysalis. I can't find it anywhere else. And they mix jazz, rumba, rock and roll, Cuba or Cuban and Guinea musics. And the track I've chosen for you is Marmel's. 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

The world music publication Songlines had their 17th Music Awards in January, and over the coming months I'll select a few tracks each month so we can listen to what they and their readers selected as the music that impressed them the most. This month we're going to look at the best album, Africa and Asia, and we will start in Asia with Anushka Shankar. Then we'll go to Africa for old favourites, Amadou and Miriam. And then the last is new artist for me, Ganavia. And she's an Indian-American artist, but we'll talk more about her in a while. And her album, Nilan. But first up is Daybreak from Anushka Shankar. And it's taken from her album, Chapter 3, Return to the Light.

I've talked about Amadou and Miriam a fair bit in recent months following Amadou's death last year. And this is a sort of tribute album in a way. It's the last album that they recorded. It's L'amour à la foy, and I hope you will enjoy this track, Mogolu.

and for the Songlines Best Album of the Year, we have Neelam by Gavanya, who is a Tamil American based in Germany and UK, sometimes California. She was born in New York to Tamil parents and grew up in Tamil Nadu. She is interesting in that she trained in religious music and has gone on to expand her repertoire, I suppose is the best way. So she mixes spiritual jazz with Tamil devotional music. And the track I've chosen for you this afternoon on the Orient Express is Nine-Jawed Prayer.

now a real treat, and I can't work out why I haven't discovered them before. Australian band, not Drowning Waving, but they are an interesting mix. It is classically trained keyboard composer producer David Bridy and guitarist John Phillips, and they feature George Tekel from Papua New Guinea. And they got together in the 80s and released an album, Tabaran. And their latest album is a sort of celebration of that. And so here is Not Drowning, Waving, taken from the album Malira, and the track is Allah.

and so to Japan for our regular visit of the Orient Express, and an old favourite, a very old favourite, Enna Fujika, who now plays as part of the Yes And band. And it's good, wholesome, nice young women who've come together from all over Japan to form the band. And you've got Enna Fujika, who I've spoken of many times before, and she's joined by guitarist Senna, bass Leona, and drummer Yu Yan. And together they released an EP in July, Dynamic Tune, and this is the lead track, Hologram of Longing. So here on the Orient Express, Froom FM 96.6, is Yes And Band.

something very different now. This is a Anglo-Japanese post-punk band, Straight Back Forward, and they formed in Tokyo in 2020, and they are vocalist Joshua, who was raised in London, and guitarist Masa Sooks, and he's got a very long pedigree of bands he's played with in Osaka. They met in Tokyo, and that's it. They went from there. Of course, everything was tied down by the COVID pandemic, and they released their first demo in April 2024, and then they released a couple of songs through the UK label JPU Records, and they now have a brand new single which was released in January this year, 23rd of January this year. So here they are for you, Straight Back Forward, Souvenirs. Enjoy.

I think, a quick break here and have not a sort of derogatory sense, but we're going to have some culture. And this is Key and Key, and they're pronounced Kiki. And they're a Samisen duo band from Tokyo. They formed in 2008 when they met at university. This particular track is from 2021, and they're quite interesting. They've competed and won many national shamisen competitions, and they play both minyo, which is traditional Japanese folk music, and pop. And in 2019 they were recognized and certified by the Japanese government for the cultural value of their performance and for disseminating traditional Japanese music abroad. And the track I've chosen for you is Tokyo Tower. Now, it's quite interesting because Amazon Japan has their albums, CD Japan has their albums, but I cannot find anything on any of the streaming services. So this is actually taken from a YouTube recording which has been run through a converter. So I hope it's okay. So here is Kiki, the Samisen Girls, for you this evening here on Froom FM.

0: Before we get to the last music, let's just have a few pronunciations of Happy New Year, or wishing you prosperity, which is what the Cantonese say, which is Gong Hei Fa Choi in Mandarin.
1: 新年快乐.
0: It's quite similar in Hokkien, which is 新年快乐. And finally in Cantonese, and I probably really should have got my niece to do this, but basically, as best as I can do it, is Nian Nian Ruli. So there we are. Four different dialects for you to say Happy New Year in Chinese. To close the show, two girl bands. First up is the lovely Bandmaid, who've just announced the first phase of their World Tour 2026, which is just the Japan gigs. But they have a relatively new album, Scoop, out. And I saw a thing from drummer Akane, and this is her favourite track, and it's an instrumental. And it's the first recording where all five members, including Saki, are playing instruments and she's on the keyboard. So enjoy.

On Thursday, Jun and I went up to Bristol to see Japanese alternative idol band XYZ as they do a sort of farewell to UK tour. Bristol, Manchester and London, and then they disband later this year. So just a short snippet. Enjoy it.

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2: Here's the forecast for the Froom FM area until Tuesday night from Kilmerston Weather. The next few days will be hot and sunny, with some temperature records likely to be broken on Tuesday. Skies will remain clear at night and there will be very little wind. That's the forecast for the Froom FM area until Tuesday night. Enjoy the sun.
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Welcome to another Not Rock on Froome FM. My name's Darren Giddings, and that was Conlon Nancarrow's Study for Player Piano number 3A from 1948. And Conlon Nancarrow was an American composer who decanted in the 1930s to South America with a player piano roll making machine, which is a player piano is one of those pianos that you put in a paper roll which has got punched out holes all the way through it, and it goes through the piano playing it a bit like a musical box. And for pretty much the rest of his life, Conlon Nancarrow went about making music for these player pianos, composing them directly to the piano rolls. So basically sitting in front of a piano roll, working out where the notes were going to be and punching holes in it until he had the piece that he wanted. And at the time this was quite dramatic, because he was able to make pieces that were absolutely unplayable by normal pianists. So subsequently people have had a go at trying to play them, often in two or more people at the piano, and there's even been orchestral arrangements of some of them, but that's my particular favourite, number 3A from 1948. And the player piano is best known up to that point as a way that well-known pianists and composers could actually record their music in the times before there were gramophone records. And you get a lot of concert pianists and things like that whose talents have only been preserved because they're on a piano roll, because effectively they would sit at a piano and play their piece, and the piece would be marked out on the piano roll, and then the holes could be punched, and what you'd get is a reproduction of the performance style of the pianist in question. And the composer Percy Grainger started his career as an concert pianist, and he made a number of piano rolls in the 1920s, so I thought we'd hear one of those now, as we're on in that sort of piano roll world. And we'll hear him now playing his own arrangement of a folk tune, Molly on the Shore, from a piano roll he made in 1920.

Percy Grainger playing his own arrangement of the folk song Molly on the Shore on a piano roll in 1920. And another composer that worked with the player piano and piano rolls was Gheorghe Ligeti. But I thought that rather than make you suffer more, player piano, and in the spirit of this show, which seems to be heading towards being a show of unusual instrumentation, I thought we'd play something that Ligeti composed and adapted for barrel organ. And this is a very early piece. It's a Capriccio No. 1 from 1947, which he wrote for piano originally. But he did make an arrangement for barrel organ, and I think we're going to hear that now.

That's a piece that Anton Beyer wrote in the early 19th century for a musical grandfather clock, and it followed on from Capriccio No. 1 by Gheorghe Ligeti, the version for barrel organ, with Pierre Charial playing the barrel organ in 1995. And we've had barrel organs and player pianos and musical grandfather clocks, but in the middle of the 1970s, the composer Karlheinz Stockhausen wrote a whole series of pieces called Tierkreis, or Zodiac, for musical boxes. And he actually had individual musical boxes made that you could buy, which with each of the pieces representing a sign of the Zodiac. And these pieces have had quite a varied life. They've been orchestrated, they've been arranged for solo instruments of all hue, they've even been played by a jazz band in one version. But I'm not going to play the original musical box version, because I thought a much stranger and more interesting arrangement was the one made in 2010, after the composer's death, for the carry-on of Cologne Town Hall. And if you're not familiar with a carry-on, what it is, it's a sort of way of playing church bells from a keyboard. And apparently it gets played at noon every day in the Cologne Town Hall. I'm not sure whether that still is the case, but it certainly was when the record came out with this recording on it. So anyway, as all is vanity, I thought we'd hear the star sign Virgo from Tierkreis, because Virgo is my star sign.

Virgo from Tierkreis, or The Zodiac by Karlheinz Stockhausen, originally written in 1974 and played there on the Carry On of Cologne Town Hall in 2010. And you're listening to Not Rock on Froom FM with me, Darren Giddings. And as this show seems to be dedicated to performances on rather unusual instruments, I thought we'd hear something played on the Ond Martineau. Now, this is one of the very first electronic instruments. It was developed in 1928 by the French cellist Maurice Martineau, and means sort of Martineau waves. And it's a bit like an electronic keyboard, except rather than playing keys like a pianist, you've got a sort of ring with a wire on it, so you can move up and down the keyboard in a sort of smooth glissando kind of a way. And probably the best-known piece for it is the Tarangalila Symphony of Olivier Messiaen. But I was quite surprised to discover there are quite a few pieces out there that have been written specially for the Ond Martineau. And I thought we'd hear a particularly interesting piece, the Quatuor, or Quartet, of 1969 by Jacques Charpentier, for four Ond Martineau.

Jacques Charpentier's quartet for four, Ons Martineau, played there by the members of the Jean Lauriol Sextet. And this is Not Rock on Froome FM, and I am Darren Giddings. And this time I'm playing pieces for rather unusual instrumentation. And one of the grand masters of unusual instrumentation was the American composer Harry Parch, who pretty much made up instruments that would fit his music rather than the other way round. And we'll hear a couple of pieces he wrote in the mid-1960s for instruments of his own creation called And on the Seventh Day, Petals Fell in Petaluma. And we'll hear a couple of duets for Harry Parch's bespoke instruments played by Parch himself with Dan Lee Mitchell in 1968.

two duets from And on the Seventh Day, Petals Fell in Petaluma by Harry Parch, performed there by Harry Parch himself with Dan Lee Mitchell in 1968 on his own handmade instruments. And another name that bobs up fairly quickly if you start looking into the world of unusual performance techniques is that of John Cage, the American composer, whose rather large legacy includes creation of prepared piano. Basically, that's a normal piano with various bits and pieces stuck between the piano strings, like bolts and pieces of paper and cardboard and things that will change the resonant nature of the piano strings. But to make the whole unusual performances thing even more ingrowing, in 1994, the composer John Adams sampled some of John Cage's recordings of prepared piano and used them in a piece of his own called John's Book of Alleged Dances. So we'll hear an extract from that now, the Kronos Quartet in the mid-1990s playing an extract from John Adams' John's Book of Alleged Dances with samples of John Cage.

part of John's Book of Alleged Dances from 1994 by John Adams, played there by the Kronos Quartet, with a sample track from John Cage's Music for Prepared Piano. And next, what you've probably all been waiting for your entire lives to hear, is the opening of Also Sprach Zarathustra by Richard Strauss, played by an orchestra entirely composed of kazoo players.

And that was the duo for Crystal and Cello by the brothers Francois and Bernard Bachet, with the music by Jacques Lazary, and their amazing musical sculptures, which were known as Les Structures Sonores. And that was from their very first LP from 1960. And before it, from 1978, was the Temple City Kazoo Orchestra, with their arrangement of Richard Strauss's Also Sprach Zarathustra. And if you want to rush out and get that, it was on a compilation LP called Dr. Rhino and Mr. Hyde. And that pretty much brings us to the end of another Not Rock, and I've been Darren Giddings again for the whole of it. And we're going to end with two other pieces featuring extraordinary and unusual instruments. Firstly, a group of the instruments devised by the futurist composer Luigi Russolo about the time of the First World War. He made a number of instruments called Intona Rumori, none of which survived into the modern age, but a number of which have been faithfully reconstructed by a number of enthusiasts. And we'll hear an extract from his piece, Risveglia di una Cheetah, from a performance by the Orchestra of Futurist Noise Intoners, conducted by Luciano Cessa in 2013. And then we'll go on to something by Sarah Hopkins. Now, for many years there was a magazine called the Journal of Experimental Musical Instruments. I think it ran from 1985 right up till the late 90s, and was edited by a chap called Bart Hopkin, no relation to Sarah Hopkins. But one of the things to come out of it was a couple of CDs that were released in the 1990s, dedicated to the instruments featured in the Journal of Experimental Musical Instruments. And the first of these was called Gravichords, Whirlies and Pyrophones. And we're going to hear the Sarah Hopkins track from it. And the track is called Kindred Spirits, and it's played on her harmonic whirlies. And before it, we're going to hear an extract of Luigi Russolo's Risveglia di una Cheetah, written in about 1913 or 1914, and played on the reconstructed Intona Rumori. And there'll be another Not Rock in about 8 weeks' time, in which I'll try to play recordings of more sensible instruments. Until then, bye.

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1: Definition of lemon: a person or thing that proves to be defective, imperfect, or unsatisfactory, otherwise known as a dud.
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Good evening, everybody. It is the 27th of May, and you are listening to 96.6 FM, Between the Sky and the Pavement. That is the name of this show. My name is Elliot Morris. I will be here live in the studio for an hour. So let's get that started. And I suppose I'll just fill you in on what to expect today. It is hot and sunny, as you've probably noticed. And so I've decided that I am compiling some music that feels like heat. And there are a couple of different forms of that, and you will discover that as we go through the show. I'm trying my best. I'm pushing through it. I've had to turn the fan off for the sake of audio quality, so you might see a descent into madness, who knows. But tune in and you'll find out. That was Go Man Go by The Breeders. That is, it's mentioned as like a lost track from the original recording of The Last Splash, which is a good album by The Breeders. And it released on the 30th anniversary. So there's your trivia for the day. This next track is by the Arctic Monkeys. It's called Fire and the Thud.

Well, that was the Arctic Monkeys with Fire in the Thud, and that was taken from the Humbug record of theirs. And I apologise for any clipping issues on that one. I did not catch it immediately, but I did try my best to fix it. Whether or not that actually helped, I forgot what channel it was on, and that does remind me that I got to do my job sometimes. It's not all fun and games over here. Speaking of, I don't know, we'll just move on for now, but I do have a story about a water bottle that is at the bottom of Catherine Hill, so keep tuned for that. But first is Public Image Limited.

Well, that was Rise by Public Image Limited, famously fronted by Johnny Rotten. If you recognise the name, if you recognise the voice, then that'll probably be why. I imagine that Pill is pretty famous, but just letting you know, just in case you didn't know that. I haven't got much to really talk about this week, so I'll keep it quite concise, but I went to see the Dr. Dot in Bristol on the 23rd, I think it was. It was on that Saturday last week, and that was great, and we'll commit a proper show to talking about that another time, but because of the heat, I wanted to capitalize on that and do something new rather than talking about bands and stuff. Not that I don't love that, but I'm trying something different today, and so hopefully that'll go well. I apologize for my monotone-ness, but you'll see as the show goes on, it kind of needs that sort of vibe, so that's what I'm trying today. Yeah, but without... I'll let you know what to sort of expect. Coming up, you got a bit of Pavement, Sebado. I've got a vinyl record of Joy Division here, Sonic Youth. Quasi, possibly we're going to get some Jeff Buckley, not 100% certain. And then you got loads of other stuff, so lots to look forward to. But I didn't mention them in that list, but this next track is the BH Surfers. I'm under the impression I can't say the actual name, but you'll probably know.

That was cough syrup, and then cut your hair. Bit of Radiohead there for Radiohead? No, sorry. That's a talking point in 2 seconds. That was Pavement with Cut Your Hair. Well, I kind of let the cat out the bag there with Radiohead. I was just checking social media, and a post had popped up by the Roundhouse in London, and it had Radiohead linked to it. And I was like, oh, Radiohead are touring again. That's great. And then I looked, and it was on this day 10 years ago. It had Radiohead must have played this week 10 years ago at the Roundhouse and played a good long set. But I was looking at the set list, and I can't say I recognise that many tracks, which it sort of sounds about right for a band like Radiohead. And I swear I quite like them. Obviously, their earlier stuff all makes sense. But yeah, 10 years ago, can you believe that? If you saw that at the Roundhouse, you know, good for you. You're 10 years older. 10 years ago, I was 10. So I did not go to see them or know what Radiohead was. I was probably watching Lego Ninjago on my TV. Okay. This next track is TV Girl, Birds Don't Sing.

That was TV Girl with Birds Don't Sing. Poppy tune there to reflect the fact that from now on we're going to be moving into a different feeling entirely, hopefully. That's the aim of this particular episode or whatever, this particular hour of music. We are exactly halfway, in fact, so that's great. I don't know about the rest of you during this heat. Is it a heat wave? I have no idea. I'm really uninformed about anything. All the curtains and the windows in my house are drawn at the moment, and it's a real... It looks like some sort of haunted house from the outside, you know? Like, no one's in there. Sleeping vampire or something. And it's still, like, boiling in there, particularly upstairs, and... the next few tracks are sort of reflecting that nasty, hot and humid feeling. In a way, I don't know, I'd just describe them as hazy, so that's what to expect. Now, this track is by Sparkle Horse, who, if you are a listener of the show, you may have even heard this track before, I can't remember, but this is part of that feeling. This is Gold Day.

Yeah, that's Fiona Apple with Pearl September, and that followed on from Gold Days. Had to cut that a little bit short there, unfortunately, because I may have overprepared for the show, or I may be talking too much. Who knows, one or the other. This next track is off a vinyl record. I know, imagine that. I haven't done anything really with the vinyl player, like checking levels wise, which is always a bad idea in the studio. But we'll just have to roll with it. A little bit of hiss there, you can hear that. So this track is from the album Closer by Joy Division. The song is called Isolation. It is not Isolation by John Lennon. It's Isolation by Joy Division. Hopefully everything's all set up, but let's listen now.

That almost sounded like the record was skipping for a second, which was a bit terrifying because I just remembered as I was going through that that I swear that there is a sticky part of my copy of Closer, which is always the worry with vinyl records, but that doesn't matter. We actually got 15 minutes, so we might have to do a second part to this, actually. But I'm going to just keep going as we were. This is a track from the deluxe version of Bake Sale by Sebado. It is a track called Lime Kiln, and I think you'll agree when you hear it that it suits what I'm going for. So let's listen.

I apologize for any abruptness there with Lime Kiln by Sabado. As you could probably tell, it was recorded on an 8-track recorder, and they are weird. And I kind of wanted to include that last bit there, where, I don't know, it sounds like some sort of old advertisement from the 80s. But who can say? I mean, if you were there, maybe you know. But yeah, and that was French Navy then following Sabado's track. I haven't seen a lick of Roger today, so I guess he's not going to be doing his show. He might be running late, who knows, so don't take my word as law. But, you know, we're running out of time, so we're going to continue on. This is a track by Quasi. I discovered it today, and I thought it was pretty cool, so it's in the show. Let me just bring the levels up, and let's go. You all.

That was Quasi with The Poison Well. That was it. Originally, I wanted to put From The Poison Well, which I believe is a track by Elliot Smith from the Grand Mel Sessions. But then I discovered that song. I know there's a Quasi Elliot Smith connection anyway, but I thought I'd throw that in there, and you know, I discovered that song today. I thought it was pretty cool. So I hope you enjoyed that too. And you know, we've got to move fast. This is going to be the penultimate song of the show. It is by Bodega. We've had it in the show before. It's part of the pipeline, but it's a hot day and it suits it. So let's go.

coming to the end of the show now. Got literally like a minute, so I'm just gonna say my goodbyes now. Thank you very much for listening. That was Bodega. The next track coming up and final track is Jeff Buckley, so you know that in advance. It'll be 1 minute of Jeff Buckley before your next scheduled program. As I say, stay safe, stay hydrated, stay clean, and most importantly, stay by the sea. It's Nightmares by the Sea by Jeff Buckley.

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Hello, everybody. It's the Evening Playlist with me, Roger Bell. And what a show have we got for you. Absolutely. That was Iron and Wine and for the new album. And that track was In Your Ocean. Right, I'll tell you what's coming up. I know everybody's very excited out there. We've got three tracks from local bands that have never been played before on the radio. Brilliant. And we've also got an amazing Jess is coming on the show from Ugly Uzo, who will, well, she explain things later, as everything will go swimmingly, of course, because this is live radio, and we've had a sound check, went really badly. So hopefully you'll be able to hear her. That's the main thing on this radio station. You can hear people talking to people, which is great. Okay, to bring us up to that, I think we should play some man slash woman slash chainsaw. I don't know about the name. I don't know about that name, but they are performing some lovely stuff at the moment. This one is called Adam and Eve, Adam and Steve, and it's probably coming from the new album, but they haven't released it yet.

0: That's Drowning by the Mirrors. They're Irish, you know. Yes, I have somebody on the phone. It's an interview with Jess, and I'm going to turn her up, and then I'm going to turn around and get, well, you know, let's have an interview. Hi, Jess.
1: Hello, Roger. How are you?
0: This isn't stressful at all, isn't it? Hi, Jess. What's the name of your band?
1: It's Oglioso.
0: Yeah, and why are you coming to Frome?
1: We're coming to Frome this Friday because our second EP, Dive, comes out that day, and we're doing our first ever in-store show at Raves from the Grave, which is a fond favourite record store of ours, so we're very excited.
0: Oh, you've been here before, yeah?
1: I visited once with a friend, a local Froomian, if that's what you could call him.
0: Just I don't know, just call him a Froomer. I just put her at the end, yeah. Easy works.
1: Yeah, but we're really excited. We've never done a show like this before, so it'll be really good.
0: Okay, correct me if I'm wrong, it's on the 1st of May. What time?
1: At 6 p.m. And your entry, I think they have a ticketed option now, so it's £4 a ticket.
0: Is there any tickets left?
1: I think there might be a couple.
0: You better hurry up, everybody. Hurry, get those tickets. Where do you get the tickets from?
1: I think it's from Raves from the Grave directly.
0: Oh, they're good down there. They're very good. It's one of my favourite record stores. Just a matter of fact, I know your whole band. Do you want to name the whole band? Who plays in your band?
1: Yes, so there's my younger sister Boo, who plays bass in the band, and then my friend Tristan on drums.
0: Okay, it's a three-piece.
1: Yeah, we like to keep it small. It's a tight ship.
0: And also, you get paid more if you keep it small. Yeah. Did I just say that? Oh, sorry. No. It's my son was in a band, and at one point he had 9 members, which is it was amazing. But no one ever got paid anything. It was always a bit of a trauma. Okay, yeah, brilliant. Okay, so why Oglioso? When does that come from?
1: It's a bit nerdy, actually, but I was watching a documentary about UFOs and aliens and stuff, and there was a story of this guy who was a hunter in, like, the southern states of America, and he was out hunting deer one day, and he said a UFO came down and this alien came out of it and introduced itself to him as Ozo 1. So I've just taken that, really. Ugly Ozo.
0: Okay. Well, I know Ozo. It's probably not spelt the same, but to me, Ozo is very, very potent spirits from Greece.
1: Ozo. Yeah,
0: I don't know if it's spelt the same. Anyway, okay, I'm going to play a track, which is Jackpot, which is from the EP. Anything about that? Is it, like, symbolic, or is it just a little random words from a dictionary?
1: I think it's the one track off the EP that I didn't really dig deep down into my sorrows to write it.
0: Oh, we like that in the evening playlist. Yes, yeah. No. Anything deep? Nah, we're not interested. Anyway, okay. I'm going to dash to the other side of the studio because I'm literally about 2 foot away from where I've got to press a button. So I'll ask you one more question, and then we'll go straight into track. Thanks for coming on. Just another question. I know it's great you're coming to Frome. Frome's quite a groovy place. We all know that because we all live here. Isn't there a really groovy record store in Isle of Wight?
1: There is. We have one called AAA Records, which is very cool. We've got, like, a 70s-themed vibe in there, and they've got, like, mannequins and stuff. Kind of creepy, but, yeah, that's a really good one for the Isle of Wight.
0: Okay, let's go, then.
1: That way, check it out.
0: Thank you.
1: Thank you.

AgriOzone there with Jackpot. That was lovely, wasn't it? It worked as well. Extraordinary. A lot of stress went into that, and it was actually fine. What was I worried about? Yeah, so if I think there's only a couple of tickets left, so you have to go down to the Rave of the Grave, get your tickets, and go and see a great band in a very small venue. But there's only three of them, and their songs are very short, so you shouldn't be there too long. Okay, brilliant. I've got three more tracks to play from local bands. I've got to get them all in. One is a monster. Yeah, I'll tell you when I get there. I'm going to talk about a few other bits and pieces going on in the area as well. Gosh. Yeah, if you've never listened to this before, we do this every Monday between 6 and 7. We do new music. We try to get local music. And, you know, it's an abundance. It's flowing from everywhere at the moment. Froom FM is getting lots of stuff. If you send if you've got any new music, send it to studio@froom.fm. And if you can send it as an MP3, that's great. Or if you're on Spotify or anywhere you are, we can pick it up and then get it. And if you're indie, Americana, and or just strange or anything, if you want to put evening playlist, I will have a look at it first and see if I want to play it or not. And, you know, we always play good stuff on here. Absolutely. And that particular track shows that, yes, verily. I'm going to play one small track and then we're going to go into, who am I going to play next? He says on his list, I'm going to play Chris Lewis Smith. Chris, we're playing your track.

Midlake. A little tiny song from Midlake. Because usually they go rattle on, don't they? But that was nice. I like that one. Okay, so we're playing a track from a local person, a local artist. He's called Christopher Lewis Smith. He's got a new album out, and all the stuff that comes from the album is going to a charity, which I think is marvellous. The charity is called Hands Up Project, and they basically go into Palestine and other places with war-torn places, and they do things through art. And basically all the money he gets from the album, he's going to put into that, which is absolutely fine. You can get the album, and the album is called Home, and you can get it from Bandcamp if you just put in his name. Don't put the whole thing, but you might get Christopher, but just put Chris Lewis Smith in, and it should come up. And, yeah, and we're going to play a track called Down by the Factories. Chris is going to be coming in probably sometime in May. We haven't booked a time yet, but he's going to come in on the Monday and talk through his album as well, which is, I'm very excited about. Also on this album, also on this track, we have a great choir. And the choir is from the dancers at the Bath Spa, student dancers of the Bath Spa University, where I think Chris teaches. So he got a lot of students in there and did some recording with them. I like that. That's what I call innovative. Is that the right word? I don't know. But I'm going to play it anyway. This is Down by the Factories. Enjoy.

There we go, that's Christopher Lewis Smith. If you want to go and get that album called Home, and that's the first track on the album, it's on Bandcamp. If you put in Chris Lewis Smith and Home, I'm sure it'll just pop up. And yeah, he's coming in to have a chat. He might bring the choir with him, might do some live music. Who knows what's going to happen here on the evening playlist between 6 and 7 on a Monday? Who knows? Anyway, okay, well, we have got two more tracks to get in. I said there was four. We've had Jess, we've had Chris. Next, we have Nigel. Good old, I love the name Nigel. I work with a Nigel. I like Nigel as a name. And this is Nigel Mines. He's an old friend of Froom FM. In fact, when this was just a digital streaming radio station, he did a thing with Sarah Vane and did a whole sort of interview stuff and did some live music. But this one's quite an old track, which is revamped. Playing on it is lots of Froomers, which is always good. You don't have to be a Froomer, but it does help. We've got Pierre Shepherd on bass. We've got Tim Trotter on drums and Steve Simmons on guitar, along with, of course, Nigel Mines. Okay, and this track is dedicated to all the people who went to space. Okay, well, okay, fine. Particularly those ones that went up recently. That's why he decided to launch... I'm too quick for myself. Put this track out as it does, because he was inspired by the people going, the NASA explorers going out there doing stuff. So the name of this track is Land on Mars, and this is a new track for Froom FM.

There we go. Nigel Mines, if you want that track, it's now available on SoundCloud. If you just put in, and I just tried it myself, Nigel Mines, Land on Mars. It should come up quite nicely, and you can have that track. Okay, just to say, he's from Trowbridge. We don't hold that against him, but they don't hold it against me, because I was born in Trowbridge. But I came over the border, oh yes, to Somerset. There we go. Okay, so the fourth track is a monster. It's a beautiful prog rock thing. Now, I can play it now. We could play the whole thing. Should we do that? Should we just play the whole thing? It's 12 minutes, okay? A styled in a Greek myth. I love this. Now, if anybody doesn't know, me and Julian Cawley do a prog rock show here on Freedom FM on a Wednesday between 7 and 8 every month. We've just started it up. And I think this is definitely going to be played on it. The one thing it doesn't have is a shortened version, because we did pledge that we were going to do prog rock but not play 12-minute classics. But as you guys out there who have put this together, Abandon the Horizon, our local, I'm going to play the big thing from beginning to end now, and I'm going to try and persuade Julian if we can play the thing on the next time we do a prog rock show on the Wednesday. Okay. Okay, the name of the band, I've already said it. Beyond the Horizon. The track is called Legend of the... guess what? The Legend of an Island Prophet. Okay. And it's a long one, but it's prog rock. And it needs to be put out there for everybody to listen to. Okay. I've got it on here. It's ready to go. Enjoy. Get yourself a nice cup of tea.

Ah, the wind. The beginning and the end. There's something in that, isn't there? Abandonment. That was great. I mean, I haven't played any prog rock on this show for a very long time. Could we play it on the prog rock show? But that is a Froom band playing proper prog rock. Well done. Excellent. Yeah, that's Abandon the Horizon, and that song was called The Legend of an Iron Prophet. And I don't know where you get that from. I have no idea. But we've played it on here, and we'll play it again, and by then they might have released it or something. I don't know. I don't know where it is. But we've played it, and that's the main thing. Okay, so that was four fantastic local things happening. And we got a fifth as well. Have we got time? Yeah, we've got time to play a few more songs, and I'll tell you about Maximo Park, who are coming to Froom at the Cheese and Grain, and I'll play a track from them as well. Here's Shale. Good old Shale. They're from Newport, you know. And get ready to dance. Of course.

at Shell. He's getting ready to dance. He certainly is. And that's their new single. Okay, Maximo Park are coming to Froome. Yes, they are. And I don't know if there's still tickets left. I haven't checked. That's how bad the research is on this show. But I assume maybe they may have a few. Or you can go along and somebody have a resale ticket if they haven't, they've sold out. Anyway, they're coming on the 16th of June. I think it's quite exciting, really, because they're quite a big band. And they're coming round about the same time as Glastonbury would have been. So I'm thinking maybe they were going to play at Glastonbury, and they booked it anyway, and they're coming anyway. Because actually, if you look at their itinerary, they're here, but I think they're in Plymouth two nights beforehand. A proper band doing touring. Great. Okay, so I'm going to play from 2016 a track, which is actually, I'm a big fan of acoustic music. You can't tell, really. And there's actually a whole load of tracks and LPs and CDs with acoustic in the title. But this one was the first one I ever bought, I think. Anyway, they've revamped them. They're out there again. And they put some new tracks on it. And this is one of them. Where are you going? Where am I going with this? I have no idea.

Just to say, when they play at Cheese and Grain, they probably won't be acoustic. They'll be pretty loud, I'd imagine. That. Anyway, there we go. That's Maximo Park. Okay, they're playing on the 16th of June at the Cheese and Grain. Go, go, go, everybody. Okay, if you don't know what happens after this hour, I'm on for another hour. In fact, I do the slow show after the new music show. And in the slow show, I will now quickly turn over and see what's on there, because I can't remember, because it's been a long time. Oh, yeah, we've got New Dad. We've got Ryan Adams. We've got Jeff Buckley. Which one am I going to play? Nina Simone. Beautiful. This Mortal Coil. It's that sort of stuff. Oh, and I went to see John Bellamy at the weekend as well, who is the lead singer of I Am Clute. And so I play some of them as well. It's going to be great. So, yeah, it's basically relax after a hard day Monday, and we basically do lots of sort of music. It can be of any type, but generally good music. And we just relax together for the next hour, which is great. So thank you for coming on. If you've first time you've come here, we're always here between 6 and 7 doing new music on a Monday. And I'm not going to leave you. I'm going to play this, and then I'm probably coming back again in a minute. Bon Iver has got a new album out. I love Bon Iver! But this is not a new album. It's a live album. Even better. Love him live. I forgot my glasses. 33 God. And this is recorded at the WOMAD at Adelaide in Australia about 3 years ago. And this is on the album. And I'm going to go and get the vinyl of it very soon.

0: There we go, that's lovely Bon Iver. And to prove a point that people are listening, the lovely people at the Abandon the Horizon have got through to me through Pigeon Post and said, you can get that track from www.abandon, this is all one word, mind, abandonhorizon.com. I'll say that again, www.abandontherhorizon.com. And so, I wish you goodbye. Please stay with me, and I'll be doing the slow show. 96.6
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0: Oh, yes, Stevie Ray Vaughan. Hi, Kevin.
1: How you doing?
0: All right. That was good, wasn't it? You didn't expect Stevie Ray Vaughan to be in the studio, did you?
1: One of the great American blues players.
0: Oh, fantastic. We were just reminiscing. You've seen him twice. I've only seen him once. Or three times, did you say?
1: Yeah.
0: Wow. How long ago?
1: A long time ago.
0: So, right, you can show your age on here. We're all very old.
1: Yeah, well, speak for yourself.
0: Yeah, thank you very much.
1: You're welcome.
0: Thank you. Right, okay. Kevin, why are you here? Why are you in my presence?
1: Well, I am lucky enough to get to do what I'm made for. I am performing songs from my album on tour here in the UK.
0: Okay. And you're actually going to perform again here in Frew.
1: I will be at the Tunnels on Saturday night at 8 o'clock.
0: Yeah, it's rough down the tunnels, mind. You're going to have to get that wire down.
1: Well, you know, I'm used to that sort of tough crowd. That's where we have those really. in the United States. Yeah. Oh, yeah. You never know.
0: Do you know Rawhide? Do you know that song? Could you get that one out?
1: I play more than both kinds of music, so okay. I'm safe.
0: You'll be fine. Okay, so let's talk about where you've come from. You come from Florida.
1: I'm from Florida. Yeah, I perform for a living,
0: right.
1: And when I started learning how to play lead guitar, I was learning from English gentlemen like Eric Clapton, David Gilmour, Jeff Beck, Jimmy Page. All these guys were playing American blues, but they Englishified it. They did what they did to it. And they taught me what the wealth of blues I had in my own backyard was.
0: Mm.
1: And so I've been chewing on that for a lifetime, and I'm here to show you guys what I did with it.
0: Okay, that sounds fun. What about sort of black bluesmen? I mean, there's loads in Florida, wasn't there? I mean, did you ever...
1: Everywhere.
0: I mean, can you name a few that's just like come to mind that you think, wow, they were a great influence on me?
1: Oh, a big influence? Oh, well, of course, Robert Johnson, number one.
0: Right.
1: B.B. King.
0: Right.
1: Lightning Hopkins, Taj Mahal.
0: There's hundreds of them. Yeah.
1: John Lee Hooker.
0: You live in a place where basically there's so much influence on that music. It's unbelievable, isn't it? You know, I mean, it's amazing that the English got hold of it with no real background in it and just made it their own, didn't they, really?
1: Absolutely. And, you know, Led Zeppelin, very notable for taking American blues music. And, you know, back before there was any sort of digital recordings or social media, these guys, being the musical geniuses that they were and are, they would hear it maybe once when they're on in the United States and come back and then do their own version of that stuff. And it was great.
0: Yeah, absolutely. I was thinking about Rolling Stones. They did some amazing stuff.
1: Right, absolutely. Rolling Stones, Keith Richards is still at it.
0: He's still going for it. They wheel him out and he just does it every time.
1: He's a machine.
0: I tell you, but the way he plays guitar, we're going to bore everybody now, it's so loose. It's brilliant, isn't it? It just hits the note. It's almost, am I going to say the word jazz? It's sort of off-key sometimes, but it's on the button straight away.
1: I don't even know if there's a word for what he does, but it is a unique thing for sure.
0: Yeah, absolutely. Okay, we're going to ask you to play a song in a minute. Which one are you going to do? Is it from an album? Is there anything out there
1: this
0: you want
1: is a song,
0: to know about?
1: Yeah, this is a song off of my first album is a live album.
0: Right.
1: And this is a song about my hometown. It's called The Minky Stinky Man.
0: Okay. Is there any swear words in it?
1: No, it's completely all ages safe.
0: Brilliant. So, yeah, here at Froom FM, we try not to have any effing and jeffing, as we say in the trade.
1: Well, I have a lot of fans, and some of them are underage, and I wouldn't want to do anything to misrepresent what's good and right.
0: Okay, do you want to go and get your guitar, and I'll talk to these people? Are you ready?
1: I got it.
0: Right, okay. So basically, Kevin's going to stand up, and he's going to play a tune for you from his new album. And then perhaps we'll have a little chat afterwards as well. I don't know. What do you think? Perhaps you've got a bit of time for that? He's a tough scheduler, this man. He's everywhere. You know what I mean? And you were at Froom College recently as well, doing a bit of a lecture as well.
1: Absolutely. Got a chance to fill the kids in on American blues and concepts in improvisation.
0: Right, great. Right, well, play away.
1: Oh, well, here we go.

0: Nice. Thank you. That's great. You got time for another one?
1: I could do another one, sure.
0: Yeah, no. I just love sitting in a studio and just being played at. I think that's one of the most wonderful things in the world, isn't it? And everybody else is enjoying it as well out there in the big wide world.
1: But see, that's a good sign. That's how I know I did a good job, because if it wasn't that good, he'd be like, okay, thanks, good night.
0: Yeah, bye.
1: But I can stay, so I'm the audition.
0: Yeah, fine. Okay, so before you start playing, can you just remind us where you can get your music?
1: Well, anywhere you listen to your music, all the streaming platforms, the best way to see what's going on is go right to my website. You can access everything that is Kevin McLaughlin at kmb.rocks.
0: Mm, nice. Where did you get that one from? That's a nice one. Is that from radio station, KMB?
1: No, it's short for Kevin McLaughlin Band.
0: Okay, but it sounds like a radio station.
1: It kind of does, actually. KMB.rocks all night.
0: Yeah, absolutely. Yeah. I'm there. If you want a nighttime DJ, I'm up for it.
1: Oh, right on.
0: Absolutely. Okay, so I just want to tell everybody here, you're playing in the tunnels. What time is dying?
1: 8 p.m.
0: Right. Be there or be square. Anybody else playing with you? Or is it just you?
1: It's just me. We're going to do 90 minutes of straight Kevin McLaughlin Band.
0: Brilliant. Tune, please, young man.
1: Yeah, this is a song that is most people's favorite song of mine. It's called Day by Day.
0: You're spoiling us. Thank you.

0: Thank you, Kevin. That's great.
1: Thank you, Roger.
0: Do you want to mention the name of the people in your band you'll be playing with? Because they are local. They might be listening.
1: I am lucky enough to have Mr. Josh Hampson on drums, an educator at the college here in Froom. And Phil Cooper is going to play bass for me, believe it or not.
0: Wow.
1: Definitely a local celebrity.
0: Yes.
1: And I'm going to meet Phil for the first time tonight. I know he's going to be great.
0: You got 10 minutes.
1: Plenty of time. Plenty of time.
0: It only takes 7 minutes. It's a small town.
1: Yeah, we figured it out.
0: Thank you. Thank you, Kevin, for coming in.
1: Thank you so much for having me. I really appreciate it.
0: And it's just lovely to have live music here on the music station. There is the best radio station in Froom, without a doubt.
1: I think so.
0: It's the only radio station in Froom, but don't tell anyone.
1: Okay. All right.
0: This is Thin Lizzy. He said, come on, this is Thin Lizzy.

That's Mark Boland and T-Rex. And before that, we had Thin Lizzy, Rosaline. Kevin has left the building to go off and practice his gig, which is, if anyone is around the Froome College area at the Merlin Theatre, he's practicing there tonight. So if you want to go and hear some live music for free, just wander around the back. When I was putting this playlist together, I thought we're blues, okay. But then suddenly I went glam. I've gone all glam. Back in the day, Slade, they were a skinhead band to start off with back in the 60s. And then in the early 70s, they really rocked it. And then in the mid-70s, they became Grandma's favourite with all their stuff about Christmas. But in that middle section, they did an album called Slade. See what they did there? With a question mark. And this from here is Good Time to Jane, Good Day to Jane, or Goodbye to Jane. It's not spelt like that, but that's what they're singing about.

Okay. Can we have one more glam band? I think we should. Okay, that's Slade. Let's go to The Suite. They were a very, very glam band. They were quite effeminate in some ways, and they used to put lots of beautiful makeup on, and they put glitter all over themselves. And I remember seeing them on Top of the Pops going, wow, that's new. But I think what they were doing, and I didn't know at the time, they were just copying Ziggy Stardust, weren't they? But anyway, they came out with loads of stuff in the early 70s. This one is one of my favourites and probably everybody else's favourites, but I just love it and I'm going to play it. And then we'll go back, we'll go forward a bit in time to the 80s and maybe some Anthrax.

There we go. Just had to play that because many years ago I had that on tape, and my friend Terry had it on tape, and we played it endlessly. We just loved it. It was like, this is new. And then Metallica came along and all the rest of it. But that, yeah, Madhouse, absolutely fantastic. And yeah, I thought I'd play that for you because it's one of my faves. Okay. Sometimes during the period of my rock show, I like to put a band in that never gets a mention anymore. And I haven't got a name for the section. I should have a name. The band that never got named anymore. I don't know. I don't have jingles. We don't have Jingle Machine here at Freedom FM. You're going to make them up yourself. Anyway, and that band is going to be The Rods. Now, I don't know if you've ever heard of The Rods. They had about three or four albums. 1981 was my favourite time because I saw them when they backed up, I think, Uriah Heep, of all people, and Wishbone Ash, which I might be playing later. Mm-hmm. And from the album The Rods, looking pretty cool on the front cover in 1981. That was pretty cool, looking at it like that. Yeah, Google them. Have a look at them. They are a band. I think they were from California. Don't know. Don't care. They sound great. This is Power Love from the album The Rods.

You listen to Froome FM. This is the rock show. Oh, yes. We do this every month alongside our other sister programmes, the Prog Rock Show and Freestyle, and we do a reggae one as well. I don't know, we'll have to find the time for this anyway. Oh, let's play some Black Sabbath. Oh, why not? Because it can always play Sabbath.

from the album Masters of Reality, 1971, at Sweet Leaf, with Ozzy singing Black Sabbath. Okay, I did mention them earlier on when I was talking about the Rods. One of the bands I saw constantly. I don't know if they're from around here. I've got a feeling they are from around here. Wishbone Ash. They're probably not. They just play around here a lot. They play quite a lot at the Cheese and Grain still. They have that lovely sound of the twin guitar when they play together. And this is a perfect example of that. This is Blown Free from the album Argus 1972.

Well, we've got 10 minutes to the top of the hour. I've got to squeeze in two songs. Wishbone Ash and 1972. Fantastic album. If you can get one album by Wishbone Ash, just get Argus. I mean, it's just phenomenal. Okay, a band that always gets played on rock shows, but not this track. It's usually Free or Right Now. That is the track that they always play on rock shows or even on the BBC and everything. But from that album, which is called Fire and Water, I thought I'd give you the title track. So, Free, Fire and Water, and then we'll come back for the last track, and I'll say thank you very much for coming. Sounds very formal, doesn't it?

bit of a drum solo at the end there. Thank you. That's Fire and Water by Free. Came out in 1970, and on that album was, of course, All Right Now, which was their massive hit. Okay, thank you, everybody. Thanks to Kevin McLaughlin for coming in. Go and support him down at the tunnels. That's giving him a good royal rock and blues froom loving. He's a fantastic guy, and we need to support him. We want him to come back, and he can play me some more songs live here in the studio. If you want to listen to this all again, you can. You just go to Mixcloud. It should be up there by tomorrow. Yeah, so I thought I'd leave you with a classic of all classics, and more cowbells, please. This is Blue Oyster Cult. And open brackets, don't fear. Close brackets, the Reaper. Because everybody forgets to say that, don't they? They always do. Good night. Stay tuned. 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We need your help. Stay tuned.

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2: Here is the forecast by Kilmston Weather on Wednesday 27th of May. The yellow heat health alert continues into Wednesday. There will be dry and fine conditions, though temperatures dip slightly in a cooler northeast breeze. Very warm weather continues through Thursday and Friday, staying well above the average for late May. Towards the weekend, conditions may turn cooler and more unsettled, with some rain, mainly across northern and western Britain. Details remain uncertain, whilst high UV levels continue to pose a risk.
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Good evening. I hope you're well. You listen to The Perfect Mix on Froom FM with me, James. Have you had a good month? I hope you've had an amazing, gloriously sunny bank holiday. If this is your first time listening, this is The Perfect Mix. It's a show dedicated to the greatest mixtapes of all time, influenced by the greatest mixtapes of all time. This is a pre-recorded show for May 2026, but don't be afraid to get in touch, as we do love to hear from you. So you can email hello@froom.fm or find me on Instagram at James.

0: So there we go. I've just opened with House Music by Eddie Amador, released in 1997 on Deep Dish's label Yoshitoshi, and a track from this month's mix with its repeated House Music Manifesto. I'm sure you picked up on that. It's a track that perfectly sets us up this evening. Last week, you may have listened to Paul Collins. He took you to Detroit, the home of techno, and his Tuesday nights, The Way the Deep. This month, by coincidence, I'm spotlighting a mix by a DJ whose roots are set firmly in the birthplace of house music. We are going to Chicago. It's a recording by a DJ who underlines the crucial role a DJ plays in increasing the awareness and popularity of music, and how their role can expand the boundaries of a genre musically and geographically. We're travelling back to 1998 and nearly 3,500 miles to New York City.
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3: This is DJ Heather. Turn it up, turn it up, turn it up, turn it up, turn it up.

So that was the Robust Horns mix of Asclaros Yo by Kerry Chandler, Jerome Sydenham and Joe Glassell, with trumpets superbly played by Winston Bird, a version of which you'll find in this month's mix. And if I've pronounced some of those names wrong, as I often do, my apologies. This month, I'm focusing on a mix by Chicago-based DJ, DJ Heather, recorded in February 1998 at the Arc in New York. A live recording, it immerses you deep into a New York club experience. The beautifully curated mix is 100% dance floor, but there's no brash bangers, no screaming, eye-popping crescendos. It's pure groove, swing and swag with thick rolling bass lines, jazzy piano riffs, soulful vocals and echoes of disco. Subtly warming you up, you find your foot tapping, your mood lifting, and then DJ Heather drops this.

Word Is Love by Steve Silk Hurley and Sharon Paris. And that's it. Wherever you are, you're dancing, absolutely captivated for the rest of the set. It's first class.

You're tuned into 96.6 Froom FM online and via a smart speaker, and this is the perfect mix. Well, there you go. The word is love. Silk's original anthem mix. And if someone were to ask you why I love house music, well, there it is. That is why I love house music. An infectious, chunky, funky bass line with hands in the air vocals. I mean, you cannot help but move, have a good jig. It's a track you'll find on this month's Spotlighted Mix, and to me, perfectly sums up DJ Heather's dive into some of Chicago's finest anthems alongside some other house classics. The 90-minute mix beautifully illustrates DJ Heather as the purveyor of the finest house selections and a committed champion and stalwart of the Chicago house music scene. Born in Brooklyn, but moved to Chicago as a child, Heather started playing records at 22, selecting rather than DJing at Chicago club at the Artful Dodger. From there, Heather picked up a residency at Red Dog, initially at a night dedicated to down-tempo beats, hip-hop, rare groove and disco. At the same time, Heather worked across a whole host of record stores, including Gramophone Records, which is touted as being one of the first record shops to stock and distribute early house music. Over time, requests for Heather to play house would begin to dominate, to the point that she has become and continues to be regarded as one of the premier selectors in the nation, a highly regarded, dedicated champion of the Chicago house sound. And Heather hasn't just stopped at DJing. In 1997, Heather co-founded the all-female DJ crew, Super Jane, alongside DJ Colette, Deota, and Lady D. The DJ Collective set out to elevate women in the dance music scene, echoing established events and parties, but with female promoters and DJs. As well as being accomplished individuals, the collective celebrated their 25th year in 2022, throwing a party at Smart Bar, where they have all enjoyed residencies. Looking back, in 2002, Heather won Breakthrough DJ at the inaugural Dance Star USA Awards. She was the first African-American woman to have a residency at Fabric in London and first woman to contribute to the Fabric Mix series released in 2005. She's also contributed several mixes to Pete Tong's Radio 1 Essential Selection, featured on Boiler Room, DJed at Ministry of Sound, Ibiza's Pasha and Amnesia, and at the end in London. A very busy woman, very experienced. She's also a singer and music producer with numerous singles to her name, and she sings in a 2025 single, She Ain't

underneath me, that's Mike Shan's remix of Everything's Electric by Brett Johnson and DJ Heather, released in 2007. And then before that, we heard Still Here by DJ Heather and DeMarcus Lewis, released just last year in 2025. DJ Heather's 1998 Arc Mix is a journey through some of the greatest anthems of that moment. But there's one curveball in there that stopped me in my tracks. About half an hour into a set, it's like Heather decides, hang on a minute, I want everyone to stop. Pay attention. If you're not dancing yet, you're going to have to dance. And she drops this 1982 disco electro banger. And it stands head to toe with its 1998 contemporaries and highlights that whilst you might think you're listening to something original, new, and contemporary, its musical roots are actually probably found somewhere else.

That was On a Journey, I Sing the Funk Electric by Electric Funk, released in 1982. I'm going to take a moment just to jump away from DJ Heather to let you know that the Froom Festival is on the horizon. It's very exciting. The events kick off on Friday, the 3rd of July, and run for a packed 10 days. The full programme is available online at froomfestival.co.uk, and you can probably pick up one of the brochures in one of the local shops and from the Cheese and Grain, and I guarantee you'll find something you'll be interested in. It is a perfect mix of events. Tickets are now widely available, so do not hang about and grab them while

That was Raz and Alpha's cover of Going Back to My Roots, released just last year in 2025. A track originally released in 1977 by Lamont Dozier, and a track that has had numerous renditions, including the FBI Project's version, Rich in Paradise, which was released in 1989. I reckon Raz and Alpha's contribution is now probably up there as one of my favourites. And if you do like that, get yourself down to the Tunnels on Sunday the 5th of July as they are hosting an Afro Fiesta as part of the Froom Festival. It's a day-long event, so it is going to be cracking. It's a fact that Chicago is the home of house music. There's no way I can properly explore the whole story. So this, I'm afraid, is a dramatically oversimplified summary of what is now a permanent fixture in global music culture. A music genre that has influenced countless other styles of electronic music and expanded into endless subgenres. House music was born in the early 1980s, a combination of an evolving disco sound, emerging electronic musical styles, all characterised by that four-on-the-floor beat that we all know and love. Radio and club DJs were regularly making edits of their favourite songs on reel-to-reel tape, extending the portions of songs which worked well on the dance floor. Some would enhance or enrich their edits using effects and drum machines. Dance floor filling is at the core of house music, so it's no surprise to read that the evolution of house music was seen by some as a low-budget recreation of disco, using synthesizers, sequencers and samplers instead of forking out for expensive orchestras and live performers. And where does the term house come from? Well, it's been said the name house music originates from a pioneering Chicago club called The Warehouse, home of legendary DJ and arguably the godfather of

1986, the first house record considered to be a major UK hit is Love Can't Turn Around by Farley, Jackmaster Funk and Jesse Saunders, featuring the screaming vocals of Daryl Pandy.

So underneath me is the timeless Mystery of Love by Mr. Fingers, aka Chicago-born Larry Heard, released in 1985. Can you believe that? 1985. It still sounds as fresh as a daisy, as fresh as the day it was released. So good. And a pivotal track that represents the start of the Deep House sound. And that pretty much wraps up my spotlight on DJ Heather's 1998 mix and very, very brief delve into the roots of house music into Chicago. I'm pleased to say you can absolutely find DJ Heather's superb mix on Mixcloud alongside several other of her amazing mixtapes. So do check them out. I'll put the link in my Instagram link tree. Mixcloud is, of course, also where you'll find my previous Perfect Mix episodes, this episode, once it's aired, and the fabulous Froom FM catalogue. I will absolutely be putting my playlist up on Instagram, my Instagram page, James_theperfectmix, for those wanting to dig a little deeper. And if you want to get in touch, just fire me a message on Instagram. Or as I said at the very start of the show, you can email me or you can email into Froom FM with hello@froom.fm. Next month, I cannot believe it. Next month marks a full year of shows. It's flown by. So I'm going to be pulling together a playlist of tracks, probably inspired by the mixes that I've featured over the last year. I mean, goodness me. I'm going to struggle to fit in everything that I'm going to want to feature, but expect some variety, that's all I can say. So thank you ever so much for listening, as ever. Thank you for tuning into Froom FM. I'm going to close on Master at Work's epic 99 mix of To Be In Love. And yeah, thanks for listening, and I'll see you next time.

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2: Here is the forecast by Kilmersdon Weather on Wednesday, 27th of May. The yellow heat health alert continues into Wednesday. There will be dry and fine conditions, though temperatures dip slightly in a cooler northeast breeze. Very warm weather continues through Thursday and Friday, staying well above the average for late May. Towards the weekend, conditions may turn cooler and more unsettled, with some rain, mainly across northern and western Britain. Details remain uncertain, whilst high UV levels continue to pose a risk.
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Welcome to Under the Sun, Froome FM's monthly rock show. First Friday of every month, I will be showing you the latest and greatest, as well as the earliest of psychedelic and stoner rock music from around the world. We started tonight with Glimpses by the Yardbirds off the album Little Games from 1967. Staying in 1967, we are going to The Doors. This is off the first album. This is Light My Fire.

Light My Fire by The Doors. The reason I played that is simply I've been reading a book by John Densmore, drummer of The Doors, called The Doors Unhinged. It's about the 2004 court case that happened as Ray Manzarek and Robbie Krieger were using the name The Doors. I don't know the legal terminology, but the court basically ruled that Robbie Krieger and Ray Manzarek couldn't use the name The Doors to tour. We're moving on to Man, Welsh psychedelic rock band from the late 60s and early 70s. Funny enough, I've read a book about Man as well by one of the singers and rhythm guitarist, Deke Leonard. Very funny book called Rhinos, Winos and Lunatics. Speaking of which, this track is called Kerosene off the 1974 album Rhinos, Winos and Lunatics. This is probably my dad's favourite band. And for good reason, they're fantastic.

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Fantastic stuff, Kerosene off the 1974 album Rhinos, Winos and Lunatics by Welsh band Man. You can see why that's my dad's favourite band. I think he just wanted me to say it so I couldn't claim it as my own, which is completely fair enough. You may have noticed we started this show very much in the 70s. That is now going to change. We are going to Sweden, 2022. This band is called Dungeon. However, everything they write and everything they release is in Swedish, so that may be pronounced wrong. Speaking of botched pronunciations, this is Natten Sista Strimelus off the album. I'm not even going to try and pronounce it. I will stress that is not actually the name of the album.

That was Dungeon with the track Nut and Sister Strimulus. Again, not really sure how I pronounce the album, so I'm just going to say it's the album from 2022. No surprises here. We are next going over to Motorpsycho, mainly because they've released a new album. Came out 21st of February 2025. I was going to try and wait longer before I played these guys again on the show after the first show. However, releasing a new album, I kind of have to play it. And this is my favourite track off the new album, Three Frightened Monkeys. It's just got something about it that's very old school Motorpsycho. And as someone who probably slightly prefers their old stuff, I really enjoy that.

Three Frightened Monkeys off the new Motorpsycho album, which I forgot to say is just named Motorpsycho, advertised as a return to form after two reaction albums, as they put it themselves. This is now, we're going into the realms of doom metal. This is Doom Riders with Jess Scott off the album Darkness Come Alive. 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

Jealous God by Doom Riders there off the album Darkness Come Alive from 2009. Staying in the doom metal, doomcore kind of scene, we're going over to Gaza with Not With All the Hope in the World.

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This is Under the Sun, Froome FM's monthly rock show at 8 o'clock, first Friday of every month. I say rock show, we've splurged in a bit of metal there, but I don't write the rules, I just follow them. We are firmly going towards a stoner rock ending with some doom metal. Doom metal being a sort of subgenre of stoner rock that's more inspired by the sort of sounds and writing of Sabbath. This is Bong Thrower by Beelzebong off the album Sonic Scapes and Weedy Grooves.

That was Bong Thrower by Beelzebong off of the album Sonicscapes and Weedy Grooves from 2016. Like I said, we're going for a doom metal ending to this show, and the reason being is I've just finished reading a book about the band from Dorset, Electric Wizard, described by many as the heaviest band in the world. These guys are, well, quite a scary bunch, quite frankly. So I thought, as I've been reading a book about it, I'd finish off with one of their tracks. This is I Am Nothing off the 2014 album Time to Die. Prepare yourself for this one. If anyone's interested, the book in question was called Come My Fanatics by Dan Franklin. Thank you for listening to Under the Sun, Froom FM's monthly rock show, first Friday of every month at 8 p.m. We're going to play out, like I said, with Electric Wizard. I hope March goes well for everybody listening. I hope the weather turns out. So far, March has had pretty good weather, so let's keep it that way. Anyway, this is Electric Wizard with I Am Nothing off the album Time to Die.

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2: Here is the forecast by Kilmersdon Weather on Wednesday 27th of May. The yellow heat health alert continues into Wednesday. There will be dry and fine conditions, though temperatures dip slightly in a cooler northeast breeze. Very warm weather continues through Thursday and Friday, staying well above the average for late May. Towards the weekend, conditions may turn cooler and more unsettled, with some rain, mainly across northern and western Britain. Details remain uncertain, whilst high UV levels continue to pose a risk.
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Welcome, welcome to the Lounge Lock-In. I'm Darren Giddings, the caretaker of Froome FM's Space Folk Horror Lounge, and you join me as I slide the bolt on the lounge door and crank up the gramophone for 2 hours of self-indulgent journeying into the musical outer limits. So I'll throw another log on the fire, and we'll start proceedings with half an hour of oral adventuring from the weird West Country, beginning with Nick Edwards and Narholz.

When the warm times come, these bare, thin branches show what can be done. Every bud unclenches, open hands fill in, all the blank between. Feeling grows green, expands ad infinitum. Nothing is left undone that could be done. Freed from tribulation, trees are all inspiration, as it should be seen.

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This is the Lounge Lock-In on Froome FM, and my name's Darren Giddings. And what you've just heard is half an hour of music from the Weird West Country, beginning with Nick Edwards with Narhaltz from a digital album available on Bandcamp called Temporary Bandwidth. Also on Bandcamp is The Electric Pentacle with Neoprene from an album called Synthetic Music. Then it was Andy Royd with a part of When the Warm Times Come, which is on SoundCloud. Terminal Optimism with an excerpt from Black Down Procession Drove, again on Bandcamp. That was followed by part of Reels, Music for Psychedelic Dueling, which is a cassette on the Zona Watusa label. And finally, Ixtab and Two All Others from one of Front and Follow's excellent The Blow cassettes, Volume 1 from 2016. And now we have half an hour of tunes assembled for our delectation by Julian Crawley, the host of Froome FM's Rebellious Jukebox. I'm sure you're all going to enjoy this, not least because it means you don't have to listen to my horrible choices for another half hour. So many thanks to Julian for putting this together, and we kick off with Stan Tracy.

0: The hotter a sound is, the more putrid it smells. I've discovered that to be true in almost every case that I've experienced.
1: What are you talking about?
0: Flowing inside out creates neutral energy. Now that makes the light get thicker. Then you got this converter. And what that does is it takes this really thick light and it rams it into this little compressor, which then sucks the water out so that it envelops the bathtub in this big halo.
2: A halo of moo mesons.
0: A halo of moo mesons. And the whole problem here is that all you have to do is take that little modulator out and
3: reverse the phase on it.
4: I had a dream about that once.
5: You did?
4: Yeah.
5: Then you must be me.
4: Yeah, that's right. Because, now wait a minute. No, you two are me, because I had a dream that the two were here. I heard one person breathing in my right ear, and then I heard somebody cough, just like me.
0: Wait a minute. I gotta find a phone booth. Here. Ah, now I have it. Change clothes, and suddenly I am...

And now the buildings change. Now the people change. Everything changing. Spirit and matter, most apparent. Realize there never was anything to worry about. To doubt was insane. The limited, callow, isolated individual living on housing estates in Chingford, large detached houses in Kew, tower blocks on the Tottenham marshes, become my gods. I see an accounts clerk from Tooting, I see Zeus. A sanitary inspector from the London borough of Haringey, and Brumming stands resplendent before me. For 5 minutes, I love everybody. There is only love. All action ceases. The Mile End Road, once a blood-stained battlefield of Bacchanalian excess, becomes the Garden of Gethsemane. A bitter 72-year-old ex-docker becomes the ever-compassionate Buddha. A Cypriot minicab driver becomes St. Francis of Assisi. The 22-year-old Glaswegian checkout girl is the Divine Mother. I love everybody. My spirit is free. I am limitless in space, time, and matter. Simultaneously, the planet Neptune, part of the structural support to Vauxhall Bridge, I am your left breast. I am Stephanie. I am Peru. I am divine, and so are you.

I am nothing except a mere cluster of notes, a road sign in Skelmersdale. I ran the Roman Empire.

up against the door of the sun, the guns up against the bullets are going.

You're listening to The Lounge Lock-In on Froome FM with me, Darren Giddings. And for the last half hour, you've heard Julian Crawley's Rebellious Jukebox mix for the show. And many thanks to Julian for that. What was included was Stan Tracy with Starless and Bible Black from Stan Tracy's Jazz Suite of 1965, inspired by Dylan Thomas's Under Milkwood. Then the Rhythm Devils with Trenches from the Apocalypse Now Sessions, 1980. Frank Zappa, excerpts from Civilization Phase 3, 1994. And the excerpts included tracks Hot and Putrid, Flowing Inside Out, A Halo of Mew Meesons, and Gross Man. And it was Plankton Man with Elemento N from Nortec Collective, the Tijuana Sessions, Volume 1 from 2001. Rhinoceros with I Love My Guitar from Installation Sonora, 1999. Jar Wobbles Invaders of the Heart with I Love Everybody from Take Me to God, 1994. And finally, Material with Process Motion from 1981's Temporary Music. And thanks once again to Julian for that mix. The Lounge Lock-In will now continue in a couple of minutes after a few statements of intent from friends of Froome FM.

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2: Here's the forecast for the Frome FM area until Tuesday night from Kilmaston Weather. The next few days will be hot and sunny, with some temperature records likely to be broken on Tuesday. Skies will remain clear at night and there will be very little wind. That's the forecast for the Frome FM area until Tuesday night. Enjoy the sun.
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5: Welcome back to the second and final hour of the Lounge Lock-In with me, Darren Giddings. My next selection explores people music, which is my way of describing the unexpected ways in which musicians, artists and, well, people in general, have presented folk music, children's songs, sea shanties and sundry other traditional and not-so-traditional popular musics. And we'll lever our way into the fringes of this rather large subject with a little help from John Baker at the BBC Radiophonic Workshop.

There was a little man, and he had a little horse, and he saddled it and bridled it and cocked his leg across with an eye tie yarn, eye tie yarn, eye tiddly, eye tiddly, eye tie yarn. Now he rode and he rode till he came to a brook, and there he saw a fisherman for fishing with a hook, with an eye tie yarn, eye tie yarn, eye tiddly, eye tiddly, eye tie yarn. Fisherman, fisherman, fisherman, said he, have you a codfish to sell me? With an eye tie yarn, eye tie yarn, eye tiddly, eye tiddly, eye tie yarn. Yes sir, I have two, one for me and one for you. With an eye tie yarn, eye tie yarn, eye tiddly, eye tiddly, eye tie yarn. Now he got the codfish by the backbone, slung it across the shoulder and went off home. With an eye tie yarn, eye tie yarn, eye tiddly, eye tiddly, eye tie yarn. Now when he got home, he couldn't buy the dish, so he put it in the place where the old woman fished. With an eye tie yarn, eye tie yarn, eye tiddly, eye tiddly, eye tie yarn. Now all that night the old woman cried, there's a devil in the fish pot, I can see his eyes. With an eye tie yarn, eye tie yarn, eye tiddly, eye tiddly, eye tie yarn. Now one got the shovel, the other got the broom, and they chased the poor cow son all round the room. With an eye tie yarn, eye tie yarn, eye tiddly, eye tiddly, eye tie yarn. Now they hit him in the head, they hit him in the side, and they hit him in the knacker still the poor sod died. With an eye tie yarn, eye tie yarn, eye tiddly, eye tiddly, eye tie yarn. Now this is the end of the never no more. There's an apple up your gonga pooch, and you can have the core. With an eye tie yarn, eye tie yarn, eye tiddly, eye tiddly, eye tie yarn.

0: was on a Monday morning when I beheld my darling. She looked so sweet and charming in every high degree. She looked so neat and nimble, oh, a washing of her linen, oh. Dashing away with a smoothing iron, dashing away with a smoothing iron, dashing away with a smoothing iron, she stole my heart away. 'Twas on a Tuesday morning when I beheld my darling. 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'Twas on a Wednesday morning when I beheld my darling.
1: Oh,
0: she stopped. 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

Taking a day off.

This is the Lounge Lock-In on Froome FM. My name's Darren Giddings, and what we just heard was the half-hour people music mix by me, exploring unusual ways in which folk music and traditional music have been presented by musicians over the years. We began with John Baker at the BBC Radiophonic Workshop with The Frog's Wooing, then God Is My Co-Pilot from 1993 with The Star of the County Down. Robert Farnan came next with his version of Pop Goes the Weasel from the soundtrack of the TV series The Prisoner from 1966. Then the children of Lionel Road Primary School, Hounslow, singing Ring a Ring of Roses in 1971 for the LP Sally Go Round the Sun. Then Jack Armstrong, the Northumberland pipe player, with Money Musk from his LP The Northumbrian Small Pipes from the early 1970s. And Kev Hopper, formerly of Stump, with The Pool Song from a single called The Sound of Gyroscopes that came out in 1990. Jethro Tull with Cat Squirrel from their first LP This Was from 1968, followed by a very different Cat Squirrel by Mertzbau and Oren Ambarchi, and that was a CD from 2013. And in the middle of that, you heard George Braganza singing The Codfish from a CD called It Was on a Market Day, and that was recorded in the mid-1980s. Then that went into It's Immaterial with The Mermaid, which was the B-side of their single from 1984 called A Gigantic Raft in the Philippines. Then an unreleased track by Ultramodern, Dashing Away. And finally, the Mekons with the Trimmed and Grange Explosion from their LP Honky Tonkin from 1987. And to end with tonight, I was playing a record by the Mexican artist Raven Chacon on the Space Folk Horror Lounge, which comprised manufactured bird callers hung out of a car window, with the resulting random wind-blown mop bird calls being recorded. And it put me in mind of Altisonen's, a 1966 piece by the Swedish composer Carl Berger Blomdahl, in which recordings of birds were set against the radio signals of space satellites. So I thought we might hear Altisonen's now. I've also squeezed in a bit of Raven Chacon's Study for Human-Made Bird Calls and Microphone Out a Moving Car Window, so you can see what I'm talking about.

Yeah.

Carl Berger Blomdahl's Altersonans from 1966, and also Raven Chicone's Study for Human-Made Bird Calls and Microphone Out a Moving Car Window, which is from his new LP, an anthology of chants operations on Weeder Records. And I think I'm about ready for my bed now, so I'll shoo you all away home and disappear off into the night once more. Thanks for sharing this lock-in with me. I hope you found a few things not too nerve-jangling, and I look forward to your company again on the next Lounge Lock-In. Farewell.

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2: Here's the forecast for the Froome FM area until Tuesday night from Kilmerston Weather. The next few days will be hot and sunny, with some temperature records likely to be broken on Tuesday. Skies will remain clear at night and there will be very little wind. That's the forecast for the Froome FM area until Tuesday night. Enjoy the sun.
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5: 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This is a recorded show, so do not try to contact the studio direct. 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Thank you. We're starting this month with a Chinese hour, as it is the month of the Lunar New Year. This year, Jun and I will be celebrating it in UK rather than back in China with the family. We will go back to Guangdong later in the year when the weather's a bit better. Despite being just above the Tropic of Cancer, it gets relatively cold around Chinese New Year. So this year we're going to stay and be cold in the UK instead. So we're going to start the show with some shoegaze music, and we're going to have first up the White Tulips. They come from what was Amoy Jianmen, four-member band, and they've been together since 2012. So here are the White Tulips for you, and the track I've chosen is Kaixiang Reng Sheng, which is Guest Life, and it's taken from the album Soren SPA, which was released in June 2014. And we'll talk a bit more about shoegaze afterwards.

We're going to stay with shoegaze, and the term comes from the sort of wall of sound that's created by heavy guitar effects, obscured dreamy vocals, and it invokes a sort of melancholic nostalgia. The term actually refers to the guitarists looking at their shoes, i.e. their collection of pedals on stage. And if you've seen any videos of Eric Clapton playing, he quite frequently sort of stops and looks at his feet as he plays around with the pedals. So we're staying with the genre. The next band is Baby Ferrella, and they appeared in 2013, and they described themselves as three boring people with no expectations for the unknown journey ahead. So here is some Beijing shoegaze, and it is Baby Ferrella and Sophie's World.

Sophie's World takes me back, as it's a novel, a Norwegian novel by the writer Jostein Gaarder, and it follows a young lady called Sophie Admundsen, who's a Norwegian teenager, as she works her way through philosophy. It came out in December 1991, so it's a lot longer back than I thought. I've got a copy somewhere here, he says, looking up at the bookshelves. It's a very good book to read if you're into it. Anyway, let's return to Shengmen, and let's listen to a surf rock band aptly named the Coastal Surf Club. They've released a few albums, and I've chosen a track called Malacca from their 2024 album Final Round. And just a bit more about them. They formed in 2017, and you can find most of their material on the streaming outlets. Their write-up says that they combined traditional surf music with Chinese elements, including using the Hokkien language, and they are part of a growing wave of Chinese bands that are exploring niche genre and building recognition through online music platforms. There you go. So here is Malacca from Coastal Surf Club. 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Bakira, should you clear up from the sentry? Sentry, clear up.

Up next, something different, out of the way. It's a Brit by the name of Clive Astin, and he's a music producer, and he resided for a period of time in Xiamen. Originally, he's from Derby, and he moved to China, first to Shenyang, which is the capital of Liaoning province, and then Putian and Xiangming in Fujian province down in the southeast of China. He says he found inspiration whilst there from the vibrant nature and atmosphere that the Chinese cities created. And this was an influence for his wonky style of music. So here is Clive Astin as Clyde Beats featuring Amalia. And the track is Rising Up here on the Orient Express.

We're going to stay in Fujian province at Xianmen. Perhaps we should have called this the Xianmen Express this month. And we're going to have some mellow beach indie rock. And this is from a band called Kiran Trio, who formed in 2017. Their genre is indie surf rock. And it's of interest that their guitarist, Cheng Sheng Chow, is the independent indie pop songwriter, producer, who is also in the White Tulips. So here they are. The song is The Bus Beneath Starry Sky.

let's have some jazz. And this particular artist and group has a strong Shanghai bass. It's Voizhan Shi, Too Late to Complain, from the 2022 EP, Five Loops in Her Way. Based in Shanghai, she leads her jazz band, the Little Happiness Group, and her music is atmospheric, and you will think of flowing rivers, blowing winds. Yeah, sort of that mellow sound that you get on sort of well-being music. But she's a very sought-after artist. So here she is for you, Voizhan Shi.

back to indie, I'm afraid. And this is Guachi, and they are from Guangdong province, our home province in southern China, and their name means frog pool, and it stems from their childhood where they used to play in mud pools together, apparently. They incorporate traditional Chinese sounds and ethnic music blended with mod rock. They're known for their impassioned lyrics and soaring vocal, and Outing is their latest album, which was released in 2023. So here is Wachai Outing for you.

let's move to some sort of more avant-garde electronic stuff now. This is Kola Ren, and she is a classical trained pianist with a background in fine art photography, and she blends the two. And it says here, this is a write-up I found, she excels in using sound to depict organic visual and emotional colours, guiding listeners through rhythms originating through the different colours of roots around the world. There we go. Quite dramatic stuff. But here she is. This is taken from her debut album in 2023, which is called Halo, and this is Riot on the Hush. 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

Kola Ren is based in Guangzhou, which is the state capital of our home province of Guangdong, which is, of course, just above Hong Kong. And we're now going to have a band which literally comes from just above Hong Kong in the enormous city of Shenzhen. And this is the Red-Haired Youth Murder Case. Interesting name. They're a up-and-coming, quite popular band in China. Heavy guitars, distant vocals. This is taken from an album called Brutal Girl Delusion, and it's called In the Dark.

0: The 17th of February will be the Lunar New Year, Chinese New Year. So I thought I'd end this section with three sort of happy Chinese New Year songs. The first is literally just that by various artists that I found. The second is one called Horsey, which is by a Malaysian hip-hop group, 3P, Hong Kong actress Nancy Sit and Malaysian comedian Jasper Zlai. And it promotes health, prosperity and moving forward with energy. And it's got a simple dance, line dance, that you can pick up on YouTube, should you be so interested. And then finally, we're going to a group called Astro Artists with a song, Too Happy. And the problem that faces the Far East and China and Japan particularly is that the Year of the Horse is not seen as being particularly good for children. And so there are concerns that the perilous birth rate in China and Japan may be exacerbated by a reduction, with people avoiding having children during the Year of the Horse. Something to think about, isn't it? So enjoy the music, and we'll be back in the second half, and we'll be off to Japan, amongst other places. Enjoy the music. Bye for now.
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4: Here's the forecast for the Froome FM area until Tuesday night from Kilmerston Weather. The next few days will be hot and sunny, with some temperature records likely to be broken on Tuesday. Skies will remain clear at night, and there will be very little wind. That's the forecast for the Froome FM area until Tuesday night. Enjoy the sun.
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0: Welcome back. And as you know, this is a pre-recorded show, so do not try and contact the studio direct. Let's go straight to Olaf Arnolds, and she is an Icelandic singer-songwriter, and she's been entertaining people for quite a few years now. She started off in a group called Mum and released her debut solo album back in 2007. Beautiful, beautiful music and voice. This is a track called Heim Jörn Hunna, which is The World Now.